0: on Capitol Hill. In online posts, many condemn the group's demonstration as promoting division on a day meant to celebrate a milestone for the Republic of the United States. I'm Scott Carr in Washington.
1: The U.S. men's soccer team is getting a star player back for their round of 16 match against Belgium on Monday. Striker Falaran Balogun will be available for the Stars and Stripes after having his one-game match ban suspended by FIFA's disciplinary committee. President Trump reportedly spoke with FIFA's president to lobby for Balogun's return to the pitch. Rob Artier, NBC News Radio.
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3: Lows around 69 tonight under mainly clear skies. Northeast winds around 5 miles an hour. Bright sunshine expected with fog in spots early tomorrow. Highs level off around 90. Mainly clear sky tomorrow night. Lows level off around 68. Lots of sunshine Tuesday with highs around 91. 95 Wednesday. I'm Staff Meteorologist Ray Miller. Right now, 87.
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2: Kayla Kavanaugh.
0: Thank you, Kayla. 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That's Colette Tours, booking number 1382-009. Come along and let's share some spaghetti together. This is Talkin' Pets.

0: And once again, you're listening to Talkin' Pets. I'm John Patch.
1: I'm Jalen Sidlow.
2: Kayla Kavanaugh.
0: Were you singing to that song?
1: Oh, it's one of my favorite songs. I used to sing it.
0: I was looking at Kayla going, where's that echo coming from?
1: No, that's me. That was me singing right along with Anne. I love Heart. Yeah. Actually, sister and I used to play it together.
0: That song reminds me now of Dean Koontz. Dean Koontz, the writer, and, you know, of course, they made some of his writing, his novels, into movies.
1: Yep.
0: Great guy. He's been on the show with us. I've talked to him off the air as well, and he wrote a book. He never thought he would have a pet, and he wrote a book about his dog that passed away, and he came on to talk about his dog, and just a great
1: That's so awesome.
0: Yeah, he was really, really, really cool. It was an honor, actually.
1: I'm going into my 16th year being with you. I can't believe it. I'm going into my 16th year.
0: Flies by.
1: I know. We've had so many amazing people on this show that it blows my mind. And I feel very appreciative and very honored to be a part of it because I do get to meet wonderful people and hear their stories. And it's really cool. I love it. So thank you, John.
0: No, and thank you for being part of the show. And, you know, the one thing I love about doing the show is that, you know, people listen all across the country because they love their pets. And
1: yes.
0: We try to make the show as entertaining as we can, as well as funny and, you know, and everything. But there's sad moments as well. And we always give out animal advice. So we're always open for training questions or behavior. Or one of the doctors is with us because we have like 15 different vets and trainers on the show. And, you know, and we're always open to medical questions, too, when they're on. And it just means a lot, you know. And it's been, this April will be 36 years.
1: Wow.
0: The Talkin' Pets has been on radio.
1: Yeah. Wow.
0: Long time.
1: Go, John.
0: So, yeah. it really is my passion. So, I mean, this is like my giving back, you might say. But on that note, I do want to welcome on KDEC AM 920 and 96.5. San Luis Obispo, California, Pepper Daniels and the gang there. Also WFNC, AM 640 and 103.5. Fayetteville, North Carolina, Kelvin and the gang there. Also KGMI, AM 790 and 96.5 in Bellingham, Washington. A big shout out to Joe and Heidi. Also WIBW, AM 580 in Topeka, Kansas.

0: City, Kansas, for Larry and Roy. WEEU AM 830 in Reading, Philadelphia, Pennsylvania, John Treese. I've known John a long time, and great for you to bring us on there, John. And
1: awesome.
0: WDLA AM 1270 in Walton, New York. A shout-out to Don and my buddy Chase. So thanks for picking up the show and for running us. And, of course, we always like to hear from everybody listening, whether you're listening on your radio or at Talkin' Pets Radio, which is our Facebook Live, or, you know, we're on every streaming and all social media platforms. So check it out there as well. But we want to talk to you about your pets, and we will have Name That Animal sound in this hour.
2: Woohoo!
0: Good luck. It's maybe a little bit tougher, but we'll see. But 818-818-6401 is the number, 818-818-6401. So pick up the phone and give us a call, and let's talk about your pets. And no matter what you have, whether it be a dog, a cat, a bird.
2: A possum.
0: Or a possum. A possum called Pickles.
2: Or a horse. Or a donkey, or a goat, or a sheep. There's just so many of awesome things out there to have.
0: A lot of people have been into goats all of a sudden, like more than ever.
2: Well, there's a lot of really expensive prize, like different breeds from around the world that people get into doing those things like that. But goats, they make great pets. They're easy to take care of, and you don't need a lawnmower anymore.
0: Yeah.
2: It's awesome.
0: They cut the grass.
2: Yep.
0: So that you can't complain that. Although when they scream, I think that's the most hysterical thing I've ever heard in my life.
2: Well, my favorite ones are the fainting goats because I can't stop laughing. But
0: and they just drop.
2: They just drop, yeah. They're hilarious.
0: Well, baby goats, they use for yoga and stuff now, right?
2: Yes. Puppies, kittens, baby goats, miniature donkeys. They've started using those in some of the, you know, yoga stuff, too. It's pretty cool.
0: You know what I think is wild is that, you know, when we talk about horses from time to time, and there's, like, stories out there about how they're using horses for veterans with PTSD.
2: Oh, yes.
0: It helps them recover.
2: Mm-hmm.
0: And it is pretty amazing. I mean, if you've never been around a horse, everybody listening, I recommend that you spend some time going to a ranch or going horseback riding or something, because they give off this, like, I can't think of the word, euphoria. I mean, it's just like they help take away a lot of your worries.
2: Yes, and I grew up with horses. I mean, I was riding before I could walk. I was, a champion barrel racer, blah, blah, blah, whatever. But the horses, they have been using them with autistic children for decades. And now that they're using them with, you know, people with PTSD and stuff, and people who come back, you know, from war with all these different problems and stuff, they're amazing. And the equine world is a fascinating thing. So, yes, I do say get out there if you can be around a horse and do it. Don't be afraid of them. They're incredible, incredible beasts. I love them.
0: It's like they give off this emotional healing kind of sense. And I always looked at a horse like they're majestic to me.
2: Yes.
0: The muscles on a horse, the structure of a horse, the size of a horse
2: yes.
0: is just, like, astonishing. I've always wanted to one day have a ranch and have horses on it. And it's not in my vocabulary. I'm working in radio.
2: I would kill to have a horse again, but it's, you know, I have property, but it's a lot, John. So I can go ride somebody else's horses.
0: It is. It's a lot of work. There's no doubt about that.
2: And if you come visit, I'll take you riding up here in the mountains. It's beautiful.
0: Well, once again, you're listening to Talkin' Pets. I'm John Patch.
2: I'm Jalynn Sidlow.
3: Kayla Kavanaugh.
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11: When a Florida family got a Ring notification while on vacation, they turned on their at-home camera and caught a thief in the act, stealing an Amazon package right from the front door. The culprit? A bear. The family watched as the bear sniffed the package, turned away, and then decided to go back to the package and reconsider. Ultimately, the bear must have decided it didn't want what was inside the box, cell phone charger cords, because the bear left it on the walkway by the front door. Apparently, bears are common in the family's Longwood neighborhood, which is located close to several Central Florida state wildlife preserves and parks. It's not uncommon for residents to see bears strolling in the streets. But stealing packages, that's a new one.

The bear population grew enough in Florida that the state brought back the bear hunt in December 2025 following a 10-year hiatus. There were 52 bears killed during the 23-day hunt. More than half the bears killed came from the panhandle. The largest bear killed was a 697-pound male in Collier County. The hunt was held in four regions of the state where the estimated 4,000 bears are still living. Reporting for Talking Pets, I'm Jalen Sidlow.

0: brought to you by Kellogg's. Do you remember
1: that? Yes.
0: do you remember that?
1: Yes, I do. That's hilarious. That is hilarious.
0: Oh, we're showing our age for sure.
1: I used to love watching Yogi Bear. It was one of my favorite
0: things. Me too. Hey, we're going to go out to KCBQ, and Steve in San Diego has a question about training camps for chihuahuas. What's going on with your chihuahuas, Steve?
2: Yes, he's too excitable.
1: He's a chihuahua.
0: Yeah.
2: But if he can mix with the others, his breed. You know, chihuahuas are the smallest breed. And I was looking at the other small dogs. Why is the chihuahua the smallest breed? Does that have anything to do with if they get intimidated?
1: Well, there are several different breeds of chihuahua. The typical Esmahound chihuahua, that is the true Mexican chihuahua, can actually get upwards of 35 pounds. They are a standard larger dog, and they're not so excitable. The teacup chihuahuas and the hybrid chihuahuas are a little different. I don't know which breed you have.
2: How about the one that we have two? One that's the Mexican breed? And that's like a dachshund. He has a long, foot and a half long.
1: So he's a mix. Yeah. Is he a mixed breed, chihuahua and dachshund?
2: I think he's a mixed breed.
1: Okay.
2: But it's like he has his front paws turned out a little bit, and he found.
1: Okay.
2: The type of.
1: But he's probably calmer than the regular chihuahua, right?
2: Yes.
1: Okay. Chihuahuas are just normally a little bit high test, and that's just because they've been significantly overbred. People
0: they're
1: do
0: named
1: a lot
0: after
1: of different...
0: a city in Mexico, by the way.
1: Chihuahua.
0: I don't know that yet.
1: Chihuahua. they're great dogs. They're great guard dogs, believe it or not. If they're trained properly, I know they're little tiny things, but they are naturally nervous, and they also, tend to get cold or they might shake. Have you ever tried for your Mexican chihuahua, your purebred, if it may be? Have you ever tried putting it in a little jacket, like a little coat or sweater? Sometimes they find. They find that very comforting. It might help to turn down their enthusiasm if it's a very excitable dog.
2: Yes, it does, because we have a hammock in the back seat of the Toyota or whatever small car it is, and it may be, and the hammock really works, and so is that. The purse pouch. If you get them in,
1: okay,
2: and they appreciate that.
1: Yeah, it's a comfort. It's a very comforting place for them to be, and especially because a lot of dogs get nervous in the car. That's great that you have that for them, that they can be in that little hammock.
0: Yeah, they love those little things where they could just cuddle up in them and you don't see me here, but I'm here.
1: Yeah.
0: There are things like the Thunder Shirt that, out there that you can purchase for certain size dogs, like the Chihuahua, which is the smallest breed out there. But the other thing, you can also take like a baby's little shirt or a onesie or something of that and put it on the Chihuahua, because it has to be tight, though. That's what takes away the anxiety.
1: Yes.
0: So you've got to fit it on them tight. So not to the point that you're choking them to death, but, just basically tight enough, and that calms them down. It will do wonders for a dog. It really will.
1: Mm-hmm. And also, I love the Thunder Shirt. I think it's a great thing and all that. But, you can, like John just said, you can buy baby clothing and you can go to Goodwill or something like that. And then you can also, obviously, you're not going to wear it because it's too small, but if you, sleep with it for a couple nights and it has your scent on it, and then when you leave the home and you put it on the dog, it will be able to smell your scent, and it will also calm the dog.
2: Yeah, and the harness may have to be loosens up, and that's just because during the training or walking, it has to be in water.
1: Well, you have to take into perspective it's a very, very small animal, and the world is a very big place. So if it gets really excited where you're walking it, you need to go to a quieter place to walk the dog. It might be too much. There might be passing cars. There could be children riding on bicycles and stuff like that. And that could be way too much for the animal to fathom, because the world is a big, crazy place. Just if you're going to take it somewhere quiet to let it have its free time instead of someplace noisy.
0: Yeah, and the life expectancy of that breed is 12 to 20 years. And it's stated, actually, that the temperament is lively, courageous, alert, devoted, quick, and aggressive. And I've seen aggressive chihuahuas. They feel like they can take on a Rottweiler at a time.
2: How about the horn honking just once or twice on the freeway?
1: That's a lot for that little animal. And you got to remember, too, their hearing is 100 times sharper than ours. So you got to take all those things into effect. Quiet the space, you quiet the dog.
0: Well, we've got to go out to a break. That's what that music means. And thanks so much for calling in with that. And good luck with your dogs and with the Chihuahua, named after a city in Mexico. So
1: Chihuahua.
0: So once again, this is Talkin' Pets. The lines are open at 818-818-6401.

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3: 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And with a book about his father, Leonard Nimoy, Adam Nimoy. 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
10: A recent study... Oh, what? I'm confused. Go ahead, Julie.
11: A new study is being done on shelter dogs to help lower blood pressure. A new university study is giving science-backed proof to what pet lovers already know. Dogs are good for your heart. Researchers found that just 15 minutes of interaction with shelter dogs significantly lowered participants' blood pressure and cortisol levels. Even more encouraging, the benefit was seen in the first-time visitors who had no prior bond with animals at all. Shelters involved in the study say findings could help boost adoption rates while promoting animal assistance wellness programs. Experts say short visits, fostering, and even volunteering could provide mental health benefits. Not just for dogs, but for the humans too. Looks like unconditional love may be the best medicine after all. Reporting for Talking Pets, I'm Jalen Sidlow.

A recent study evaluated how reliably veterinarians can measure intestinal wall thickness in horses using ultrasound, an important tool for distinguishing healthy horses from those with intestinal diseases such as lymphoma, peritonitis, or inflammatory bowel disease. Three veterinarians performed repeated ultrasound exams on 8 healthy horses, measuring 6 regions of the intestine. While statistically, analysis showed poor to moderate consistency both within and between examiners, the actual differences in measurements were very small. Researchers concluded that repeated ultrasound exams are still clinically useful, but changes of less than 1 millimeter should be considered normal measurement rather than true biological change. The study

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I'm Kayla Cavanaugh.

0: Ryan. 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
0: So, this is Name That Animal Sound. If you can guess what creature makes this sound, we're going to send you out a bottle of SCOE 10X, the ultimate odor eliminator. Only one per household, please. One win on that one. But we do have the book, Pets, Pets, Pets, from Chicken Soup for the Soul. We have the CD from Gino Sasani in Cold Blood. It's a music CD on reptiles. We have the collapsible water bowl from Talking Pets. We have the dog treat supplements from Good Pets Foods, Hip and Joint, Daily Probiotic, and Daily Multivitamin. And we do have the Dakar, A Wolf's Adventure book, if you want to go with that. I have a mini calendar for a wall calendar, and it's on Tiny Hippos, Big World. We can send that to you. And we also have from Miss Kayla and her silly beads. You can go with the Starbucks handle, the Morgan Wallen keychain, the Kansas City ink pen, or the best is yet to come badge holder. So there's choices there that you can go with. If you can guess what bird makes this sound. So, this bird lays the largest egg in relation to their body size of any bird in the world. lays the largest egg in relation to their body size of any bird in the world. What bird is it? That's the sound that they make. So, what bird do you think makes that sound? 818-818-6401, 818-818-6401. When you call in, you'll speak with Sydney, and she'll put you on the air with us. 818-818-6401. So what bird are we talking about? And it lays a largest egg compared in relation to the body size of this bird. 818-818-6401. Think
2: a dinosaur.
3: No.
0: In reference to the bird's name, think
3: it's a tough one, so you're gonna have to give him some good clues.
0: Think the produce department at your grocery store. You'd find a certain, I don't even know if it's a fruit or a vegetable.
3: It's a fruit. Sure. It's a fruit. It has seeds.
0: Okay, so it's a fruit.
3: Yeah.
0: Are you eating that right now, Julie?
3: No, I'm eating Good and Plenty, my little licorice things.
0: Yes, I can hear you chewing.
3: Sorry. I was hungry.
0: 818-818-6401. 818-818-6401. What bird is it? So they lay a very big egg. Their name kind of goes with a fruit that you would find in the grocery store produce department.
3: And it's not in season now.
0: And what the heck, I'll just say, and they're native to Australia.
3: Oh, God, you're just giving it away.
0: We don't have much time left. 818-818-6401. I thought you were going to automatically say something else when you said, I know what it is. But apparently, I think you do know what it is.
3: I do know what it is.
0: 818-818-6401. Pick up the phone. We've never used that sound on the show before. It's a new one, totally. But I do like that little fruit, though.
3: I just happen to know a lot about this particular bird. That's the only way I knew. I mean, I remember when you put on, one time you did a sound that was an albatross, and I knew it right away, just because I happened to study them.
0: They make a cute little sound, although it's scary to Kayla.
2: A little bit.
0: Not that much.
3: Well, she thinks it's a dinosaur.
0: Well, your dog likes it, too, Xerxes.
3: No. Yeah, somebody's outside, so he's barking. There's some deer
0: on. Probably a bear trying to steal your Amazon package.
3: No.
0: So, I mean, not only humans are stealing them, now they're finding that wildlife are stealing your delivered packages as well.
3: I've had a lot of coyote action recently. I even found one out during the day casing the neighborhood for small animals, so I'm being very careful with my dog.
0: Well, we got Denise in Los Angeles, California, and Denise thinks she knows what makes this sound.
1: No.
0: What do you think it is, Denise?
4: Yes, is it the kiwi?
1: Whoop, whoop, whoop.
0: Well, I'm hitting an applause for you, but apparently my producer has my pot down, so yay!
3: It's not down! I said whoop, whoop, whoop, whoop.
0: Well, it wouldn't play, but there it goes. So, congratulations. What gave it away? The fruit, or was it Australia?
4: The fruit.
0: The fruit gave it away. Okay.
3: Yeah.
0: So, what do you want to go with? We've got the books. We've got the SCOE 10X Odor Eliminator. We've got the dog treat supplements from Good Pets Foods. What do you think, Denise?
4: The what? The books.
0: Oh, we have the Pets, Pets, Pets book, or we have Dakar, A Wolf's Adventure? The Pets, Pets, Pets book is a Chicken Soup for the Soul book.
4: Oh, okay, I'll take that one.
0: All right.
3: Yeah, Chicken Soup, yes, awesome.
0: You got it coming out to you, so if you would, stay on the line and speak with Sydney. We'll get your address there in Los Angeles, and we'll ship you off the Pets, Pets, Pets.
4: Perfect, thank you.
0: Thanks for playing with us, and thanks for knowing that one. Have a good one. Drive careful. I think you're in your car. That's Denise out there in Los Angeles. She got it right. It was Pets, Pets, Pets. We're going to take a little break. We'll come back with more of Talkin' Pets. Hey, check out the video at TalkinPets.com, our website, of the bird that I'm going to be talking about with this story that's coming up. It's pretty awesome, actually. And the video is at TalkinPets.com. I'm John Patch.
3: I'm Jalynn Sidlow.
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0: Talking Pets. 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
0: A bird that apparently had a three-pronged fishing hook lodged in its beak seemed to know exactly where to go for help. This, according to Das Klugkam Links der Schwitzer, a hospital in Germany. If I said that right? It's a miracle. I haven't experienced that in my 15 years of work so far, said Shahat Surit, who is a staff member at the hospital. The post on Facebook said, which was originally written in German and translated to English, thank God or I would not be reading this story right now, noted that the bird visited the hospital the previous day. Now, until Sunday afternoon, it was still a relatively normal service for the health and nurses for emergency care in the central emergency admission of the clinic, links their Wiescher, Sarit said in the post. But then a colleague came to me and said, hey, there's a bird knocking on the window. Sarit said, that's when an injured cormorant, which is a large black water bird known for

fishing skills, was tapping its beak on the glass window. We then saw, at second glance, that there was something metallic on its beak. Sirit noted, adding that a fishing hook was stuck inside the bird's beak. While staff tried to capture the bird so they could help it, they were unsuccessful, so they called the fire department, which cut off the tip of the hook. Then, we, meaning the emergency care, were able to remove the rest of the hook well and take care of the wound. Sarit wrote, the hospital added that the fire department released the cormorant to a park behind the clinic. When an injured cormorant approaches people, it is usually an animal in extreme distress that has lost its natural fear, according to the fire department. A cormorant is a large, glossy black water bird with a long beak, long neck, I should say, wedge-shaped head, and a sharp, hooked beak. A fishing hook stuck in its beak is extremely dangerous. It could lend to infection, pain, and even starvation. Luckily, there was a happy ending for this cormorant. He wasn't even getting a massage. It sounds almost like a scene from a movie, according to the fire department. Visit TalkinPets.com for more news and join our social media at Talkin' Pets Radio. I'm John Patch.

0: song called Cormorant.
1: I do, too. That's awesome.
0: Yeah, and it's about a cormorant.
1: So. And that was a really cool story. I really liked the video that you posted. It was. I hope other people go back and look at it.
0: It was
1: a very cool story.
0: If you go to talkingpets.com on our homepage, I put the video on there, and this bird knew it needed help, so it knocked on the window of the hospital.
1: All the places.
0: I know, for somebody to come out and help it.
1: Yes,
0: which
1: exactly.
0: I thought was pretty amazing. You know, I think animals, they just know. When they're in pain or they're hurting or something like this happens to them.
1: Yes.
0: I think they know that to go to a human that they can help them. So the fear factor kind of goes away when they're looking for help.
1: I've seen a lot of videos like that with like deer getting their horns caught in things and or they're on the ice and things and people are able to get them because they actually understand that someone's helping them.
0: Well, a lot of people throw out containers and stuff like that, and then animals get their heads stuck in them.
1: Yeah.
0: And we've heard that and reported on that many times, where, you know, out in the woods, they see a wild animal, and it's running around with a bucket stuck on its head. You know, and that's hard for them because they can't eat, they can't breathe properly, and it's all because of human garbage that we keep throwing out and they keep finding. So.
1: Yep.
0: Got to make a difference.
1: Yeah.
0: And we hope that
1: be
0: we
1: careful
0: do that.
1: What you throw away and you know, recycle if you can recycle. Recycle it properly and be careful what you throw away. That's all I can say.
0: Yeah. What she said. So, 818-818-6401, 818-818-6401. Congratulations to Denise, who guessed the kiwi. And I do like kiwi fruit. So if it has seeds, it's a fruit, right?
1: Yes.
0: Okay, good to know.
1: Like a tomato is a fruit. It's not a vegetable.
0: See, I learned something today.
1: Oh, John, I'm going to have to teach you everything.
0: Yes. Anyway, that's a different show. Well, thanks for joining us in this hour of the program. We hope we make you laugh and we have fun and enjoy and you get some information and you learn something. I will tell you, with this name, this animal sound, it's a very popular game. And
1: I love it.
0: Yeah. I never really thought about a hawk sound before, but we played it on the show one day. And I was at a garden store and I looked up and there was a huge bird, really big bird, in a tree above my head. And I'm like, and all of a sudden everybody in the garden store started looking at it. And we're all looking at it, and then all of a sudden it made the sound. And I was like, that's a hawk. And the lady looks at me and says, how'd you know that? And I said, talking pets.
1: Talking pets.
0: Heard it there. Now I know what a hawk sounds like. Kayla's looking at me like, you're weird.
1: No, you're not weird.
0: I can be. Anyway, hey, that music means it's bye, bye, bye.
1: We got to go.
0: Yep. Hey, spay and neuter your pets, help control the pet population. And again, if you are going to get a pet, please, I say it all the time, go to your local shelter or rescue, and I mean it, go there and adopt a pet, because they need a good home. And Kayla, you need a pal for Nova.
2: Yep, we are going to get a dog, not another cat.
0: Well,
2: she's making me mad, so she's by herself right now.
0: Well, I wish I could get into it on the air right now, but...
1: Okay, I know, you hear me just gasp.
0: Whenever your cat is not using the litter box, check out Medical First. We've got to say goodbye.
1: Yes.
0: Bye for now.
1: Bye. Bye, y'all.
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5: NBC News Radio, I'm Rob Martier. President Trump spoke to Russian leader Vladimir Putin by phone ahead of the upcoming NATO summit. According to the Kremlin, Trump offered to help find a solution to the Ukraine war during the nearly 90-minute call on Saturday. The conversation comes as the president prepares to travel to Turkey to attend this week's NATO gathering. Ukrainian President Zelensky said he also spoke to Trump on the 4th of July, writing on his social media account, the two had a very good conversation about Ukraine's future. Charlie Kirk's widow is set to attend her first Utah court hearing in the trial of the man accused of killing her husband. Erica Kirk will reportedly be joined by Charlie Kirk's parents for the week-long preliminary hearing where prosecutors will lay out their case against Tyler Robinson. The hearing begins on Monday. Robinson is accused of fatally shooting Kirk at Utah Valley University last September. He faces aggravated murder charges and a possible death penalty. Over 800,000 fireworks filled the skies over Washington, D.C. on the 4th of July. Jim Forbes has details.
6: The festivities were delayed due to a severe thunderstorm, forcing thousands to take cover, putting off fireworks until late at night. At the National Mall, President Trump gave a nearly hour-long speech that ended with a big fireworks display. Over 800,000 rockets were set off from 10 different sites around the city and may have set a world record for the largest ever fireworks display. It wasn't the only record set. Forecasters say Saturday was the hottest 4th of July ever in Washington, D.C., getting up to 102 degrees.
5: Mallory McMorrow is dropping out of the Democratic Senate primary in Michigan. McMorrow made the announcement in a post on X today, saying she's doing it with a deep, deep sense of gratitude. McMorrow's departure sets the stage for a battle between moderate Representative Haley Stevens and progressive Abdul El Sayed. Rob Martier, NBC News Radio.
4: Here's your updated WIBW forecast from the Certified Transmission Weather Center.
7: Lows level off around 69 tonight under mainly clear skies, northeast winds, around 5 miles an hour. Ample sunshine expected with fog in spots early tomorrow. Daytime highs approaching 90. Tomorrow night, 68. Lots of sunshine Tuesday with daytime highs approaching 91. 95 Wednesday. I'm Staff Meteorologist Ray Miller. Currently 86.
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18: 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And the reference number is 1382009, and you can find out more information at TalkinPets.com. But right now, we want to talk with you. The lines are open. This is Talkin' Pets.

0: The doggy in the window should not cost anything, because if it's at a pet store, it shouldn't be. Because we know that those doggies are from puppy mills. And once again, you are listening to Talking Pets, and we want to talk with you. So pick up the phone and give us a call, 818-818-6401. That is the number to call, and we want to talk to you, of course, about your pets. So, how you doing, Jilly?
1: It's hard not being sitting next to you like I was last month in studio.
0: I know, that was nice.
1: It was so awesome. But it's beautiful today. We actually got up to 56. It's been a beautiful week. I was able to get my plants outside, but I had to bring everything back in tonight because it's dropping and I'm expecting between 4 and 8 inches of snow tomorrow.
0: Oh, wow.
1: Oh, joy.
0: Yeah, you know, just so people around the country know that, you know, you are in Tennessee. I am in Florida.
1: Yes.
0: And but you sound like you're sitting right next to me, and that's modern technology. So
1: yay.
0: That's a good thing.
1: I feel like I'm sitting next to you.
0: Do you?
1: I do.
0: Can you see what I'm doing right now?
1: I can't say that over the speaker.
0: Yeah, well, I'll behave. So I wanted to ask you, you know, first of all, you have, is it your neighbor that passed away, I heard? And
1: yes.
0: What's the story with her dog?
1: It was a him. He has a wonderful, wonderful neighbor and a wonderful man. His name was Mark Vess.
0: Okay.
1: He just passed this last Monday, so it's very new. And he left behind a beautiful dog. Now, the family has stepped up for what they can do. There's a daughter and a son, and the daughter has come. She's left her home to come and stay here until everything settles down, and take care of the dog. But, you know, the home's going to have to be sold. Things are going to get dispersed between the family and things like that. And I was very concerned about the dog. And, you know, he's 8.5 years old. So, you know, he's a German Shepherd.
0: Yeah,
1: he's beautiful. His name is Baron. He probably has a good couple of years left because he does have family taking care of him. I was just really concerned that, you know, if they sell the house, he's not going to be an apartment dog. You know, that's not his life. He
0: right.
1: lives on 38 acres in a cabin and just if he has his own world. So I've reached out to other people to find, you know, where he might be able to end up at some point, and that is being taken care of, which is wonderful. But I just wanted to bring up a point that people need to think about this. You know, it's not

0: every day that you're going to walk out your front door and get hit by a bus. And we all hope that that doesn't happen. But, you know, it can. Or you could, you know, fall ill and something could happen to you. So think about your animals, whether you have cats, dogs, horses, whatever you have, birds. You know, think about them and what would happen if you weren't there anymore. Where would they go? Who would take care of them?
1: In my case, the whole farm is moving to Kayla's house.
0: I know.
2: Think so, Jilly. I'll be shipping them to you.
1: She got a new house. It's a big house. It could fit all my animals.
0: That's so funny.
1: My niece, by the way.
0: Think about it, you know, and if people are, you know, if you're going to make a will because you are leaving things to people, include your animals and put a paragraph in there of where they should go, who is in charge, what, you know, amenities you have made for them. I mean, I do in my will, you know, I have it done for my dog. And before, when I had four Rottweilers, I only have one right now. It was all set in stone. What would happen, where they would go, or who would live in the house, et cetera, et cetera. But, you know, people don't think about that, and it breaks my heart. Now, he's in good hands, but it's just a subject I wanted to bring up, and I think that people should think about things like this and remember that, you know, when you go, that animal, you were its life. So make sure that it's taken care of.
1: Yeah, and the
0: put
1: thing
0: something
1: too,
0: in writing. Yes.
1: The thing on that as well is the fact that, you know, it's like, people have always asked, if one dog dies and there's two dogs in the household, does the other dog mourn? They do.
0: Yes,
1: and it's the same thing when you pass and you're no longer mm-hmm. there. That German Shepherd is mourning.
0: Yes.
1: So
0: yes.
1: And we all know when you lose someone that you love that much, it plays a part on us as well, the other person left behind, and in this case, the other pet left behind.
0: Exactly.
1: So, you know, the dog needs some loving, and like you said, 8.5 years old. Even for a German Shepherd, that's geriatric, that's up there. But
0: yes.
1: depending
0: yes.
1: on the health of the dog, dogs are living longer these years because they're on better diets and, you know, nutrition is better. And then also the training is better and they're more well taken care of than in the mm-hmm. old days. So, and, you know, whether it be that reason or just fate itself that the dog lives longer, you know, it needs a good home.
0: It does. And, you know, a lot of people, they're like, oh, it's just a dog. Well, you know, it's not just a dog. That man was that dog's life source. He was at his side always. They were always, he never left the house without that dog in his vehicle. You know, that dog was his life source. And that man was that dog's life source. So you have to consider that in everything, that dog is mourning just as much, if not more, even than his children.
1: 100%.
0: The lust, yes, because it's that closeness. So I just want people to think about things like that and remember the fact that if you love your dog so much, you love your cat, you love your everything so much that you don't want to live without them, just imagine what it's like for them to live without you and just make arrangements properly for them.
1: Well, I want to welcome on to the program right now, KBEC in San Luis Obispo, California. 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As well as WIBW in Topeka, Kansas, AM 580. And WDLA in Walton, New York, AM 1270. And WEEU in Reading, Philadelphia, Pennsylvania, AM 830. So, the new one there, the latest is John and out there in Philadelphia area. So, John Treese, thank you so much. We really appreciate it. You can listen to Talkin' Pets in all of those stations now. And so join us. We want to talk with you. 818-818-6401. This is Talkin' Pets.

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5: From Logo di Tesoro, Italy, a local dog made a big bid for Olympic glory Wednesday morning, breaking out of his doghouse and into the home stretch of the cross-country ski course in the middle of the race. Two-year-old Nazgul was quickly collared by race officials and returned unharmed to his home at a nearby bed and breakfast. But not before his genial presence lit up the television sets and social media channels around the world, even if he perplexed some of the athletes who he encountered. I was like, am I hallucinating? Said Tena Hazdik, a 21-year-old Croatian skier who encountered the dog on her trip down the home stretch. I didn't know what I should do because I thought maybe he could attack me or bite me. The dog, later identified as a local named Nazgul, sprints across the snow at the Winter Games. Racing organizers did not make Nazgul available for questions after his capture, but his owners are related to event officials who connected with them with NPR for a brief interview while they were driving to watch the Olympic biathlon race in another venue. He was crying very hard this morning, more than normal, because he saw us leaving, his owner said. Who was granted anonymity because of the intense media scrutiny of Nazgul's escape. He always looks for people. Nazgul is a stubborn but very sweet Czechoslovakian wolf dog. Nazgul's saunter down the home stretch didn't appear to have a significant impact on the cross-country team's spirit. A preliminary qualifying round was unfolding at the time, and the top medal contenders had already finished. But for Hazdik, the Croatian, said her initial reaction likely did cost her some seconds. It's not that big of a deal because I'm not fighting for medals or anything but if it happened in the finals, it could really cost someone the medals or a really good

0: You know, when I saw that on the TV, I thought it was a wolf.
1: Yes, I know. I saw it, and I was
0: like, Did you see it?
1: What is that? Yeah.
0: I didn't hear it or anything like that. I just, like, looked at the TV, and I saw this dog-like creature, and I could have sworn it was a wolf. And then all of a sudden, they were like, no.
1: But he was. I mean, not, I mean, wolf, he's a, well, a wolf
0: hybrid.
1: Yes, a hybrid. And he's big. He was, if I was a skier and I was going down and that thing crossed my path, I would think it was a wild animal as well.
0: Yeah, 100%. And I could see where they said where, you know, it could have, like, hindered, you know, some of the results, because I'm sure people looked at it and went, like, why is there a wolf running down the course?
1: It's comical, but, and then I have to say it's serious, because those people are there to win medals and things like that, you know, and it's unfortunate that he got out, but thankfully he was, you know, domesticated, and it was just an accident that he got out. Accidents happen, and that they handled it really well and got him back to his home safely. So,
0: and we all know, too, if you've ever worked with wolves, which we have,
1: yes,
0: if it's a purebred wolf, like a wild animal, they don't like to be around humans. So normally if they smell the scent of a human, they will go the other way.
1: Absolutely.
0: Now, if it's something like cattle or sheep or, you know, even your little chihuahua, it's a different story. So beware. But I don't even think, according to my knowledge, that there has been, like, a detrimental attack on a human being by a wolf at all. So,
1: no.
0: And,
1: not,
0: you know,
1: I've studied.
0: When you see those movies where wolves are attacking people and so on and so forth, not necessarily true.
1: Yeah.
0: So, well, once again, we want to hear from you at 818-818-6401. That's the number to call with training, behavior, questions about your pets.
2: Let the games begin!
0: This is Name That Animal Sound. If you can name what creature makes this sound, you get a choice of picking out something to win. We have the Pets, Pets, Pets book by Chicken Soup for the Soul. We have another book from Lewis Dorfman. It is called The Car. It's a Wolf's Adventure. That's ironic. We also have the SCOE 10X Odor Eliminator. You can go with that. It'll take out any odors, even skunk. And we do have from Good Pets Foods, we have Hip and Joint Plus, the Daily Probiotic, and the Multivitamin Treat Supplements for your dogs. We have a CD from GE Sasani, In Cold Blood. It's a music reptile CD. And from Silly Beads by Kayla, we do have the Starbucks handle. We have the Morgan Wallen keychain, the Kansas City ink pen, and the best is yet to come badge holder. So if you go to any kind of conventions and all, it'd be a good thing to have. Also, we have the collapsible water bowl from Talking Pets and the mini calendar of mini hippos. If you can guess what creature makes this sound. What creature makes that sound? If you know what it is, give us a call. 818-818-6401. It's a small creature. I'll leave it at that right now. 818-818-6401. Play the game, win something, give us a call. 818-818-6401. You know, I know, Julie, in the past, hybrid dogs used to be a big popular, you know, pet for a lot of people.
1: Yes.
0: You don't necessarily, I don't anyway, hear about them much anymore. And I think maybe people are finally realizing that something that has a wolf, you know, breed in it is not necessarily, you know, 100% domesticated.
1: Yeah, I don't think that, I mean, especially down there in Florida, that you would see that many. There was a time when it was, like, you know, fashionable, whatever you want to, however you want to call it. I do see them. I mean, I had a neighbor. I do have a neighbor. She, you know, I had to assist her in euthanizing the dog when she was, you know, at her time. But she had a wolf hybrid, and they've always had wolf hybrids, she and her husband. But that's just, you know, what they did, and they live up here in the mountains. Because, you know, I'm as far north and as far east as you can be, the highest point in Tennessee. That's why I get so much snow up here. But there are, I know that there's a kennel in North Carolina, just over the border from me, that still does things like that. But I think you'll find them more out west than you would on the East Coast.
0: Well, we're going to go real quick to Dewey out there in Oregon. Hey, Dewey, how you doing?
3: I'm doing great, thank you.
0: Hi, welcome to the show. And I'm going to... Did you ever act in a movie called Scream?
3: I did not. A lot of people ask me strange questions about Dewey.
0: Yeah, the name is well known in those in that franchise. So just, and there's a new one coming out next week. So what do you think this is?
3: Well, I've heard this animal in the woods, and I know it's a bird. Gosh, I'm drawing a blank on which bird that is, though. So I don't know what to say about that. Maybe it's possibly a blue jay or something. It's not, but gosh, I know I've heard this bird in the woods.
0: Well, I hate to say that you're incorrect, but
3: oh.
0: It's still out there, though. We got to take a break. We'll be right back with more of Talkin' Pets. Thanks, Dewey.
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7: Animal behavior experts from Florida's Palm Beach Zoo helped save an endangered southern white rhino in Zimbabwe that was at risk of going blind from a severe parasitic eye infection. The male rhino, Thuza, lives near Hwangi National Park as part of a community conservation project reintroducing rhinos to communal lands. When he developed bleeding, irritated eyes, conservationists feared he could lose his sight, a potentially fatal outcome in the wild. Behavioral specialists Thad and Angie Lastenak devised an unusual plan, trained Thuza to voluntarily enter a narrow chute using food rewards, then gradually desensitize him to human touch and treatment so he would accept daily eye drops. Within a week, they were successfully administering medication, and within 2 weeks, they had trained local anti-poaching scouts to continue the care. With about 16,000 southern white rhinos left in the wild, an ongoing threat from poaching and habitat loss, saving Thuza was crucial to the pilot conservation program. The treatment has worked, and the rhinos in the project are now thriving. Visit TalkingPets.com for more news and join our social media at Talking Pets Radio. I'm Kayla Gavanaugh.

0: And once again, you're listening to Talkin' Pets. We want to talk with you at 818-818-6401. We're open to your training and behavior questions. We're going to go out to Diane in Oregon, and Diane is positively, she knows what this sound is. She's very familiar with it. Diane?
1: Yes.
0: What creature is that?
1: I believe it's a squirrel.
0: So close.
2: Perhaps you think you're being treated unfairly.
0: No, because you're wrong. So you were definitely closer than, you know, Dewey was. But sorry, Diane, that was incorrect. I will give a hint.
1: Are you going to tell us what it is?
0: I'm going to give a hint for somebody else if they want to try. So we know it's not a bird. And, well, now you know it's not a bird. And we know it's not a squirrel. So

0: I will say that this creature purrs like a cat when they're content. What is that creature? And I will say, it doesn't have two legs, it has four. Out to Tom, and Tom is in Oregon. Hey, Tom, what animal, what creature do you think this is?
1: I believe it's a raccoon.
0: A raccoon.
2: Run, Forrest, run!
0: Sorry, Tom. It is not a raccoon.
1: Hey, John, could I ask you one question?
0: Of course.
1: What do you call a guy who loses a bobsled race?
0: Oh. Guy who loses a bobsled race.
3: A loser.
1: A sore loser.
0: Oh, what is it?
1: A sore loser.
0: Oh, yeah. I guess he would be. Goes with
1: all
0: the Olympics.
1: Thank you,
0: Thanks, Tom. You take care. So, let me see. We know that this creature purrs like a cat when it is content. And it is in the rodent family. That might help. So we're going to go out to Oregon and Carolyn. Hey, Carolyn, how are you?
4: Hi, good afternoon.
0: So you think you know what this creature is, right?
4: I'm going to guess. A vole?
0: A vole.
5: Shall we play a game?
0: Not with Carolyn. Sorry, Carolyn, you are incorrect.
4: Okay. Thank you.
0: It was a good guess. But, so she's closer. I mean, that's a small creature. Does have four legs. Remember, it's in the rodent family. And, despite their name, they're not related to a certain farm creature. 818-818-6401. 818-818-6401. Pick up the phone, give us a call if you think you know what that is. So, 818-818-6401, 818-818-6401. That is the number to call with your guesses or your questions about your pets. So new research suggests cats recognize their names and ignore them anyway. Reporting for Talkin' Pets, I'm John Patch. Cat parents everywhere may feel validated by new behavioral research suggesting that cats do recognize their names, they just don't always respond. Researchers observe subtle ear and head movements indicating recognition, even when cats choose not to approach. Experts say it reinforces that cats form special bonds differently than dogs, responding more selectively and often on their own terms. So yes, your cat hears you. They're just deciding if you're worth the effort. For Talkin' Pets, I'm John Patch. So Julie, I got to ask you about that. I mean, dogs don't, I mean, they always seem to respond, but with cats, they do respond on their own time.
3: Yes. You don't own a cat. It owns you.
0: Pretty much. I've got three of them and one outside, and a feral one. And I will tell you that, they do respond on their own time. But
3: exactly.
0: Every once in a while, they will respond correctly. But for the most part, yeah, that's a cat. We're going to go out to Gladys. We're going to go out to Gladys in New York. And Gladys knows what this is. What is this, Gladys?
6: Are you a ferret or a hamster?
0: Pick one.
6: Oh, then I would say a ferret, because that's the first thing I thought of.
0: So you thought that it's a ferret.
6: That was the first thought, and then I thought the hamster.
0: Well,
7: this is unacceptable.
0: You are incorrect. Sorry,
6: okay.
0: Gladys.
6: That's all right. I got to talk to you in California. It's all good.
0: That's good. Say hello to California for us.
6: Well, I thought you were in California.
0: Oh, no, I thought you were in California. I'm in Florida. You're in New York.
6: Yeah, Well, I don't know. It came up on my phone when I dialed it as California. Now we're all confused here.
0: Oh,
3: that's
0: because,
3: where the head. That's because, where the office is.
0: Yeah, that's okay. Sydney. Sydney,
3: that's
0: our
3: Sydney.
0: Producer at the network, CRN, is in California. See,
6: oh.
0: You're all over the globe right now.
3: Yeah. And I'm in Tennessee, so there.
0: Yeah. So, Gladys, we will have another contest you could try on, but But I will say that Gladys has proven to everybody that she's in the pet realm. And
6: got that right.
0: And that's a big hint for people listening out there to try. And Gladys, thank you for that.
6: And thank you so much as well. God bless. Have a great day. Bye-bye.
0: You too, Gladys. I love Gladys.
3: She's awesome.
0: Yeah, she's so sweet. I hope you become a regular, Gladys, in New York, California, Florida, Tennessee. So, if the guess is still out there, we're wondering what it is. 818-818-6401, 818-818-6401. But, Jilly, I know you can't see our Facebook at Talkin' Pets Radio, but a comment came in for you. And
3: okay.
0: It says, Tennessee, great spot, Jill. Heading there this summer if all goes well. Thanks, Jill, for being such a great human being. Sounds like you've been helping a lot of people and pets.
3: Awesome. What's the name attached to that?
0: Matt.
3: Matt, okay. Awesome. Well, hey, Matt, thank you. That's an awesome comment. I just am being myself, and I love animals, so I would step up for any animal, anytime, anywhere.
0: Touché. Touché. And Darla, by the way, said, well, she's in Pennsylvania. So we're all letting ourselves know where
3: Darla.
0: We're at. Before we go out to a break, real quick, Tom in Oregon. Okay, Tom, what is this?
2: We're going to do it again, the guinea pig.
0: Wow. Congratulations. Somebody finally got it. It is a guinea pig. And they are a delicacy in Peru. I was going to say that, but I thought that would give it away. Tom, stay on the line and speak with Sydney. We got to go out to a break, but let Sydney know what you want, and we'll send it out to you. Something you haven't won before. If you haven't won the SCOE 10X, I highly recommend it. We'll be right back.

0: continues to be a significant public health issue, especially in Africa. In 2022, the World Health Organization estimated 608,000 malaria-related deaths, with 95% of those being traced back to the African region. Working with the Society of Family Health Rwanda and the Rwanda Ministry of Health, SC Johnson, makers of RAID, are bringing health posts that diagnose, treat, and prevent malaria to the most remote areas of Rwanda. Known as Closer to Care, this initiative has led to 76 health posts in the region and brought health care to over 1 million people. Since their introduction, Rwandans' average walk time to receive care reduced from 3 hours to 30 minutes, and Rwanda has seen mortality rates decrease 89%. For more than 60 years, SC Johnson has been demonstrating its leadership in insect science research, and for the last decade has specifically focused on preventing mosquito-borne disease with prevention tools that maximize social impact and help strengthen communities. Support the fight against malaria by sharing Closer to Care's mission and amplifying the importance of healthcare access for those who need it most. Sponsored by SC Johnson, makers of RAID.
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1: Out of Sunset Park, Brooklyn, the New York PD, officers who helped rescue a stranded and injured American bald eagle are speaking out about the rescue. Harbor unit officers say they were out surveying the ice on the Hudson River when they saw the eagle trapped on ice and bleeding from its wing. The body cameras captured the squeals of the injured bird stranded on floating ice and the unusual rescue that followed. Four NYPD marina officers spotted him and used a looped pole in a rush to save him. We put a plan together and we used a catch noose to subdue its wings from flapping and its claws at that point. Sergeant Amello put a cloth over its head and we grabbed it, walked it up the steps, and brought it on board safely until we met the DEC. No matter who or what it is, we will do our best to get it some help, said NYPD Harbor Unit Sergeant Mike Amillo. Russo said he has never seen an American bald eagle on these waters in the 16 years he has been working there. The bird was taken to a sanctuary in New Jersey for treatment and is expected to recover. Visit TalkinPets.com for more news and join our social media at Talkin' Pets Radio. I'm John Patch.

0: 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But once again, we want to talk with you and hope you're listening on your favorite radio station, and that is the one that carries us. So thank you so much. So pick up the phone, give us a call, 818-818-6401, and we did have a winner to that animal sound. It took a while, but yes, it was the guinea pig. So Tom got it right out there in Oregon, so congratulations, Tom. And but once again, we want to talk with you, so pick up the phone and give us a call. So, Jilly, have you ever had a guinea pig in your life?
1: No, I did have hamsters. I think I started out with hamsters, then I went to mice, and then I had domesticated rats, like the big white ones, white ones.
0: Not me. A rat is a rat. I just no. I know.
1: And then I got
0: them.
1: Well, and then I got a possum, and that was my favorite pet. And we've talked many times about my pet Pickles, yes. He was awesome.
0: Pickles the possum.
1: Yes.
0: I still wonderful. Can't believe you had a possum as a pet. They're not exactly, I don't think, the most attractive creature out there that you're going to, you know.
1: They're very soft and very sweet, and they're very cuddly. He used to ride with me on my horse and go to the rodeos, and we used to hang upside down together. He was awesome.
0: So, did you find him as a youngin'?
1: I got him the same way my mother had a possum as a child as well. She got it because her daddy was driving to work one day and saw a car hit a possum. And he stopped and checked the pouch, and there was one baby in the pouch still alive. So he brought it home to her, and she nursed it back to health, and that was her pet possum. And the same thing happened with my parents. They were on their way to work one morning, and they saw a car hit a possum. And, of course, mother said, you know, Paul, please stop the car. I have to check the pouch. And that's why I always, if I see somebody hit a possum or I see a possum on the side of the road, I always stop and check the pouch. And if I so far being up here in Tennessee, I've found many, but I haven't found any babies, thank goodness. But I'll always take them off the road, too, so they don't become flat and furry. I just think that's awful that people keep running over things. If I see anything hit, I'll pull it off the road.
0: You know, it's interesting because I'm going through boxes of years and years of work and everything at the house in my spare time. So little by little, I'm throwing things out and keeping things that are memorabilia kind of stuff. And I found this letter from a listener from 1999.
1: Oh, wow.
0: And she wrote me this long letter from North Carolina about a baby cardinal that she found in her yard. She took it in, and it still slightly had feathers on it. It was very young. She raised it. She tried to let it go out in the wild. It would not go. It became a permanent fixture in her home. And she told me in the letter that every time she left the room, go into the bedroom or the kitchen, and the bird was in the living room, it would chirp and chirp and chirp until she came back into the room. And
1: goodness.
0: It was totally attached. She would even let the bird go out and fly outside. But after a certain amount of time, and this bird kept coming back.
1: Yeah.
0: So she had to leave the sliding glass door open because she was afraid the bird was going to fly into the glass, which is probably would happen. But so basically, she raised it as, you know, kind of a pet, and this bird was attached to her for forever.
1: Wow, you know? I love that story.
0: So it's pretty interesting. But, you know, now with social media and everything, you got to watch what you put on there because... Like
1: yes.
0: That one guy that had a pet squirrel, and then, you know, they ended up killing the squirrel and his pet raccoon.
1: Yep.
0: Didn't even test for rabies. We know how that is. You got to cut the head off of the animal anyway. But
1: right.
0: There was no effect of rabies. The animal had no, series of, rabies. It wasn't anywhere that it could have picked up rabies. It was inside a home. And so, I don't know. That's a whole weird story that happened with this one guy on TikTok. And but, yeah, they crucified basically the squirrel and the raccoon.
1: Yeah.
0: But I think there's more to the story. I just don't know what it is. But, you know, USDA is always going to say the animal belongs in the wild, which they do. But, you know, if you raise a youngin like that, eventually they're going to get so attached that they're not going to want to leave you.
1: Yeah, I've had ducks do that with me. Maybe their birds are imprint on the first person that they see. And I have to be careful up here, too. I have house wrens. I have many, many, many birds. Can't even name them all. I have so many. But I have wrens that keep nesting in specific places. And when over and over and over every year. But I have to be careful when they're teaching them to fly because they will fly into my house. And last year I had to get 3 babies out of the house. It was not fun.
0: Well, we got to say goodbye for this hour of Talking Pets. Don't forget, spay and neuter your pets and help control that pet population. If you're looking to adopt a pet, please go to your shelter or rescue and get one there. I'm John Patch.
1: I'm Jalen Sidlow.
2: Kayla Kavanaugh.
0: And this is Talking Pets.
1: Bye, y'all. Adieu, adieu, to you, and you, and
3: you. Views and opinions expressed on Talkin' Pets are those of the hosts, guests, and callers, and are not necessarily those of this station, its management, or other hosts or advertisers. 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
5: NBC News Radio, I'm Rob Martier. Charlie Kirk's widow is set to attend her first Utah court hearing in the trial of the man accused of killing her husband. Erica Kirk will reportedly be joined by Charlie Kirk's parents for the week-long preliminary hearing, where prosecutors will lay out their case against Tyler Robinson. The hearing begins on Monday. Robinson is accused of fatally shooting Kirk at Utah Valley University last September. He faces aggravated murder charges and a possible death penalty. President Trump spoke to Russian leader Vladimir Putin by phone ahead of the upcoming NATO summit. According to the Kremlin, Trump offered to help find a solution to the Ukraine war during the nearly 90-minute call on Saturday. The conversation comes as the president prepares to travel to Turkey to attend this week's NATO gathering. Ukrainian President Zelensky said he also spoke to Trump on the 4th of July. Writing on social media, the two had a very good conversation about Ukraine's future. New York City Mayor Zoran Mamdani is praising police officers after an incident in Brooklyn left a detective shot in the back. Lizzie Radabali reports.
6: An 18-year-old is in custody for the shooting in Crown Heights that injured NYPD Detective Robert Carroll.
7: Detective Carroll and so many others had been working 12-hour shifts, protecting New Yorkers on the 4th of July as we held complex events like Sale 250.
6: Carroll was shot in the upper back while wearing a bulletproof vest and has minor injuries. The gunman allegedly approached an unmarked police car holding a semi-automatic weapon and began firing at officers. Police have not identified the gunman or any charges being faced.
5: Over 700 firefighters are battling a Colorado wildfire that has grown to nearly 87,000 acres and is only 6% contained. The Aspen Acres fire started last week in southern Colorado and spread quickly, fanned by hot, dry winds. Over 10,000 people have been evacuated southwest of Pueblo, where the wildfire has consumed nearly 4,000 homes. Rob Artier, NBC News Radio.
4: Here's your updated WIBW forecast from the Certified Transmission Weather Center.
8: Lows level off around 69 tonight. Under clear skies, winds out of the northeast around 5 miles an hour. Bright sunshine expected with fog in spots early tomorrow. High temperatures reach up to 90. Mainly clear sky tomorrow night. Lows dip down to about 68. Highs around 91. Tuesday, under mainly clear skies. 95 Wednesday. I'm staff meteorologist Ray Miller. Currently 83.
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10: 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And if you're wondering where he's from, unmistakably, you'll have no doubt once you hear his voice. Johnny, hello.
11: Freddie, how are you, sir? Thank you so much for having me. This is an honor and a privilege. Thank you.
10: It's my pleasure. Johnny, for folks hearing you for the first time, and tell us about Pit Life Barbecue Podcast and how it all started.
11: Oh, wow. Pit Life Barbecue started on a little sad note, to be honest with you. Mm-hmm. My mother passed away in May of 2018. And she was always my my culinary muse, if you would. Mm-hmm. You know, she was always cooking and, you know, I was the old, you know, like that 1980s toy they had for the kids, the couch potato.
10: Yes.
11: I was the couch potato. I was, you know, I was the lazy one. I was sitting around and whatever, but I would always watch her and just watch the magic she did. Cause she was an old school, Italian woman and who had learned from her grandmother. So there were no measuring.

0: cups. It was pouring salt into the cup of her hand, and she would move her fingers in a certain way to give the right exact measurements. And I just found it fascinating. And then I always loved grilling, you know, up here in New England, not known for barbecue, but it was grilling, hot dogs, hamburgers, steaks, things of that nature.
1: Mm-hmm.
0: And after she had passed, I was sitting on my couch one day and clicking through the channels, and I saw this wonderful program, Barbecue Pitmasters. And I had the also famous last words of, I bet I can do that. So next thing you know, I got the smoker, I got meats and everything. And it just, I completely lost myself in it. I found it so therapeutic. And I was always just looking to learn more and more about it, you know, getting cookbooks, regular books, finding out history of barbecue, origin stories, things like that. And then I got into with a couple different Facebook groups and met some people. And two of my friends had started one up here called New England Pitmasters.
1: Mm-hmm.
0: And so, you know, they grew that, became rather large. And we're all sitting around wound up being one of my first co-hosts, Chris Crawford. He had a bunch of people over at the house one night, and we were all doing around the smokers and the grills doing our things. And this was the infancy of Facebook Live. And someone there put us on Facebook Live, and we didn't know. So we were just doing our things. Hey, pass me this seasoning. Pass me that glaze. How are you approaching, you know, putting up how much glaze on that? And, you know, just giving our techniques.
1: Mm-hmm.
0: And I got to work on Monday, still not knowing we were out in the on the internet. And a couple of the guys at work went, hey, you have fun Saturday night? I'm like, yeah, okay, yeah, sure, why? He goes, oh, we saw what you were doing. He goes, that's some you know, down south stuff, but it was pretty entertaining listening to you guys talk about, you know, the ribs and the brisket and the seasonings and stuff. He goes, you know, we got a kick out of it. So I went, huh? And I was, like I had said before we were on, I'm a mailman by trade. So I listened to podcasts all day long.
1: Yes.
0: So I started listening to the barbecue ones, and I'm like, okay, interesting. So I approached two of the guys that my friend Chris and my friend Mike, who had a catering company at the time, barbecue. And I go, hey, would you guys be interested in trying this podcast thing out? Because a dear friend of mine, David Garofalo, he owns Two Guys Smoke Shop in Salem, New Hampshire. And he had built a podcast studio on the upper floor of his smoke shop. So he had the means and we had the ability. And we're like, let's do it. And there it is, August 8th of 2018, episode one of the Pit Life Barbecue Podcast was born.
1: And you've been going strong ever since?
0: Ever since. I just hit last night, as a matter of fact, I hit my 414th episode.
1: Congratulations. Oh, my gosh.
0: Yeah.
1: This is
0: incredible. There's only been a handful of missed ones due to weather or a holiday. That's pretty much it. Everything, really, really haven't missed a week yet.
1: That's incredible. Everybody, you know the voice. Johnny Maggs from the Pit Life Barbecue Podcast, and he's telling us how he got started. Do you remember the moment when it stopped being just cooking and it went beyond the show itself and became something even deeper for you?
0: The actual one was, it was when my mother had passed. I was completely lost, and my wife, God love her, we've been together since we were sophomores in high school.
1: Mm.
0: And she had said to me, listen, you like this barbecue stuff, that's great. You're right now, you are completely lost

0: with your mother leaving us. So she handed me the bank card, said, go down to the butcher shop, get whatever you need, and you sit here and you cook it till you're right. And that's what I did. And Freddie, I literally spent two entire days in front of that smoker, just cooking meat, reflecting on everything, processing the loss of her. And that moment right there made barbecue more, more than barbecue, more than the show, more than everything. I think I answered the question right there.
1: Of course you did.
0: I think that was the answer.
1: Of course. So, you know, people might be surprised that when I talk to you about Massachusetts being the mecca of barbecue, some people, I don't think too many people see it as a barbecue destination. What's the scene like where you are?
0: The scene right now is absolutely thriving. There's a lot of restaurants and food trailers popping up on different locations here and there. So, you know, I do have a little bit of inside information of there will be coming a well-known Texas barbecue establishment opening up in downtown Boston near Fenway Park sometime next year. So The big boys are officially moving into the Northeast.
1: You know, I have to think that Johnny Maggs had a lot to do with that, just given your wonderful, incredible history. And I tell you what, when we come back, let's talk about competition cooking. Let's talk about the favorite meats. And you mentioned some of the first meats that you started cooking. I want to know more about your cooking style and what you've learned standing behind the pit and not sweating one bit. How about that?
0: Sounds good, Freddie.
1: Johnny Maggs with us on the Barbecue Radio Network. I'm Freddie Bell, and we'll be right back after this.
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3: 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I'm Freddie Bell, and I'm pleased to be joined by Johnny Maggs from the Pit Life Barbecue Podcast, or I should say the Pit Life BBQ Podcast in Massachusetts. He's here with us on the Barbecue Radio Network. I'm so happy you're with us. And, you know, every pitmaster develops their own style. How would you describe yours? And don't tell me it's a Massachusetts style. We know that. But how would you describe it?
4: It is a crock pot style, a slow cooker style. You know, you're making a stew or something. You throw a bunch of ingredients in the crock pot before work, put it on low, and it's ready when you get home. My style is a complete mix of everything because of New England not having any real barbecue roots. I would really take it from everywhere I could. So there is Texas style, North Carolina style, Tennessee, Memphis style, you know, all of that, the main barbecue regions. I took a lot of stuff from each one. And then with the show and speaking to all the guests throughout the years, I've taken so much information from them and put my little twist on it. So as far as a main style, like I said, the best way I describe it is it's a countertop crock pot style. There's a little bit of everything in there.
3: Well, everybody, Johnny Maggs with us. In the last segment, we talked about how you first started. You went and bought a lot of different meats and put them on the grill, on the smoker. What proteins do you enjoy most right now preparing?
4: Ribs, pork ribs, and pork butts. Those are my absolute two favorites. I feel that I'm never going to say I've mastered them.
3: That's okay. Go ahead and say it.
4: There's always room to learn new things about it. But as far as the consistency and a consistent cook, it would be my pork products. My real focus lately has been on my brisket. For someone getting into barbecue for the first time, brisket is very intimidating. And it's a large piece of meat. It's an expensive piece of meat nowadays. And the last thing you want to do is screw up $100, you know.
3: My goodness.
4: My focus now is really improving my brisket, and especially for the competition scene. I got, I started.

0: getting into the competition scene back in 2023. My wife had 2022. My wife had surprised me with a custom offset pit from Backline Fabrication, Ryan Newland, down in Austin, Texas. And so she's like, hey, now you don't have an excuse to do these competitions. It's like, oh, I don't have enough grills. I don't have enough room to carry them. Well, now you can just hook it to the back of the truck and go. Wow. I'm like, well, once again, honey, you are right. And yeah, that started that addiction, man. Oh, Freddie, do you do competitions at all?
1: I'm smarter than that, sir. I do not.
0: Very good. Very good. Keep that intelligence with you, sir, and you'll be fine.
1: I report on the competitors like yourself, and I'm wondering, with that piece of meat, how good or how bad was that very first brisket before you got into competition?
0: Then it was fantastic. Now, looking back on it, I wouldn't have fed that to my dogs.
1: That was in 2018.
0: I've come a long way, Freddie. I've come a long way since that first brisket flat. Jeez. That's for sure.
1: So what has the competition, Johnny, taught you about patience and discipline? You seem like a really laid-back guy.
0: It taught me everything. First and foremost, do not try to control everything. It is not in your control. All you can do is cook the best product you can to put in the box. And because once you turn it in, there is no more control. It's in the judge's hands. So you could have a judge who does not like spice, and that's part of your flavor profile. A little heat on the back end, as we all say, you know, in the barbecue world. Some might not like that. They're not going to like that, and they're going to score accordingly to that, even though they're not supposed to. You know, it's their palates do come into play there. But, you know, that's the first thing it taught me, is don't try to control everything. You know, I go into, even today, we just got back from a competition this weekend in Hancock, New Hampshire, the Seven Maple Smoke Showdown. And it was, my main goal onto every single one is, in the my mind frame for it, is make all four turn-ins. If you make all four turn-ins already, it's a successful weekend.
1: Wow.
0: And then the scoring and anything, that becomes a bonus at that point. That knowing I made all four turn-ins, I cooked all my proteins to the best point that I could, that I'm giving the judges my best product for that weekend, that's the win right there.
1: Incredible.
0: Everything else is gravy.
1: Everything else is gravy or smoke. We're talking with Johnny Maggs. I'm just curious. Tell me, just briefly, if you can, tell me about that, what you're feeling and what your body is going through from the point that you turn in those four cooks to your judges and to the time when they give you the final verdict. What's happening to you?
0: Honestly, I really shut everything down because we've been at it all week. We use around here, it's very traditional to load in on Friday, and the actual competition is on Sunday. So we've been at these campgrounds or fields or parking lots for 3 days. So it's really, let's stop packing up and get the heck out of here and go home. And then the other major one is, what do I want to eat? Do I want a McDonald's? Do I want a pizza? Do I want a bowl of cereal? Because at that point, the last thing I want is anything that has been smoked for hours on end.
1: Oh my God.
0: But you know, that's really part of it. You know, I'm a unique individual, Freddie. I'm a unique individual. But as far as that, I just go hoping that I do get a call, because that is recognition on what I've spent the week happened in the, you know, the years in the past building up to. And then you get the satisfaction that, hey, the judges guaranteed that your product was good enough to take this placement out of the field.
1: Incredible. Everybody, Johnny Maggs with us. Got to take a short break, but when we come back, I want to talk more about the relationships inside the barbecue community and why mentorship and encouragement matters so much in this world. It's Johnny Maggs on the Barbecue Radio Network. I'm Freddie Bell, and we'll be right back.
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11: NBC News Radio. I'm Rob Martier. President Trump spoke to Russian leader Vladimir Putin by phone ahead of the upcoming NATO summit. According to the Kremlin, Trump offered to help find a solution to the Ukraine war during the nearly 90-minute call on Saturday. The conversation comes as the president prepares to travel to Turkey to attend this week's NATO gathering. Charlie Kirk's widow is set to attend her first Utah court hearing in the trial of the man accused of killing her husband. Erica Kirk will reportedly be joined by Charlie Kirk's parents for the week-long preliminary hearing where prosecutors will lay out their case against Tyler Robinson. The hearing begins on Monday. Mallory McMorrow is dropping out of the Democratic Senate primary in Michigan. McMorrow made the announcement in a post on X today, saying she's doing it with a deep, deep sense of gratitude. McMorrow's departure sets the stage for a battle between moderate Representative Haley Stevens and progressive Abdul El Sayed. Rob Martier, NBC News Radio.
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1: We are back on the Barbecue Radio Network. The things that go on in the breaks, I'm telling you what. I have the distinct
0: That's
1: pleasure.
0: Where the gold is.
1: It really is. I'm going to have to put together an outtake reel, Johnny. He is.

0: This is the host of the Pit Life BBQ podcast here on the Barbecue Radio Network, Johnny Maggs. And I'm just curious, one thing people say about barbecue is that they come for the food but stay for the people. Does that ring true for you, Johnny?
1: Oh, Freddie, absolutely. 100%, 1,000% and beyond. I am truly blessed, and that's the best word I can come up with it, because I don't think there is a stronger word for it. The relationships that have come into my life from barbecue is truly a blessing. I can go to almost any state and know somebody through the barbecue world. And these, you know, people I grew up watching on the different programs or hearing about on the different podcasts are now friends of mine. And it absolutely blows my mind on that. The opportunities that have come from it, the doors that have opened for it. And, you know, I know, and some people will get grief on this term of barbecue family, but it truly is. We're always helping each other out if they need it, and vice versa. Always catching up when we see each other. First thing, hey, how's the family? How's the wife? How's the kids? How's mom doing? Mm-hmm. You know, hey, my condolences. You know, I heard your dog had passed. You know, things like that. It's not even barbecue related. It's personal attention, if that's the right term, that I'm checking in on you. They're checking in on me as a person first. Then we let the barbecue chaos start after that.
0: I hear you.
1: But, I know if my kids decide to go to college out of state, I know I'll have people to keep an eye on them. And, you know, they're literally like family. Like, my kids come to the competitions with me now. And, you know, everybody's auntie or uncle. Mm. You know, Uncle Jeff, Uncle Jared, Uncle Matt, Uncle Rico, you know, all that stuff, that they're family, they care about each other, and they know, my kids know that these people care about me and they care about them. So the blessing is the one word answer, Freddie, in a long way.
0: Incredible. I got a little gem for you right now. We get a lot of mail here at the Barbecue Radio Network, and a young listener named Braden spoke very highly of you and your encouragement. What does it mean when younger people find a place in this community?
1: Oh, it's incredible, because they are the future of our hobby, of our sport, of barbecue, as a, cultural food in general. You know, the youth is coming up, and, you know, any young person who shows interest in doing what we do, you know, talk to them, befriend them, answer their questions, because that's going to be it. That's going to keep the train rolling. And that young man, Braden, is a blessing. He really is.
0: How so?
1: He has been. So I started the podcast in 2018. So he's probably been emailing me since like 2019. Okay, so 19, 20, 21, 22, 23, 24, doing quick finger math here, Freddie. So that's about 7 years now.
0: Okay.
1: So 26, 18, so he has been emailing me since he was 11 years old.
0: Oh, my goodness.
1: He just turned 18 in January. And he would send me emails, and I would try to read them, and they were a bit confusing. But I figured it out. And then one day I looked at his email address, and it said, Braden, student at the Perkins School. Up in New England, the only Perkins School I knew is the Perkins School for the Blind.
0: Yes.
1: So in our correspondence back and forth, I asked him, I go, Braden, I need to ask you a question. I don't know how to do it without insulting you anyway, so I'm just going to throw it out there.
0: Okay.
1: If you get mad at me, I apologize, but I need to. I go, are you a student at the Perkins School? He goes, yes, I'm blind.
0: Wow.
1: Okay. So that explained to me, trying to figure out the emails, because it's all talk to text.
0: Mm-hmm.
1: So there was some, and especially throw a New England accent in there. Siri has no dictionary or algorithm for spelling New England talk out. But yeah, so he was a young man, blind, fan of the show, fan of barbecue in general. And we had a competition. Oh, yeah, it would have been end of summer 2022. And him and his family had come out to it. And that was the first time we ever met in person.
0: Mm.
1: And, you know, he knew everybody by their voices. Like this particular one, we had one of the legends up here, Mr. Bill Gillespie from Smoking Hogs, is a New England guy. He was there. Bill Purvis, Chicken Fried Barbecue out of Texas. He was there at the competition. Carlos Calzada, bunch of the Texas guys and the different pit masters from up here. And he knew them all by just the voice. Well, we'd bring him around to meet Billy. Hey, Braden, how are you? Hey, Billy. He just knew the voice, because even we'd get the faces. Well, how does he? He just knows from listening to us on the different shows and the YouTube channels and things. So all the guys were blown away. And then so we got him signed up last year to do all the Kids Q contests with me. So we got him out there cooking and turning in, winning. Wow. And Freddie, at the end of the day, if you ever see a field of 30 grown men with beer bellies and 10 o'clock shadows and bawling their eyes out at the Kids Q Awards, because he touches each and every one of us.
0: Well,
1: and you know, he emails all of us, and when he sees us, he came out this weekend just to show up to say hi to the guys, and everybody is, you know, thrilled to see him. So yeah, Braden has been an absolute blessing. Him and his family is wonderful with the support that they give him in barbecue, in his passion for barbecue. And, you know, they're asking questions because they're trying to help him out at the house. You know, they had got him his first Weber kettle for his birthday for this past January. So they were been firing that up and, you know, teaching them the ropes too to help him out. But yeah, it's the young man can make us all cry out of absolute joy.
0: That's
1: from getting to know him.
0: You're giving us a lot of joy, too. And Braden, I know you're listening. Thank you so much for this. And when we come back, it'll be time for our grease fire round. Johnny, I know you don't like a lot of burnt grease, but these are quick hitters, favorites, barbecue opinions. And we want to know what's next for Johnny Maggs and FitLife BBQ Podcast. I'm Freddie Bell. 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
0: Wonderful. Everybody, Johnny Maggs is with us today, and it's our final segment, and I like to call it the grease fire. Some people call it the lightning round. Some say there's nothing rapid about this at all. It's just still conversation. But short questions, maybe even longer answers, but here we go. Johnny, in your opinion, pellet, stick burner, charcoal, or drum?
1: Stick burner.
0: Why?
1: I'm a traditionalist. Well, like I said, when I first started, I did all the research, and it was, you know, the offset smokers burning the sticks, throwing the sticks, and there's something, dare I say, something sexy about sitting there tending, doing the fire maintenance, fire control, and throwing the stick in, you know, and watching it light, close the door, do your next thing, and then come back and just repeating the process.
0: All right. So we've talked a lot about the different proteins that you love to cook. Favorite BBQ side dish, Johnny?
1: Favorite barbecue side dish has to be a good mac and cheese.
0: I knew it. You You sound like a mac and cheese guy, but I get the feeling that it's not just simply mac and cheese. Tell me about that mac and cheese dish.
1: Oh, honestly, a simple, well-made mac and cheese will top everything. But, you know, you do want to throw a little pulled pork in there, a little chopped brisket.
0: See?
1: You know, I'm not pushing it off to the curb.
0: How about the sauces? Sauce on the meat or on the side?
1: On the side. Whenever I give it around, I always love a dry rub on all my proteins because I want to taste the flavor of the meat. And I think sometimes with the sauces, especially nowadays, it can very easily overpower that flavor. So I want to taste the meat first, and then I can add sauce on it after the fact.
0: That makes a lot of sense. How about the most underrated meat to cook, in your opinion?
1: Underrated
0: meat
1: to cook? A turkey.
0: A turkey.
1: A turkey.
0: Before you give your answer, I have to confess that I will deep fry a turkey for Thanksgiving. But what's your answer?
1: Yes,
0: you
1: sir.
0: Said a turkey. Tell me about what do you do on your grills?
1: Literally, I just I rub it and run it. I don't I don't brine it or anything. I just literally get it, thaw it out, and season it. Whatever I feel like in the mood for that. I want a little sweetness, I'll use a sweet, a little savory. I want to do a little heat, I'll do some type of Cajun rub. And then just throw it on the smoker and let it do its thing.
0: All right.
1: It hasn't failed me yet. Always comes out nice and juicy, you know. I do play with the temps a little bit. And of the internal temperatures of when I pull it.
0: Mm-hmm.
1: And then I let the let it sit and, you know, it catches up to FDA standards, if you will.
0: So we're in our
1: light. Don't dig in right when I take it off.
0: How about as you're grilling or smoking, music while cooking, what's usually playing?
1: Oh, Freddie, I'm all over the map, but if I'm sitting there by myself doing up, I have the blues on.
0: The blues.
1: The blues, and I'm going old school, B.B. King, Muddy Waters, Albert King, John Lee Hooker, all those blues legends, Buddy Guy, you know, I have all of them. I don't know. I've always liked rock music. And then, like I said, it's that looking into the history of it. And it all stems from the blues. Oh. And then I'm like, all right, let me check these guys out. And I went, yep, okay, you got me. I'm hooked.
0: Are you an overnight cook kind of guy, or do you like to start early morning?
1: Both. Normally, I'll do an overnight. Normally, I'll go overnight. Just to kind of free up my day, mm-hmm. free up my Sunday. Cause you know, with the post office, we're working 6 days a week. So Sunday's the only real day I have off. So I'll cook Saturday night into Sunday morning and then have all day spend with the family. But you know, there's other ones that I will get up early in the morning. If I know we're just not doing anything, we're just staying home. You know, I'll get up at, you know, 4 or 5 and, you know, start cooking then. And then at that point, my son can help me out because he's starting to show interest in what I do on the cooking and the competition scene, you know. So a little bit of both, depending, I guess, on the honey-do list.
0: You got to take care of that honey-do list. I've learned that early.
1: Yes, sir. Yes, sir.
0: If you could share a barbecue meal with anybody living or has passed, who would that be?
1: My love. She didn't live to see me do any of this. Because this all started after her passing. So if I was to share one barbecue meal, it would be with her. to show her, hey, I was the couch potato, but I was paying attention to every little thing you were doing in that kitchen. Mm-hmm. And I am, thank you, because it has brought me so much joy, passion and love, relationships, friendships, family, new, not blood family, and all from watching her.
0: Incredible. Mom, we're about out of time, Johnny, but what's next for the Pit Life BBQ cast?
1: What next is for the podcast is I need to book this gentleman. I don't know if you've ever heard of him. His name is Freddie Bell.
0: Get out of here.
1: He has a podcast. He has a podcast, Barbecue Radio Network, that I'm a big fan of. But no, I definitely want to get you on, Freddie. To hear your story and what led you into, you know, taking over Barbecue Radio Network and your thing. So after we're done, I'll shoot you an email with some dates, and we'll get something out together, and we'll have a wonderful conversation. You know, we'll work around your schedule if need be, no problem on that. But just going to keep on doing what I'm doing. Oh. Consistency in the podcast world, I believe I was taught, is key. And that's what I do. If I know I'm going to kind of miss an episode, I try to have one in the background that I can play. Like this week coming up, I'm not going to have a show. It's my son's 16th birthday. So, you know, on those special occasions, I just don't have one. But I'm going to bring as much barbecue content to everybody as I possibly can. As long as they keep tuning in, I'll keep hitting that live button.
0: He is the live man behind the Pit Life BBQ podcast. Johnny, it's been a wonderful pleasure being with you today, and we've got to do this again.
1: Yes, sir, Freddie. It would be an absolute blast.
0: He's Johnny Mag from the Pit Life BBQ podcast. A great conversation. Thanks for joining us, and thank you for listening to the BBQ Radio Network. I'm Freddie Bell, and as I always say, keep your smoke clean and your temperature steady, and we'll see you next time.
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1: I love this song!
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7: 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NBC News Radio. I'm Rob Martier. President Trump is preparing to attend the NATO summit in Turkey later this week. He's also speaking to several world leaders ahead of the trip. According to a Kremlin spokesperson, Trump offered to help find a solution to the Ukraine war during a nearly 90-minute phone call with Russian leader Vladimir Putin on Saturday. Ukrainian President Zelensky said he also spoke to Trump on the 4th of July, writing on a social media post, the two had a very good conversation about Ukraine's future. A star for the U.S. men's national team will play in the next match against Belgium. Apparently, it came after a call from the Oval Office. Reportedly, President Trump picked up the phone and called FIFA President Gianni Infantino to lobby on behalf of Falerin Balogun. President Trump has called Infantino a great leader in sports and a friend. That friendship runs deep because Balogun will play following a red card during the second half of the United States' victory over Bosnia and Herzegovina, which led to his one-match suspension. A white nationalist group named the Patriot Front marched in D.C. on the 4th. Scott Carr is in Washington.
8: The so-called Patriot Front was founded in the aftermath of the Unite the Right rally held in Charlottesville, Virginia in 2017. And videos show the group showing up in numbers on the streets of Washington, D.C. on the 4th. Videos show dozens of members all wearing the same clothing, blue shirts, khaki pants, and white masks covering all their faces. In online posts, many condemn the group's demonstration as promoting division on a day meant to celebrate a milestone for the Republic of the United States.
7: A manhunt is underway for suspects after eight people, including several children, were shot last night in Brooklyn's Coney Island. NYPD Commissioner Jessica Tisch says a preliminary investigation indicates a man wearing all black fired multiple rounds into the courtyard where a family was having a barbecue. The victims include four adults and four children. Rob Martier, NBC News Radio.
6: Here's your updated WIBW forecast from the Certified Transmission Weather Center.
9: Lows level off around 69 tonight under clear skies. Winds out of the northeast around 5 miles an hour. Bright sunshine expected with fog in spots early tomorrow. High temperatures reach up to 90. Mainly clear sky tomorrow night. Lows dip down to about 68. Highs around 91. Tuesday under mainly clear skies. 95 Wednesday. I'm staff meteorologist Ray Miller. Right now it's 80 degrees.
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0: Welcome back, my friends. So glad you're here. Got a great big show coming up for you today on this July 4th extravaganza. Sunburn, heartburn, first degree burns. It's all in good fun. And I always eat food on July 4th that I don't normally eat. You know, like baked beans, cantaloupe, sloppy joes, just on the 4th. And then at the fireworks, I'll eat like 30 pounds of mosquitoes and a couple of horse flies. They say they're good for protein, but it just kind of makes me feel woozy, if I'm honest. Let's get things started. Here's Tim Hawkins.
1: I think we have the greatest national anthem in the world. I really do. It's such a beautiful song. And I say that mainly because I don't know anybody else's. But it's just a... But here's a bad thing. Like at the World Series and the Super Bowl, they always have these bands do the national anthem. They always trick it up, do it their way. Yeah, man. Just sing it. If you're going to let a band do it their way, let somebody do it I want to hear. You know, I've always wanted to hear Bob Marley, the reggae man, do his version of the national anthem. Maybe got him.

0: Turkey flag still there.
1: Just think, I'm just thinking.
0: How about Neil Young?

0: 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What happened? I don't think chicken and monkeys is enough.
1: Lived in Kuwait most of my life. Anybody been to Kuwait? Good, don't go there. But, I moved 1984, moved to Toledo, Ohio to go to school. People say, why Toledo? Because of you people. You come to Israel, look at things, go, holy Toledo. Mom said, you're in the Holy Land, you're going to Holy Toledo. Nothing holy, so I moved to a place called Garbage Grove, California. I lived on the corner of trash and dumpster right there. You know, Columbus is nice. You see signs that says lettering, $1,000 fine. In Garbage Grove, it says lettering, fine. But I love this country. You guys are so blessed to be Americans. It's a privilege. You're the only people in the world that can take French toast, English muffin, Canadian bacon, and call it the all-American breakfast. Right? You know, I learned from you guys to be generous. Americans are very generous. You guys tip a lot. But I did the mistake. I didn't know. I never tip cops, okay? I'm serious. I mean that. True story. Don't tip them. Because the other day, the guy pulls me over. I gave him $20. I said, you know what? Thank you, officer. Out of everybody on the highway, you pull me. And the lights and the festivities. And you get out of your car and come all the way to my car. Thank you. So I'm in the back. But he let me go.

outside, don't leave her out. 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Would you like some hay? 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No more computer time tonight. Your iPod's my iPod if you don't listen up. 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Close your mouth when you chew, we'd appreciate. 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Use your fork, do not burp, or I'll set you straight. Eat the food I put up on your plate. Get an egg in the door, don't be smart.

0: Anita Renfro. Before that, Nazareth from Bananas and Tim Hawkins. And there's more great comedy coming up with Jeff Allen, Isaac Whitty, Claiborne Cox, Austin Anderson, Carlos Oscar, Ken Davis, Rex Havens, Tim Conway, and Michael Jr.
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1: I was told when I was 12 years old that if you put dry ice in a ball jar, seal it up, it'll blow up. I said, cool, where do you get dry ice at? Someone said, the ice cream man's got dry ice. I said, great, ice cream man's coming by one day. I come out with my little ball jar. I said, you got any dry ice? He goes, what's it for? Put it in this jar, close it up, it's going to blow up. He said, cool, man, here's some dry ice. That's the America I grew up in. And that night, my mother was picking shards of glass out of my forehead. And my father moseyed in and said, how'd that happen? I said, well, someone told me if you put dry ice in a ball jar, it blows up. And he goes, and you stood by waiting for it to blow up? Pretty much. We coddle our kids too much. My nephew's running by one day. He's about 8 years old. I look at him. I go, where's he going? My sister says he's going to go rollerblading. I said, really? Thought he was going to disarm a nuclear device. The kid looked like the Michelin man, covered all in foam rubber and plastic. And she said, I don't want him to get hurt. Hurt, he could take a semi at 60 miles an hour.
2: 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I also buy generic toothpaste. It's so cheap. It's the only kind of toothpaste that will actually give you cavities. So after I brush my teeth, I have to brush my teeth again. I cannot afford to buy a name brand hand sanitizer. I have to buy a generic hand sanitizer. It's called soapy water. I don't know about germs, but it kills 99.9% of dirt. Our yard is all dirt. We cannot afford grass or sod. My mom taught me that old saying, the grass is always on the other side. Do you remember those old commercials for Sure deodorant? Raise your hand if you're sure. My mom used to buy me perhaps deodorant. Their slogan was, perhaps you should keep your arms down.
3: If you ever go to the Middle East, Israel, Egypt, any place like that, don't make the mistake I did. Don't use those maps in the back of your Bible to

it around. Yeah, those are way out of date. There's a big difference in the way people mail and email, know what I mean? Like a lot of times I'll get email and all it says is, "Hey Isaac, how's it going?" And that's okay for email. If I got that same letter in my mailbox, that'd just be creepy, wouldn't it? I'd be expecting to read that letter in my living room. Yeah. Look out the window across the street. And... there he is. In a clown outfit. Just... read it again. I've noticed a pattern in our government. I don't know if you guys have seen this or not, but I certainly have. Now, it seems like every single time we have conflict in a foreign country, we always send the military. And that's cool, but I think it's getting a little predictable. Like, what if next time we threw them off? Like, what if next time instead we sent like a high school marching band? You know, just deck them out in their green uniforms and big hats. You know, just drop them off at the beach and just start marching. Now the baton girl's going, "All right. Here we come. You messed with the wrong country, buddy." We took state last year.

0: lot of fat kids. You want to know why? I was a fat kid, all right? In the 80s and 90s, when there weren't very many of us and we were alone, scared, and hungry for snacks. I'm just saying, now, good time to be a fat kid. Great. Because now when you're on the playground and a kid's like, you're fat, then you're like, yeah, so are you. And they're like, yeah, let's go eat pies. Let's eat pies together. This is fantastic. Because guys, I'm like the cool dad on the block. All right? Like last October, my son, who was 4 at the time, and the neighbor boy found leftover fireworks. They came up to me, they're like, can we light these off? I'm like, of course we can. So we're lighting off fireworks, and then like the neighborhood watch girl from across the street, who's like 10, comes out. Hey! Hey, you can't light those off, it's not the 4th of July. I'm like, I can do whatever I want till the cops come. Go back inside, we're having a blast. So we're lighting off fireworks. And all of a sudden, she's behind me, and she's like, you can't do that, it's not the 4th of July. I'm like, you're not my mom. She goes, well, can I light some off? And I said, of course you can. So I gave her this plastic rocket, and she's down in the street lighting it off, just about to light it off. Her mom comes outside, furious. So I just start running down the driveway going, hey, you can't do that, it's not the 4th of July.
1: Austin Anderson, before that, Claiborne Cox, Isaac Whitty from Bananas, and Jeff Allen. Carlos Oscar is coming up next. Stay with us.
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9: NBC News Radio. I'm Rob Martier. President Trump is preparing to attend the NATO summit in Turkey later this week. He's also speaking to several world leaders ahead of the trip. According to a Kremlin spokesperson, Trump offered to help find a solution to the Ukraine war during a nearly 90-minute phone call with Russian leader Vladimir Putin on Saturday. A star for the U.S. men's national team will play in the next match against Belgium. Apparently, it came after a call from the Oval Office. Reportedly, President Trump picked up the phone and called FIFA President Gianni Infantino to lobby on behalf of Falerin Balogun. A manhunt is underway for suspects after eight people, including several children, were shot last night in Brooklyn's Coney Island. NYPD Commissioner Jessica Tisch says a preliminary investigation indicates a man wearing all black fired multiple rounds into the courtyard where a family was having a barbecue. The victims include four adults and four children. Rob Martier, NBC News Radio.
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13: I watched a lot of TV as a kid. I grew up in New York City. Couldn't go out. Oh, man, they dangerous, New York, right? And I had Puerto Rican parents, very overprotective, right? You know, Boricua parents... very overprotective, the parents, you know. Oh, and oh, my goodness. And my dad. See, we grew up poor, but my dad was also cheap. You can't be cheap and poor, you know? You can't. I was born July 4th. You would think he'd make a big deal. July 4th, firecrackers, right? And no, you would think. And you know what he'd give me? A road flare.

0: when there's a, I'm in the front with a world flair, la da da dee. And cars are slowing down. The cops would stop. What happened, son?
1: It's my birthday.
0: Ooh, like an idiot, right?
2: I'm not right. I think that's the reason I'm here. When I was born, there are some wires that were put in the wrong place. My idea of a great Saturday morning is to drive my motorcycle out to the highway near our home and just sit on the edge of the highway on my motorcycle with my wife's hairdryer. Pointed at cars as they go by. I love the smell of burning rubber. And people slam on the brakes. You know. I backed out of my garage the other day. Forgot the little book that I keep my stuff in. It's a day timer. I'll admit it. I don't have the electric thing. I had the electric thing, but I cannot hang on to that little pencil. So I just have a book, and I put all my appointments in there, forgot it. I mean, I am totally disoriented. I can't go anywhere. I'm paralyzed. I don't know what to do. I don't know where to go. I don't know who to call to find out where to go. It's all in the book. I thought, well, maybe it's in the back seat. I thought I'd look in the back seat. So I unbuckled my seatbelt and I bent over in the back seat. I'm digging in the back seat looking for my day timer. I left my car in gear. That's what idiots do. I got my head buried in the back seat. My car is moving down the street. 5, maybe 10 miles an hour. I'm not sure of the exact speed because I can't really see with that part of my body. I was digging for my day timer. I found my day timer. I was so excited. And then out of the corner of my eye, I saw stuff moving past the window. Now, I'm a college graduate. I drew a conclusion. My car's moving. I turned to step on the brakes. I did not get there in time. My car hit a light post less than a block from our house. You ever had your airbag go off? It's not funny. There's nothing funny. I don't know what you're laughing about. On TV, they make it look like fun because they show it in slow motion. Have you seen the ads on TV? Comes out like some kind of slow motion marshmallow just in. It's not like that. No, I don't. That's what it does. You don't see it coming. You don't hear it coming. All you know is that your nose hurts worse than it's ever hurt in your life. I couldn't open my eyes for 10 minutes because my glasses were embedded in my head. I finally got my eyes open. Still didn't know what happened because the airbag goes away. It does. It deflates. You know, through the tears and stuff, I'm going, how come there's a hanky hanging from my steering?
3: Thank you for what you do, because what all you fine people do makes the world go round. You work hard with your brains and your sweat. You go to work every day. Your families and your communities are better off for what you do, because what you do is important. And that is where you and I differ. Because I'm a comedian, and it is one of the dumbest wastes of human energy ever invented. I don't have to kid myself about that. We don't do anything terribly valuable like you do. We stare at the world, and we try to figure out things which, I'm going to be honest with you, we're never going to figure out. Things we say I don't understand. Spitting image, where'd that come from?
4: Spitting image. Look at him there, Jim. He's the spitting image of him there. Did anybody ever walk up to somebody and say, you know, you look a lot like Bob?
3: Can't figure out anything. Can't figure out the names of the cars. There's a lot of cars that don't even have a name. They have a number. Why is that? It only makes sense if you're trying to get the biggest number. I'll give you an example. Mazda's got a 323, 626, 929. Pontiac had a 1,000. Audi has a 3,000, 4,000, 5,000. Pontiac had a 6,000. Saab has a 9,000. Nissan just said to heck with it. Now they make an Infiniti. Top that. Chrysler Mitsubishi's little nuts. They got a Vision, an Eclipse, and a Mirage. A Vision, which is really something to look at. An Eclipse, that's something you're not supposed to look at. And Mirage, something you're not even really looking at. And they got cars named for the heart of the big city all the way on out to the sticks. For the inner city, Metro. A little further out, Suburban. Further out still, Town Car. Got one that can't decide, Town and Country. Further out still, Villager. Beyond civilization, the Yukon and the Outback. And way the heck out there, Mercury and Saturn. All those things we can't figure out. I always wonder, can the cars do what their names sound like they can do? And if they can, then apparently they can do a wide range of things. Get one that does what you need doing. If you're going someplace and there are no roads, get a Pathfinder or a Trailblazer. If nobody's ever been where you're going, you're going to need a Discovery or an Explorer. Plymouth made a Reliant. I had one. They call it that because it made you reliant on public transportation, by God. Get the car based on the kind of trip you want to take. If you want to take a short trip, get a Sprint. Slightly longer trip, get a Journey. Want to take a hopeful trip, get a Quest. A long, hard trip, get an Expedition or an Excursion. And if you want to stay away for years, get an Odyssey. But get the car that fits your mood. If you want to be daring, get an Intrepid. If you want to be a gentleman, get a Gallant. If you want to go overseas, get a passport. If you can't concentrate, get a Focus. My oldest son called me from college one day and he said, "Yeah, Dad, I'm sorry about this, but I need $917. I said, "Why?" He said, "So I can close my checking account." Son, you're not doing well when you have to buy the bank's permission just to leave. I'll tell you that right now.
1: 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And before that, we heard from Ken Davis and Carlos Oscar. And coming up, Tim Conway and Michael Jr. Hey, you might be wondering, how do I take this radio program with me on the weekends? Like this July 4th weekend, I'm going to be with friends, I'm going to be with family, and I want them to hear the funny comedy. They're going to want to visit with each other, they're going to eat, they're going to want to, you know, watch the fireworks. Who wants that? I want them to hear this funny comedy. I want to play it from my phone, I want it from my computer, and I want it now. How do I do that? Well, it's very easy. 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And bless your friends and family on this July 4th weekend. Tim Conway up next.
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12: When I was born, they had me christened, but I had been ill from the time I was born until about 4 months. So when I was christened, I was already 4 months old. So they took me to the church. My mother and father and all the relatives and everything were standing around. They placed me on the altar, right? And the priest, and they were all praying. Now, being 4 months old, I was rather active. So while they were all praying, I had fallen off the altar. So after the prayers and everything, the priest looked up and he said, and my dad looked up and he said, "He's risen." The priest said, "No, he's fallen." That's my dad, being Irish, you could not tell him he was wrong. They are the most stubborn people in the world. I swear this is the truth. He bought a doorbell in the hardware store and hooked it up at our house. Put the door thing on the outside there, ran the wires, hooked the bell up, the whole thing. But he had the wires crossed on the doorbell so that the doorbell rang all the time except when you pressed the doorbell. So we'd sit there night after night going, and when it would stop, my dad would go, "I'll get it." We were sitting at home one afternoon on a Sunday, and we were in tornado country there in Ohio, right? So we're sitting there, all of a sudden, outside, 3 o'clock in the afternoon, down the river, it just glows with red all of a sudden, and bang, this tornado hits our town. Come right up the river. Took the roof of a house across the street, threw that down the street. A tree out of our yard, like this, just picked it up, threw it down the street, bang, did it, bum, bum, zoom, zoom, crashed, right? I mean, just like a bomb went off. My dad gets up, he goes to the door, he looks out the screen door, and he goes, "Those darn kids." We also, my son made him a cuckoo clock. The cuckoo was bothering my mother at night, so she told my dad, stop the cuckoo clock, right? So rather than, you know, tie those cones together and so it wouldn't go up and down and everything, my dad scotch taped the door shut of the cuckoo clock. So now every hour you hear, Mark, Mark.
13: No, I just love doing comedy, man. Before I did comedy, I had this thing called a job. I had a job, yo. That's a lot of work, man. You gotta be there at the same time every day. It's a lot of work, right? I was a cashier at a gas station, right? But that didn't mean I wasn't truly a comedian. I just happened to be at a gas, and this guy walks in who clearly got on a hairpiece. Clearly, you could tell he started out with a comb over. And what is a comb over anyway? What's the definition of comb over? It means your combing days are over. But I'm just trying to do my job. Okay, sir, you got the soda pop today. You got the gasoline. $55.29. And how are you going to pay? Then this big lady walked in, right? Well, let's call her Swollen. This Swollen lady walked in. There's nothing wrong with being big, but she had a really bad attitude. She came in there complaining, what took you so long to authorize the pump? I can't believe it took you that long. And I started to explain. I was like, yo, I was busy. Had a whole bunch of things. I was trying to, and I just stopped and looked at her. And I was like, yo, sorry about your weight. Then I got another job, man. I worked at an apple factory, right? Or apple plant, wherever apples come from. Right? Let me show you what my job was. Let me show you how much skill was required to hold this job. I stood in front of a conveyor belt with apples going by. If an ugly apple go by, I gotta find the apple, scoop it behind me. Find the apple, scoop it behind me. Find the apple, scoop it behind. That's it. 12 hours a day. Find the apple, scoop behind me. Find the apple, scoop behind me. Find the apple, scoop behind me. Find the apple, scoop behind me. 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So I quit. And they wanted a 2 weeks notice. I was like, yo, boss, 2 weeks from now, you're going to notice I ain't been here in 2 weeks. How you like them apples? I watch people in my comedy. That's what I do. I notice when I move to Los Angeles, I notice everybody there drinks bottled water. I'm not paying for no water. It's free. And they try to tell me the California tap water is bad for you. I've been drinking the tap water since I moved there. I haven't noticed any problems with me. Not to mention, I've been drinking the tap water since I moved there. I haven't noticed any problems with me. Hey, don't even work on that joke right there. Just let it go. Just let it go. Even as a kid, growing up, we were poor. We weren't even poor. We were po. We couldn't afford the other letters, man. We had no money. Look, I was actually being sponsored by a family from Haiti. When you're poor, your creativity excels. Like it really, really excels. I remember I wanted an action figure when I was 10 years old. I wanted an action figure so bad. My birthday came along. My dad hands me a box. I open it up. It's empty. He said, it's Invisible Man. I was like, that is awesome. I played with that thing for like 3 weeks, man. So my brother hid it from me. Couldn't find it nowhere, man. I knew he took it. We ain't had no money, man. We had to My parents would buy us some stuff, but they couldn't pay for everything. Like, we had the game Operation, right? We had no batteries. Then my cousin came over, and he figured out a way how to plug it into the wall, right? It's a whole nother game now. Just play one time. We played one time. I was like, nah, I don't want to play. I was like, it ain't my turn. Somebody else better go. It ain't my turn. I ain't going. I was on a show at this club in Los Angeles. In Los Angeles, there's this club called the Comedy Magic Club. It's a very prestigious club. It's really hard for comedians to get into this club. Like, every Sunday night, Jay Leno performs here. It's a really hard club to get into. So I'm brand new in town, and this comedian named George Wallace takes me into the club. Now, George Wallace, if you don't know who he is, my favorite George Wallace joke is he says he was in China, and he bought a pair of shoes. And he looked at the bottom of them, and it said, made right around the corner. I love George Wallace. George Wallace takes me into the club, and in the green room is Gary Shanley and Jay Leno, now George Wallace. I'm like, oh, snap. These are some soldiers in comedy. I'm just happy to be in the room with them, right? But your gift will make room for you. So I'm sitting there, and at the time, they're working on a joke. A football player had got hit in the eye with a flag. Anybody remember that? He got hit in the eye with a flag. He was suing a league for like $400 million. Now Jay Leno, George Wallace, and Gary Shanley are all working on a joke for Jay Leno's monologue for the Tonight Show, like the following week. I ain't saying nothing. I'm just happy to be in the room. Then it got quiet, and they looked at me. I was like, oh, snap. I was like, all right, so let me see if I got this right. He got hit in the eye with a flag. He lost his vision in one eye, and he's suing the league for $400 million. He not going to see half of it.
1: 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Tim Hawkins, Nazareth, Anita Renfro, Jeff Allen, Isaac Witte, Claiborne Cox, Austin Anderson, Carlos Oscar, Ken Davis, Rex Havens, and from Thou Shalt Laugh, Tim Conway. 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
8: NBC News Radio. I'm Rob Martier. Charlie Kirk's widow is set to attend her first Utah court hearing in the trial of the man accused of killing her husband. Erica Kirk will reportedly be joined by Charlie Kirk's parents for the week-long preliminary hearing, where prosecutors will lay out their case against Tyler Robinson. Robinson faces aggravated murder charges and a possible death penalty. President Trump is preparing to attend the upcoming NATO summit in Turkey later this week. He's also been speaking to several world leaders ahead of the trip. According to a Kremlin spokesperson, Trump offered to help find a solution to end the Ukraine war during a nearly 90-minute phone call with Russian leader Vladimir Putin on Saturday. Ukrainian President Zelensky said he also spoke to Trump on the 4th of July. California Governor Gavin Newsom is issuing a warning to President Trump ahead of the November election.
9: In what's being called a very presidential pre-recorded rant released on the 4th of July, Newsom took direct aim at President Trump.
10: An unstable president is forcing us to ask a once unimaginable question. Do we still have a government that belongs to the people?
9: At the end of the speech, the warning.
10: If you violate California's laws, if you interfere with our voters, tamper with our ballots, or meddle in our election, you will be prosecuted.
9: Newsom is expected to formally announce his presidential run sometime after the election in November. I'm Jason Campadonia.
8: The United States continues its World Cup run on Monday. The team battles Belgium in the round of 16 from Seattle. The Stars and Stripes got great news from FIFA, as Valerian Balogun had his suspension overturned and is now eligible to play in the pivotal match. The star forward received a red card in last week's game against Bosnia, which usually carries an automatic suspension for the following game. Balogun has 3 goals in this tournament. The U.S. is trying to make its first quarterfinals appearance at the World Cup since 2002. Rob Martier, NBC News Radio.
7: Here's your updated WIBW forecast from the Certified Transmission Weather Center.
3: Lows dip down to about 69 overnight under clear skies. Winds out of the northeast around 5 miles an hour. Bright sunshine expected with fog in spots early Monday. Daytime highs approaching 90. Monday night, lows level off around 68. Highs around 91. Tuesday, under mainly clear skies. 95 Wednesday. I'm Staff Meteorologist Ray Miller. Right now, it's 76 degrees.
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23: Pleased to welcome Louis Castriotta, the founder of Leg Up Farm, to this show. Leg Up Farm is incredible what they do, and wait till you hear about this mission-driven innovative way to treat children who have been diagnosed with various conditions that make them developmentally disabled, including his daughter Brooke, who when she was one was diagnosed with a condition that affects cognitive and motor development. So that set Louis on the path of figuring out what could he do to make her life better, and he has now made so many families' lives better. Louis, thank you so much for joining us here on the show.
0: Thank you for having me.
23: So let's talk about what you found out about Brooke when she was one and there were some problems. What was it that, and I know some of it was on the autism spectrum. Tell us about that.
0: Yeah, so she just wasn't hitting milestones and we were concerned, and we ended up going to, in the area where we live, we're very fortunate that we have amazing medical institutions around us. And we went to Kennedy Krieger Institute in Baltimore and basically left there a little crushed and with a big list of things that we needed to do for Brooke to help her to be able to reach her full potential. She has mitochondrial disease, which kind of presents differently with different people. And she also has an autism spectrum diagnosis. But what that means in reality is she needed help with her speech. She needed help with her gait, understanding where her legs were, her balance, all kinds of different things. And the reality is we came back with this big list of instructions from Baltimore. We're completely overwhelmed with, we need physical therapy and occupational therapy and speech therapy. And we wanted, obviously, isn't there just a pill or something out there that's going to fix all this and find this diagnosis that we can just, there's a cure for it. And it just didn't happen. And I felt like, you know, there are a lot of families that while you're searching for answers, you can be doing something every day to be helping your child to move forward, to have a better life and to set them up for success. And that's kind of, Leg Up Farm was born out of that idea of, let's do something today that makes an impact in their life and also something that is fun and enjoyable.
23: And, you know, it's Leg Up Farm is not just, oh, Leg Up Farm. It's so many acres. It's therapy. It's everything under one roof, what you're talking about, where you just, where could you go? All these different doctors, all these different things. But getting there was not easy.
0: Yeah, I mean, we have four children. So Leg Up Farm was also created to support the entire family. You're running to, you know, doctor's visits three different times a week. You're going to different locations. And the vision of Leg Up Farm is really, how can we support that whole family going through that? Because we experienced our children crying, I don't want to be in another waiting room and I just want to stay home and play and like all of these different things. And the vision behind Leg Up Farm is really, how can we support the entire family? How could we even give parents a few minutes of peace back for them while their child's in therapy? So Leg Up Farm is just this really amazing, beautiful place with therapy gardens outside that can be used in therapy. But also if mom or dad just need to stare into the sunset and sit by the koi pond and just have a breath, they can do that too. Or their other children can play on the playground, take a hike, do homework. So it's not now this thing that the family has to go through that is taxing. Everybody loves to come to Leg Up Farm for their own reason. And it supports the whole family unit going through this challenge in their life.
23: And so for you, when you had that idea, and as you said, you're supporting your family, and I mean, what a brilliant idea, but you have the concept, you start coming up with this vision, but it wasn't so easy to get the money to raise it all up and figure it out. That was a big journey.
0: Yeah, part of the thing was everybody said, wow, this is the most amazing thing ever, but you're never going to open. So, because it was such a big dream, such a big vision of bringing all these things together under one roof. It actually, I started working on it when Brooke was a year old, and she was 14 when she walked through the door. It took 13 years to get it open, but it was magnificent when it opened. This gigantic building full of all these child-friendly things on 18 acres with horses and hiking trails and gardens and all these just phenomenal things. So,
23: What has it meant for Brooke?
0: for Brooke and I think all the children that go to Leg Up Farm, they're limited in social interaction. They're limited in recreational things that they can do. And, we try to look at the whole child and the whole family. And Leg Up Farm just delivers this experience that we touch on physical health, social health, mental health, recreation. Like all of these things are happening in this environment where you don't realize that all of these things are helping to improve your life.
23: Yeah, and it's interesting, and you talk about she was 14 when that became the reality, but it was magnificent once that happened. So in between, you still had to do the hustle bustle of your family saying, the other kids saying, I'm tired of the waiting rooms and everything, while you're working on that, trying to make this dream become a reality and get her the help she needs along the way. And then finally, boom, you got it, right? It had to be an incredible moment.
0: It was absolutely incredible. And I can tell you that today it's even more incredible to me. I get goosebumps even just thinking about this. Like a week ago, one of the kids that was about 5 years old, that when we first opened, that was coming to Leg Up Farm, showed up at Leg Up Farm about a week ago as this like just brilliant, thriving young man that wanted to tell his story about how Leg Up Farm helped him. So it was cool at that moment, but it's even better now when a grandparent calls and says, my child went to college because of the things that you did at Leg Up Farm. Like that is so amazing.
23: What was to get us to get it, something like that, to have that feedback, to see it and see how far it's come? What was it like getting the right therapist, doing the things that you need to do to pull that part of it? You have the land, you develop that, you get the donations, you get the grants, you get the things that you need, and you're moving along and you're making this become a reality. But the other part of this is getting the right people in place.
0: Yeah, and it's a challenge because a lot of medical institutions now approach like getting staff through contracts and people move around. And I wanted people to be really committed to Leg Up Farm. So everybody that works at Leg Up Farm, they're all employees. We have an amazing volunteer group that helps support us. But it was funny at the beginning with Leg Up Farm. It's such a unique concept. And the whole idea is we wrap therapy around what's fun for the child.
23: Next, as we continue our conversation with Louis Castriot, our special guest, pushing back against change and resisting innovation. That's part of the battle he was fighting. That's coming up around the bend.
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3: And we're back with our special guest, Louis Castriotta. And Louis, your vision was to make therapy completely innovative and different and really have the child steer the therapy, what happens, where it could be that much more comfortable for them. And it makes sense when you think about traditionally what happens with therapy and the rooms that they're in, right?
4: It's not providing therapy in a 10 by 10 room with a table. The thing that happens at Leg Up Farm is we have all these amazing spaces, whether it be gardens. We have a town inside Leg Up Farm called Matthews Town, and there are bikes and a gas pump and all these cool facades and street signs and all of these wonderful things. Well, the whole idea is the child is steering where that therapy happens. If they love the fire station, that therapist will build the therapy plan around the fire station and something that's fun for them. So you take something as adults, if we have to go through therapy, we don't want to go, and we know the benefit for us. You know, if you have a knee replacement or something happened and you have to go to physical therapy, you dread going to physical therapy every day. Children are not looking 10 years down the road thinking, if I go to Leg Up Farm, I'm going to, you know, this is really going to help me in the future. So the idea is at Leg Up Farm, they don't even realize they're in therapy because they're playing in this space that they absolutely love. And while they're doing that, the therapist is wrapping the goals around something that they love doing and they're improving. And that's kind of the whole idea behind Leg Up Farm. Well, this was such a unique concept at the beginning. The therapists, it was so unique to them that it was challenging to kind of get that first staff understanding that model because it was so different from what they were taught in school.
3: Yeah. And, you know, I'm sitting here thinking and processing that. And now you've had thousands of kids who have gone through. And are they, you know, how do you determine what kids are right for the program? How, I would imagine there's obviously there's a process there, because what an incredible leg up, so to speak, is a perfect name. Yeah. For all of them. So autism, there's all different ranges and there's other things that, that kids are dealing with. And it's not one umbrella, is it?
4: Yeah. So this was like another vision at the beginning of Leg Up Farm. It was the idea that instead of becoming a center for one challenge, you know, a child with autism, and that's all we're going to do, the idea was to bring everything together under one roof, that we could create the right plan for each child, that all of our therapists would be working together to create that plan that helped that child achieve their goals and move forward in a way that is customized and best for them. So by offering therapeutic horseback riding and, you know, all these cool spaces outside and a therapy pool and all this stuff, we really could customize what's best for that child. So we have children that have very high abilities and they're struggling in one area. We can create a program specific to that child. And we may have somebody that has really severe, challenging issues, and we create a program for that child. So that's another thing that makes Leg Up Farm unique, is that by offering so many things under one roof, we create a customized program that is beneficial to each individual.
3: Oh, yeah. And I can imagine it's word of mouth and parents that get in and they're seeing the progress of their child. There's nothing more rewarding than that. So for the parents, you've probably gotten amazing feedback.
4: Yeah. And one thing I've always talked to our staff about is just creating this culture of support. Sometimes a parent walks in frustrated. It has nothing to do with us. It's just the stress of the day. And we try to help, you know, support them.

0: through that. One of the things of the culture of Leg Up Farm is that we're just there for the family, that we can support them and we can listen. And sometimes that's all that they need is somebody to listen that understands like the day that they had and to encourage them that it's going to be better tomorrow.
1: Yeah. And that's the thing that often is missing, as you know. I mean, you wrote a book about it too. So tell us what in the book, Leg Up, The Courage to Dream, and you obviously do this on stage, you do it for different people, I'm sure, because in the speaking business, which I totally get as well. What's that been like to be able to share that and then have people share with you what's happening with them?
0: Yeah, I mean, the idea, I think sometimes we make things too complicated. So if I want to lose 10 pounds, I'm researching apps and getting 100 different recipes. And, you know, I need a trainer and I have to go to the gym. And like, I'm overwhelmed even in those 100 things, right? But the reality is, if I picked one big thing and made that change, I would accomplish my goal. You know, so for me, if I just eliminated potato chips and I ate some hummus and carrots on a daily basis, I would probably lose 10 pounds and I wouldn't have to change anything else in my life. So the idea really is about, you know, what is the one big thing that makes impact versus, getting frustrated in evaluating 100 apps that can help me. And that's really what the idea with Leg Up Farm was, to focus on the one big thing and then step back and say, how do we get there? And I think what helped me honestly was I didn't know what I couldn't do in the medical field. Mm-hmm. Like when I would talk to doctors and they would say, you know, this is great, but you'll never open. I didn't know what wasn't possible. So, it became a big running joke when Leg Up Farm opened, when people would say, we don't do it that way in the medical field, or we don't do it that way with occupational therapy. And I'm like, we need to remove that vocabulary from our thought process. Because if you think like that, you know, we wouldn't innovate in any area. So the big thing for me is to get people to focus on what is that one big thing that you can do that will make significant impact. And the reality is we're all going to make mistakes along the way, and you've got to forgive yourself for whatever that mistake was and look at it as a learning experience and move on, you know, and continue forward. Yeah. And, you know, Leg Up Farm is that idea. I mean, it was 13 years of perseverance, of continuing forward. I would work on one thing for a year. Nothing would happen, and all of a sudden, three things would happen in the same day. And it was just that idea of continuing to stay focused on what is that big thing that can help all of these families. But then within that, we step back and work on the next big thing that can keep that vision moving forward.
1: Louis Castriotta and I will meet you on the flip with more on his vision for this innovative concept.
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5: NBC News Radio, I'm Rob Martier. Charlie Kirk's widow is set to attend her first Utah court hearing in the trial of the man accused of killing her husband. Erica Kirk will reportedly be joined by Charlie Kirk's parents for the week-long preliminary hearing, where prosecutors will lay out their case against Tyler Robinson. Robinson faces aggravated murder charges and a possible death penalty. President Trump is preparing to attend the upcoming NATO summit in Turkey later this week. He's also been speaking to several world leaders ahead of the trip. According to a Kremlin spokesperson, Trump offered to help find a solution to end the Ukraine war during a nearly 90-minute phone call with Russian leader Vladimir Putin on Saturday. The United States continues its World Cup run on Monday. The team battles Belgium in the round of 16 from Seattle. The Stars and Stripes got great news from FIFA as Valerian Balogun had his suspension overturned and is now eligible to play in the pivotal match. Rob Martier, NBC News Radio.
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1: We're back with Louis Castriava on the show. Louis, how tough was it to really make people understand your vision?
0: It was such a unique concept. So the community that I lived in, I always make a joke that, you know, something that's happening on the West Coast ends up happening in York County, Pennsylvania, about 10 years later. So to create one of the most innovative therapy centers in the country in this community, it was just foreign to everyone to look at the world this way. And even after we opened, it was fun. It would be funny. Somebody would call me that would want to take a tour of Leg Up Farm. And they would say, you know, do I need to wear boots? Should I put jeans on? You know, like they just had no idea. And then they show up and they're like, oh, I understand now why you laughed at me when I said that, because it's just such a spectacular place. I mean, even the barn. And the indoor riding arena, it's all spectacular. I just wanted to do everything the right way for the families. And that's part of the reason it took as long as it did. But I didn't want to sacrifice, you know, they have enough challenge in their lives that I just wanted this to be a spectacular place that for them, they just looked forward to every visit to Leg Up Farm.
1: Yeah. And it's spread to other things too, as well. I mean, you've got a farmer's market. What was the genesis for that? Because you thought, hey, healthier food, the whole thing, get it from farm to table kind of thing?
0: Yeah, so the idea is really, again, kind of looking at the whole family. I'm a big believer that the way we eat, you know, impacts how we feel, how our body functions. So if we can do all these things right at Leg Up Farm, looking at physical health and emotional and social health and all these things, let's add the food component in, because a lot of children are on special diets and it's hard to find. It was hard to find that food in our community. And, you know, it's funny to me now, we're all focused on removing chemicals from our diet and food coloring and preservatives and all these things. Well, when we opened Leg Up Farmers Market 10 years ago, it was like that from day one, that you don't have to worry about any of those things being in any of the food. And we make sure that we cater to all these special diets that children could be on, where they're keto or the Mediterranean diet or, you know, like all these different things. We're all very unique. And, you know, our diet, each one of us, the things we eat, it's different in how it impacts us. So there's not like a one size fits all. So it was important to remove all the chemicals from the food, all the bad stuff, and then make everything available that works for you.
1: Yeah. And you have an even bigger vision, believe it or not, people that are listening to this, if you're already blown away by what Louie's done, you'd like to see this in other communities.
0: Yeah. I mean, like, the real big vision here is to share all of this and these ideas and inspire other communities across the country to do similar things, and even inspire them to take action to help someone else. If you don't have a special needs child in your life, I'd like to inspire them to look at the world differently. And I always talk about people and their special gifts. We each have special gifts, and your gift may be making the most amazing chocolate cake ever that will lift up a neighbor or a friend in a time of need. And I just want to encourage people to share their gifts with the people in their communities.
1: When you were going through these, you know, these mini battles and focusing, and you look at the 13 years and you had that vision in your mind, did it blow you away once it all started to happen, meaning to see the reality of that after that length of time and how beautiful? And as you're talking about with the horses, with the way the barn is and people not even knowing what to expect, I mean, do you have to sometimes pinch yourself and say, yeah, this is yeah. bigger?
0: Yeah. I mean, you have a vision of what it could be. The reality is it's so much better in real life. Mm-hmm. You know, when you kind of watch the children, you know, freely moving around the space and, you know, because another thing that happens in therapy, you know, children a lot of times go into a 10 by 10 room on their own and they don't have a lot of social interaction. Well, the cool thing about Leg Up Farm is they're making friends when they're in therapy because of the gardens and because of the outdoor playground and because of Matthewstown and all these spaces. They're interacting with other children while they're, you know, in therapy, and they're building upon one another's skills. We have this really cool crosswalk with a stoplight inside Leg Up Farm. So one child could be on a bike and another child could be learning what signals are on the crosswalk where they should walk across the street, essentially. So there, we find ways that they can also interact with other kids and create friendships.
1: Yeah. Were there, I mean, and that would be something that I think you might expect that would happen, because you understand from Brooke and the things that you deal with as far as socially, how do you make friends? How are you around other kids? So that's brilliant that happened. Were there some unexpected aha, I can't believe this. I didn't even think about that this was going to create that kind of environment moments for you?
0: When a child spoke for the first time on the back of a horse at 6 years of age, that was incredible. Once I brought our staff in and they kind of understood this kind of big picture vision, then they started to add on and make it bigger and be inspired by all of these things. So I would get a space started in Matthewstown, for example. We had this cool space, you know, in my mind, Lowe's built a space inside Matthewstown. But once our therapist kind of saw that coming, I got it so far. And then all of a sudden, they're adding on, they're putting safety goggles on the kids, a tool belt, and they're hammering plastic nails into styrofoam, and they're doing all these cool things that, you know, it's just a matter of kind of getting them started, and then all of a sudden it begins to blossom. The same thing happened in our equestrian program. They started a horse show team, and they started taking kids out to horse shows. It was like a rodeo roundup. I mean, getting everybody dressed and all these horses and different tack changes and volunteers and sidewalkers, but so impactful when you don't think your child could ever do anything like that in an organized sport. And then all of a sudden they're out being judged in a ring with sidewalkers and all dressed up. It's so cool.
1: Oh, I bet there's a lot of those super, super special moments. The other thing that you might not have realized is that just the impact that it's making outside of York and more people finding out about it. Of course, you're speaking and the book and all of that helps. But tell everybody about this movie that's in the background that's going to happen. Wow.
0: Yeah. So, like everything else, I was like, wouldn't this be cool to be made into a movie someday so that we can inspire people across the country? The producer that took on the project joked that he hoped that the movie would be made in a shorter time than it took for Leg Up Farm to open. So,
1: more on the movie when we come back with Louis Castriana.
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8: This is Amazing Americans with Kate Delaney.
9: We're back with Louis Castriava. Louis, we keep talking about the 13 years. Even on the movie set, they poked fun at you, didn't they?
10: That was kind of the running joke on the set when they actually shot the movie. So it's super exciting to take this vision of showing people how we can take something challenging in our lives and do something good for everybody in our community. And that is what the movie's all about. I hope to inspire people to do good things in their community. A lot of fun stars. Jeremy John Wells is playing me in the movie. Heather Graham is playing my wife in the movie. Kevin Nealon is playing my father in the movie. And he brings some really fun, you know, humor, as always, to a tough subject. Matt Walsh is kind of playing the villain, as always, with the township supervisors and the county and everybody who are like, you're trying to put a medical facility into a farm. You really want to do that? We don't have rules for that, you know? And then, you know, so it's interesting the things that you have to overcome. Like, who would have guessed that you'd have issues with, you know, all of the zoning and everything? You're just trying to do something good for everybody. And they're like, well, we don't have rules to put a medical facility into a farm. And we don't know how you have office space and horses. And like, it was challenging, you know, from a fire safety perspective, like all kinds of different things that you never realized by bringing all of those things together under one roof.
9: Well, I bet. Yeah.
10: But the movie's going to, you know, touch on, you know, some of those fun challenges. The interesting thing is, like, every person that gave me a hard time during the process of creating Leg Up Farm really came back and said, I'm so sorry. Because even neighbors came to the township meetings and, you know, planning meetings like, what are you doing? This is a farming community. Like, you know, what are you trying to build here? And now they all love it. They just love the families and love what's happening at Leg Up Farm. But it's showing kind of that challenge of this giant vision and rallying the community to create something that supports all of us.
9: Yeah, and it shows you how people, right, are resistant to change and things they're not familiar with.
10: Yeah, absolutely. And I don't know how I would have reacted, you know, if somebody wanted to build that across the street. I would have probably had, you know, similar concerns. And on top of the fact that it was so unique to take this medical facility and drop it into a farm environment that, you know, they just didn't know what to think.
9: Yeah. What about the medical profession? I mean, I would think, boy, this would be something I'd be writing papers. If I'm one of the therapists, I'd be telling a lot of people about those success stories and just working in these unique spaces and what that can do to help the child you're working with.
10: Yeah, absolutely. I mean, it just to kind of circle back to that idea, you know, therapy's hard. And, you know, a lot of these children are going to therapy 3 times a week, 4 times a week, and it gets old really fast. But by doing it in these unique environments, like, it's pleasurable, they're making progress, they don't even realize it. And I always joke now, before Leg Up Farm, kids would cry and siblings would cry because they didn't want to go. And now they're crying because they don't want to leave Leg Up Farm after they get there. So it's a different kind of problem, but it's a good problem.
9: It's a good problem. How about your family? I mean, they went through this whole thing with you. How about the other kids? And you know, we talked about Brooke, but what about the other kids and your wife?
10: I couldn't have done this without my wife, you know, because she allowed me, you know, the time when we're running the sports practices and doctors and things at school. She allowed me the time to be able to chase this dream for Brooke. So, you know, we were partners in this, and we each had, you know, our different jobs to be able to make it a success. I couldn't have done it without her. All of my kids helped in different ways along the way. You know, handing out flyers and working at bake sales and, you know, everything you could imagine they all did along the way. We were donated the land. Even the landowner had to stick with me for 10 years. I mean, she donated the land, and then it was 10 more years until we opened. So even she had to stick with me. So, I would have, neighbors then, you know, coming over to help me weed whack and, you know, just do things to kind of, cause we had this sign up, you know, I still laugh about it. We had this sign up when the land was donated that said Leg Up Farm coming soon. Well, that, you know, was another 10 years. And I learned my lesson pretty quickly. At the beginning, I would print on the brochures, you know, opening in 2003, opening in 2004, opening in 2005. Eventually I stopped printing the opening date, on our, you know, all of our materials.
9: Right, I love that, coming soon. Do you have that frame somewhere?
10: I'm pretty sure that may make an appearance in the movie somewhere, that coming soon.
9: Yeah, coming soon. Well, and I didn't even ask you this, but, you know, the actors you mentioned, really super famous. I'm sure your wife likes the fact that Heather Graham is playing her. How about you? How do you feel about the characters?
10: Oh, amazing. I mean, absolutely amazing. My wife actually got to double for Heather Graham and do some of the horseback riding. So we had a lot of fun with that. All of my kids are going to make like a, you know, 2-second cameo appearance, somewhere in the movie. My appearance is, was shot at about 3 in the morning. Because it was the last scene of the day and I was so tired at the time. My only job in the scene was to lift up a chair and put it up on a table in the coffee shop. And I could not remember even how to do that at 3 in the morning. So I have great respect for, the movie making process after experiencing that. It was so cool. And it felt overwhelming to me because they would take an entire city and move the entire thing to the next location the next morning overnight. Like, you know, all these trailers for electric and wardrobe and for the stars and to feed everybody and everything. They would build a city and then magically the next day it would be somewhere else. So it was organized chaos, but a whole lot of fun.
9: Yeah. And for you, because you were there and because everybody got to experience it in your family in some way. I mean, wow. When this comes out, can you just imagine it amplifies that even more, that message?
10: Yeah, absolutely. And the stars that I I just thought it was so neat. Every one of them took the time to come to Leg Up Farm and wow. spend hours there and learn wow. about what happened. And this comment really will stick with me forever. But one of them said, you know, when you're making a movie, you know, when you go to the actual place that the movie is about, you just don't know what to expect. And sometimes the script is more impressive than what the movie's about. And the comment was, it's way better than I ever expected it to be. And I was pretty blown away by that comment. That, you know, they thought the script was big, but when they actually visited to see what we did, they were like, wow, this is just unbelievable.
9: So I would say, my saying is dream big and then multiply it. And you are a shining example of that. And what an inspiration. Thank you so much for coming on the show. If people want to learn more about you, Louis, how can they do that?
10: Legupfarm.org. And they can get all the details about Leg Up Farm and Able Services and Leg Up Farmers Market and maybe do something great in their community.
9: I love it. Thank you so much for coming on.
10: Thank you very much.
9: I'm Kate Delaney. We'll be back next weekend with another inspiring story. Until then, friends, make it count.
8: 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Be sure to join us right here at the same time next week for more great stories on Amazing Americans.

0: 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I just want to warn you, traffic is tough out there.
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2: NBC News Radio, I'm Mark Mayfield. A star for the U.S. men's national team is going to play in the next soccer match against Belgium. Apparently, it came after a call from the Oval Office. Rob Martier explains.
3: Reportedly, President Trump picked up the phone and called FIFA President Gianni Infantino to lobby on behalf of Florin Balogun. President Trump has called Infantino a great leader in sports and a friend. That friendship must run deep because Balogun will play following a red card during the second half of the United States' victory over Bosnia and Herzegovina, which led to his one-match suspension. Trump praised Sunday's decision in a social media post. The U.S. is now looking to move on to the World Cup quarterfinal round for the first time since 2002. I'm Rob Martier.
2: Severe thunderstorms could not stop cities on the East Coast from putting up huge 4th of July fireworks shows. Washington, D.C. may have set a Guinness World Record with its display of over 800,000 rockets. New York City had about 85,000 rockets for its Macy's 4th of July fireworks show. Boston and Philadelphia both managed to stage huge fireworks displays after the thunderstorms cleared up. Huge crowds mourned Iran's supreme leader for a second day. Lisa Carton reports.
4: Tens of thousands flooded the streets of Tehran on Sunday, wailing and chanting, with some calling for revenge. Even larger crowds are expected Monday when Ayatollah Khamenei's casket will be taken on a procession through the streets of the capital city. Iran is holding a six-day state funeral ahead of his burial on July 9th. Meantime, peace talks between the U.S. and Iran are set to resume after the funeral. I'm Lisa Carton.
2: And Taylor Swift and Travis Kelce donated $26 million to various charities ahead of their Manhattan wedding. The announcement was made just ahead of their gala wedding, which took place Friday at Madison Square Garden. The charities included 9 food banks, an animal cruelty organization, 7 educational programs, and 3 children's hospitals. 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
5: Lows dip down to about 69 overnight under clear skies. Winds out of the northeast around 5 miles an hour. Bright sunshine expected with fog in spots early Monday. Daytime highs approaching 90. Monday night, lows level off around 68. Highs around 91. Tuesday, under mainly clear skies. 95 Wednesday. I'm staff meteorologist Ray Miller. Right now, 75.
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2: NBC News Radio, I'm Mark Mayfield. President Trump will host officials from the New York Stock Exchange and the NASDAQ in the Oval Office on Monday to mark the launch of new investment accounts for children. The Treasury Department introduced the Trump accounts on July 4th, enabling contributions and providing an updated app for parents to fund accounts and access financial education tools. Federal health officials are seeing the earliest start to the West Nile virus season in the U.S. More from Lisa Carton.
3: According to the Centers for Disease Control and Prevention, at least 48 cases have been reported as of June 30th, and most of those involve severe neuroinvasive disease. The CDC recommends using insect repellent, wearing long, loose-fitting clothing, and avoid being outside between dusk and dawn to reduce the risk of mosquito bites, which can spread the virus. I'm Lisa Carton.
2: And huge crowds mourned Iran's supreme leader for a second day on Sunday. Mark Mayfield, NBC News Radio.
0: Here's your updated WIBW forecast from the Certified Transmission Weather Center.
4: Lows dip down to about 69 overnight under clear skies. Winds out of the northeast around 5 miles an hour. Bright sunshine expected with fog in spots early Monday. Daytime highs approaching 90. Monday night lows level off around 68. Highs around 91. Tuesday, under mainly clear skies. 95 Wednesday. I'm staff meteorologist Ray Miller. Currently, it's 74 degrees.
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8: NBC News Radio, I'm Mark Mayfield. President Trump is going to host officials from the New York Stock Exchange and the NASDAQ in the Oval Office on Monday to mark the launch of new investment accounts for children. The Treasury Department introduced the Trump accounts on July 4th, enabling contributions and providing an updated app for parents to fund accounts and access financial education tools. National Economic Council Director Kevin Hassett noted that officials from both exchanges will ring their opening bells from the White House. NASA Administrator Jared Isaacman says the U.S. is in a space race with China. Appearing on CBS Face the Nation, Isaacman warned the Chinese program is moving at incredible speeds.
9: Chinese will land their Taikonauts on the moon. There's no question. The question is, will the United States return before them? And will we do so in a different way this time? Will we build the base, establish that enduring presence? I think the answer is yes.
8: He also argued for maintaining an American presence in space, pointing to possible scientific and economic benefits. His comments come on the heels of NASA's historic Artemis II mission, which flew four astronauts around the moon and back to Earth, marking a significant step for the space agency. NASA's Artemis III mission is scheduled for next year. Huge crowds mourned Iran's supreme leader for his second day on Sunday. Here's Lisa Carton.
10: Tens of thousands flooded the streets of Tehran on Sunday, wailing and chanting, with some calling for revenge. Even larger crowds are expected Monday when Ayatollah Khamenei's casket will be taken on a procession through the streets of the capital city. Iran is holding a six-day state funeral ahead of his burial on July 9th. Meantime, peace talks between the U.S. and Iran are set to resume after the funeral. I'm Lisa Carton.
8: And Charlie Kirk's widow is set to attend her first Utah court hearing in the trial of the man accused of killing her husband. Erica Kirk will reportedly be joined by Charlie Kirk's parents for the week-long preliminary hearing, where prosecutors will lay out their case against Tyler Robinson. The hearing begins on Monday. 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
11: Lows dip down to about 69 overnight under clear skies, winds out of the northeast around 5 miles an hour. Bright sunshine expected with fog in spots early Monday. Daytime highs approaching 90. Monday night lows level off around 68. Highs around 91. Tuesday, under mainly clear skies, 95 Wednesday. I'm staff meteorologist Ray Miller. Currently, it's 74 degrees.
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7: 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A beautiful slider to end the top of the sixth. 11 strikeouts for Cole Reyes. 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
5: NBC News Radio, I'm Mark Mayfield. President Trump is preparing to attend the upcoming NATO summit in Turkey later this week. He's also speaking to several world leaders ahead of the trip. According to a Kremlin spokesperson, Trump offered to help find a solution to the Ukraine war during a nearly 90-minute phone call with Russian leader Vladimir Putin on Saturday. The U.S. men's soccer team is getting a star player back for the round of 16 match against Belgium on Monday. Here's Lisa Carton.
6: Striker Fuller and Balogun will be available for the Stars and Stripes after having his one-match ban suspended by FIFA's disciplinary committee. Balogun was given a red card during the second half of the United States' victory over Bosnia-Herzegovina. The U.S. is now looking to move on to the World Cup quarterfinal round for the first time since 2002. I'm Lisa Carton.
5: And several Waymo vehicles had to be towed after their batteries died while stuck in heavy 4th of July traffic in San Francisco. Mark Mayfield, NBC News Radio.
0: Here's your updated WIBW forecast from the Certified Transmission Weather Center.
7: Lows dip down to about 69 overnight under clear skies, winds out of the northeast, around 5 miles an hour. Bright sunshine expected with fog in spots early Monday. Daytime highs approaching 90. Monday night, lows level off around 68. Highs around 91. Tuesday, under mainly clear skies. 95 Wednesday. I'm staff meteorologist Ray Miller. Right now, it's 71 degrees.
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8: NBC News Radio, I'm Mark Mayfield. A star for the U.S. men's national team will play in the next match against Belgium. Apparently, this comes after a call from the Oval Office. Rob Martier explains.
9: Reportedly, President Trump picked up the phone and called FIFA President Gianni Infantino to lobby on behalf of Florin Balogun. President Trump has called Infantino a great leader in sports and a friend. That friendship must run deep because Balogun will play following a red card during the second half of the United States' victory over Bosnia and Herzegovina, which led to his one-match suspension. Trump praised Sunday's decision in a social media post. The U.S. is now looking to move on to the World Cup quarterfinal round for the first time since 2002. I'm Rob Martier.
8: President Trump is preparing to attend the upcoming NATO summit in Turkey later this week. He's also speaking to several world leaders ahead of the trip. According to a Kremlin spokesperson, Trump offered to help find a solution to the Ukraine war during a nearly 90-minute call with Russian leader Vladimir Putin on Saturday. Ukrainian President Zelensky said he also spoke to Trump on the 4th of July, writing on his social media account that the two had a very good conversation about Ukraine's future. Over 800,000 fireworks filled the skies of

0: for Washington, D.C. on the 4th of July. Jim Forbes has the details.
1: The festivities were delayed due to a severe thunderstorm, forcing thousands to take cover, putting off fireworks until late at night. Over 800,000 rockets were set off from 10 different sites around the city and may have set a world record for the largest ever fireworks display. It wasn't the only record set. Forecasters say Saturday was the hottest 4th of July ever in Washington, D.C., getting up to 102 degrees. I'm Jim Forbes.
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2: Here's your updated WIBW forecast from the Certified Transmission Weather Center.
3: Lows level off around 69 overnight under clear skies, northeasterly winds around 5 miles an hour. Ample sunshine expected with fog in spots early Monday. Daytime highs approaching 90. Mainly clear sky Monday night. Lows level off around 68. Mainly clear sky Tuesday with daytime highs approaching 91. 95 Wednesday. I'm staff meteorologist Ray Miller. Right now, it's 71 degrees.
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1: NBC News Radio, I'm Mark Mayfield. President Trump is preparing to attend the upcoming NATO summit in Turkey later this week. He's also speaking to several world leaders ahead of the trip. According to a Kremlin spokesperson, Trump offered to help find a solution to the Ukraine war during a nearly 90-minute phone call with Russian leader Vladimir Putin on Saturday. The U.S. men's soccer team is getting a star player back for their round of 16 match against Belgium on Monday. Here's Lisa Carton.
2: Striker Fuller and Balogun will be available for the Stars and Stripes after having his one-match ban suspended by FIFA's disciplinary committee. Balogun was given a red card during the second half of the United States victory over Bosnia-Herzegovina. The U.S. is now looking to move on to the World Cup quarterfinal round for the first time since 2002. I'm Lisa Carton.
1: And several Waymo vehicles had to be towed after their batteries died while stuck in heavy 4th of July traffic in San Francisco. Mark Mayfield, NBC News Radio.
0: Here's your updated WIBW forecast from the Certified Transmission Weather Center.
3: Lows level off around 69 overnight under clear skies, northeasterly winds around 5 miles an hour. Ample sunshine expected with fog in spots early Monday. Daytime highs approaching 90. Mainly clear sky Monday night. Lows level off around 68. Mainly clear sky Tuesday with daytime highs approaching 91. 95 Wednesday. I'm staff meteorologist Ray Miller. Right now, 70.
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4: 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A beautiful slider to end the top of the sixth. 11 strikeouts for Cole Reyes.
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9: NBC News Radio, I'm Mark Mayfield. President Trump is set to attend the upcoming NATO summit, with leaders gathering in Turkey starting this Tuesday, as Washington continues to scrutinize the transatlantic alliance. Member states last year committed to spending 5% of their GDP on defense by 2035. The ongoing Russia-Ukraine war is also expected to be in focus. President Trump is scheduled to meet Wednesday with Ukrainian President Volodymyr Zelensky on the sidelines of the summit. NASA Administrator Jared Isaacman says the U.S. is in a space race with China. Appearing on CBS Face the Nation, Isaacman warned the Chinese program is moving at incredible speeds.
10: Chinese will land their taikonauts on the moon. There's no question. The question is, will the United States return before them? And will we do so in a different way this time? Will we build the base, establish that enduring presence? I think the answer is yes.
9: He also argued for maintaining an American presence in space, pointing to possible scientific and economic benefits. His comments come on the heels of NASA's historic Artemis II mission, which flew 4 astronauts around the moon and back to Earth, marking a significant step for the space agency. NASA's Artemis III mission is scheduled for next year. Federal health officials are seeing the earliest start to the West Nile virus season in the U.S. More from Lisa Carton.
11: According to the Centers for Disease Control and Prevention, at least 48 cases have been reported as of June 30th, and most of those involve severe neuroinvasive disease. The CDC recommends using insect repellent, wearing long, loose-fitting clothing, and avoid being outside between dusk and dawn to reduce the risk of mosquito bites, which can spread the virus. I'm Lisa Carton.
9: And an investigation is underway after a man was shot to death in Memphis by two members of the National Guard. Authorities say local police officers were in pursuit of an armed suspect when National Guard soldiers assigned to the Memphis Safe Task Force joined the chase. They say 20-year-old Tyren Johnson opened fire with a handgun and was fatally shot in response. 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
8: Here's your updated WIBW forecast from the Certified Transmission Weather Center.
12: Lows level off around 69 overnight under clear skies. Winds out of the north around 5 miles an hour. High temperatures reach up to 90. Monday, clear skies develop with fog in spots early. Clear skies Monday night, lows around 67. Clear skies and dry Tuesday and Wednesday. Upper 80s Tuesday, low 90s by Wednesday. I'm Staff Meteorologist Ray Miller. Currently, it's 70 degrees.
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2: NBC News Radio, I'm Mark Mayfield. President Trump is set to attend the upcoming NATO summit, with the leaders gathering in Turkey starting this Tuesday, as Washington continues to scrutinize the transatlantic alliance. The ongoing Russia-Ukraine war also expected to be in focus. Federal health officials are seeing the earliest start to the West Nile virus season in the U.S. More from Lisa Carton.
3: According to the Centers for Disease Control and Prevention, at least 48 cases have been reported as of June 30th, and most of those involve severe neuroinvasive disease. The CDC recommends using insect repellent, wearing long, loose-fitting clothing, and avoid being outside between dusk and dawn over the to reduce the risk of mosquito bites, which can spread the virus. I'm Lisa Carton.
2: And an investigation is underway after a man was shot to death in Memphis by two members of the National Guard. It happened early Sunday morning in the downtown area. Mark Mayfield, NBC News Radio.
0: Here's your updated WIBW forecast from the Certified Transmission Weather Center.
4: Lows level off around 69 overnight under clear skies. Winds out of the north around 5 miles an hour. High temperatures reach up to 90. Monday, clear skies develop with fog in spots early. Clear skies Monday night, lows around 67. Clear skies and dry Tuesday and Wednesday. Upper 80s Tuesday, low 90s by Wednesday. I'm staff meteorologist Ray Miller. Currently, it's 69 degrees.
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2: NBC News Radio, I'm Mark Mayfield. At least 25 people are dead because of the extreme heat that's been gripping half of the nation. Over 150 million Americans across the eastern U.S. were subjected to record-setting heat on the 4th of July, with heat alerts issued from the Midwest to the Deep South and to the Northeast. NASA Administrator Jared Isaacman says the U.S. is in a space race with China. Appearing on CBS Face the Nation, Isaacman warned the Chinese program is moving at incredible speeds.
3: Chinese will land their Taikonauts on the moon. There's no question. The question is, will the United States return before them? And will we do so in a different way this time? I think the answer is yes.
2: He also argued for maintaining an American presence in space. And the United States continues its World Cup run today. The team battles Belgium in the round of 16 from Seattle. The U.S. trying to make its first quarterfinals appearance at the World Cup since 2002. Mark Mayfield, NBC News Radio.
0: Here's your updated WIBW forecast from the Certified Transmission Weather Center.
4: Lows level off around 69 overnight under clear skies. Winds out of the north around 5 miles an hour. High temperatures reach up to 90. Monday, clear skies develop with fog in spots early. Clear skies Monday night, lows around 67. Clear skies and dry Tuesday and Wednesday. Upper 80s Tuesday, low 90s by Wednesday. I'm staff meteorologist Ray Miller. Right now, it's 68 degrees.
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10: Thanks for spending time with us. Welcome into Monday, July 6th. Gordon Deal with Dom Savino, who's in for Nicole Murray. Some of our top stories and headlines. New Jersey officials say at least 25 people have been killed by the extreme heat. Three firefighters remembered for giving the ultimate sacrifice while battling a wildfire in Colorado. Flood watch is in effect from Delaware to Connecticut today. Delta Airlines pilot says his plane was struck by a firework on its approach to Chicago on July 4th. There was no damage. The U.S. will have its leading scorer in tonight's World Cup game against Belgium and how an encounter with strangers in Boston changed a German soccer fan's perception of the United States. That story in about 20 minutes. Europe is grappling with record-breaking heat waves, exposing its unprepared infrastructure and challenging its historical resistance to widespread air conditioning. In France, nearly 9,000 people have died from extreme heat during the last week of June. After a brief break, extreme heat returns across parts of Europe and North Africa. Here's Matthew Dalton, Wall Street Journal reporter in Paris. Matthew, why the resistance to AC?
11: Well, historically, Europe has had mild summers. It hasn't really needed air conditioning, at least certainly in the northern half of the continent. The Europeans have often regarded the American love affair with air conditioning as strange. The Europeans believe Americans overuse air conditioning, that they view it as a kind of American luxury that that Americans use to excess. Europeans view the devices as noisy, as, you know, when you put them on historic buildings, they're seen as ugly. And also, because they use a significant amount of energy and Europe wants to lead the fight against climate change, they're seen as undermining Europe's leadership position in that regard. So it's a whole bunch of reasons. Europe does not have as much air conditioning. When it has air conditioning installed, Europe uses it less than America. That, however, is changing right now because the climate is heating up quickly. Europe is the fastest warming continent. It is about 2.5 degrees warmer. It is about 2.5 degrees Celsius warmer than the pre-industrial era, compared to about 1.4 degrees for the Earth as a whole. So Europe is faced with this quandary, this dilemma of when and how to use more air conditioning.
10: We're speaking with Matthew Dalton, Paris correspondent for the Wall Street Journal. The story is called "Europe is Hot as Hell. Why doesn't it want air conditioning?" Could infrastructure handle it if there was ever such a push?
11: Probably not exactly the way things are sorted right now. Europe's electrical grids, the power demand as it stands right now is considerably higher in the winter than it is in the summer because there's no air conditioning and because Europeans use electricity a lot for heating. The grid probably could handle it, but I think the problem is that when it's very hot, that puts a lot of strain on the grid just as a kind of matter of a physical matter. The power cables get deformed, transformers can malfunction and explode, which happened several times in France in this past heat wave. So they do have to kind of adapt those things for the modern climate of Europe, which is much warmer, and for the possibility that there will be a lot more air conditioning.
10: Is there a belief, I guess, that Europe will begin to embrace air conditioning?
11: Well, there's a lot of fighting going on right now in that regard. You know, I report on a number of instances where it's quite difficult to install air conditioning in an apartment in Europe, depending on which city you're in. But for example, in Paris, you have an apartment here, you need the permission of all the people in your building, the entire neighbors association, building association. And you also need, if the air conditioning unit is going to be visible from the street, the approval of the city of Paris, because
10: wow,
11: it will change the visual aspect of the building. And Paris is very concerned about the iconic look of the facades of Parisian buildings, the so-called Haussmannian buildings, which I think anybody who's been to Paris knows that's one of the great visual attractions of the city. So those things have sparked a lot of fights, and neighbors tend to be pretty unforgiving about these devices. They're very concerned about the noise in particular.
10: Sure.
11: And so there are very strict noise rules about that concerning these devices. Often you have to encase the outside part of the unit in some kind of sound proofing box to keep the noise below an acceptable level. So, you know, I report an example of I'm visiting a guy who's severely handicapped, he and his family wanted to install air conditioning in his apartment, and the Neighbors Association said no. And they've gone to court over it. They're fighting over it. And there are lots of court cases, actually, and a growing number of them between people who want to install air conditioning and their neighbors who don't want it.
10: Thanks, Matthew. Matthew Dalton, Wall Street Journal reporter based in Paris. By the way, if you've missed anything from today's show, you can stream or download the podcast. 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Coming up next, the mic drop.
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10: Thanks for spending time with us. Welcome into Monday. It is time now for the mic drop with This Morning's Mike Gavin.
26: Good morning. We've got a couple stories about people whose lack of skills led to a lot of embarrassment. We start in New Jersey, where, according to police, a 23-year-old was found trespassing at night at a local pool. The young man was easy to find and catch because apparently he'd gotten himself onto a platform in the pool and was stuck, not knowing how to swim. A photo posted by the Fairlawn Police Department shows an officer rowing out to rescue the man as he's standing arms folded on the platform. The department used it as a chance to jokingly remind residents that if you're going to trespass at a pool, it's at least helpful to know how to swim. Commenters couldn't help but laugh, but some locals pointed out that the water at this end of the pool was no more than 3 or 4 feet deep. So probably could have made it to shore.
10: 23 years old?
26: Yeah.
10: Can't swim.
26: No, I guess not.
10: But wanders into the community pool area.
26: Yes.
10: To do what exactly?
26: I don't know.
10: Nighttime?
26: And I don't know how he got there in the first place. That's what people were asking. Yeah. Like, look, if you can't swim and you're worried about the 3 and 4 foot deep water, then how did you get there? And then why didn't you just leave the way you came in?
10: Yeah.
26: I don't understand.
10: Puzzling. And they, you know, he's standing there. The photo police released has him standing there with his arms folded.
26: Yeah.
10: With just I think he's disappointed in himself.
26: It's so funny because his face is blacked out, so you can't see what his. But you have to just his body posture makes it look like that he's just he's just having the worst possible day.
10: He's just completely defeated.
26: By
10: this embarrassing encounter.
26: His legs are kind of tucked inward almost, and he's almost like trying to almost kind of disappear into the ground. Almost it looks like.
10: Like this looks like the one of the biggest personal failures of his life. He didn't even have a good time on this little roll. Right. The dice he did.
26: No good stories to tell at the end of this or anything. And while being good at playing fantasy football is not as important a life skill as swimming, for example, it can turn out to be a lot more embarrassing. As another NFL season looms, the last punishments for fantasy football losers continue to be doled out, and one was on public display over the holiday weekend. Viral video taken from a 4th of July parade showed a float rolling down the street, clad in both football and patriotic decorations, and with a large banner attached that read, "I suck at fantasy football." On top of the trailer was a man in a yellow tank top that said loser on the back. The man had a microphone and took a question from someone in the crowd who asked curiously, "Who was your quarterback?" The fantasy loser couldn't remember who his QB was, confirming to the crowd why he ended up in last place.
10: There you go.
26: Come on, bud. I mean, yeah, again, a lot of people gave him credit, and I give a lot of these people credit for sort of following through with these kind of wacky things. Again, I guess as these punishments go, this one probably, not really towards the end of the worst ones, I wouldn't think.
10: Right.
26: There were some worse ones, definitely, we've talked about before.
10: Creative, nonetheless. Took a good amount of effort.
26: Yes.
10: Here to get him in a 4th of July parade, being dragged on some trailer.
26: Yeah. You can tell these are younger people doing this kind of thing. Like, in my league, with people of my age, like, none of us have the energy or the time to do this kind of thing.
10: Yeah.
26: You can tell these are people in, like, their 20s, like, maybe just out of college, who are spending all this time. They had to don this whole float with all these different football decorations and everything, so good for them.
10: Just out of curiosity, who was your fantasy football QB last year?
26: Well, that's the thing, Gordon, because, again, probably because of my age, I kind of forgot who it was. as I was making fun of this guy, I was like, ooh, could I actually remember who mine was? And I actually can't remember who mine was. Maybe Patrick Mahomes, but don't quote me on that.
10: Thanks, Mike. 13 minutes in front of the hour.
1: Man, I love this place. I've been surfing here since I was a kid. Now, seeing my grandson out on the water, it means everything to me. Watching him and taking in the blue waves, the sea breeze, the blurry horizon.
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10: Hey, glad you're with us. Welcome into Monday. The Trump administration is officially out with its first ever federal investment account for kids that aims to help the next generation of Americans build a nest egg. Coinciding with the nation's 250th anniversary, parents can now start contributing to the so-called Trump accounts. As of Saturday, they were open for enrollment since tax season. Also on Saturday, the Treasury Department began depositing $1,000 in seed money into the accounts of eligible newborns. Trump accounts are free, tax-deferred investment accounts for kids, similar to custodial brokerage accounts and individual retirement accounts. At first, the accounts work like a custodial brokerage. That is, parents can open them up on behalf of their children and act as custodians of the accounts until the child turns 18. During this so-called growth stage, parents, friends, even employers can contribute up to a combined $5,000 per year into the investment accounts. 8 minutes now in front of the hour on This Morning. Once again, here's Dom Savino.
15: And now, the three big things you need to know. Number one.
4: Officials in New Jersey say at least 25 people died from the heat over the holiday weekend after the East Coast experienced days of triple-digit temperatures. State Health Commissioner Dr. Raynard Washington.
7: Unfortunately, many of these individuals were found in homes without air conditioning. A few were outside of their residence. Some on the street, and some even in parked cars.
4: That's in part because some 300,000 people lost power statewide after the heat wave produced stunt thunderstorms with 80-mile-an-hour wind gusts.
15: Number two.
4: National Guard members on patrol in Memphis have shot and killed a man who turned towards the soldiers with a gun. Officials say the guardsmen had been chasing after the man after responding to reports of gunshots. The guard members are part of a task force created by President Trump last year to monitor the city.
15: Number three.
4: In Iran's capital, large crowds of mourners chanted "Death to America" and "Death to Israel" during the funeral procession for the assassinated Ayatollah. He was killed by a U.S. airstrike at the start of the war. Peace talks between the two nations remain on hold until after the burial this week. The U.S. men's soccer team will take the field at full strength for tonight's round of 16 World Cup match against Belgium. That's after FIFA lifted the one-game suspension handed to America's top goal scorer for Lauren Balogun following his red card in America's last match, teammate Christian Pulisic.
8: He's obviously super happy, man. This is what exactly you want to be able to play in games like this. It's just a big smile on his face and all of ours for him. He deserves it.
4: The reinstatement came after President Trump reportedly called FIFA's president to discuss the suspension. Well, there's a mystery gripping one Bay Area neighborhood.
9: And we don't know who the person is and what he's doing, but he is the Great Drain Robber.
4: That's right. The Great Drain Robber. Residents in San Francisco's Bernal Heights neighborhood say a thief has been stealing sewer drain covers in the middle of the night. One of the many reasons locals are stressed about all this, victims are responsible for replacing the $20 covers.
10: Oh. Man. These are big, like they strike me as like heavy type things too, to be collecting these types of things.
4: Generally, I guess you sort of get the rhythm down to it. You pop the top a little bit.
10: Oh my goodness.
4: Hit the gym a little bit, maybe you're good to go.
10: What is the deal? 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
10: Thanks for joining us. A German soccer fan says he has fallen in love with the United States after an encounter with a stranger in Boston. NBC 10 Boston says Sebastian Krauss traveled to America for the World Cup, carrying more than just excitement for the tournament. He also carried years of fear, shaped by the news he had seen about the country. Things like shootings, criminals. He was led to believe the country is not safe. He admits everything changed after attending a match in Boston. When Sebastian and his friends needed a way back to their hotel, they met a local family. And without expecting anything in return, the family gave them a ride. That simple act of generosity completely changed Sebastian's perspective. He said he was so moved he even cried in the stadium. In addition, Sebastian extended his stay in the U.S. In fact, he admitted he was more heartbroken about leaving America than he was about Germany's elimination from the World Cup. That'll do it for this hour. For Dom Savino and Mike Gavin, I'm Gordon Deal. Thanks for listening to This Morning, America's First News.

0: run deep because Balogun will play following a red card during the second half of the United States' victory over Bosnia and Herzegovina, which led to his one-match suspension. Trump praised Sunday's decision in a social media post. The U.S. is now looking to move on to the World Cup quarterfinal round for the first time since 2002.
1: We experienced the longest day of the year in June and the most sunshine in any day, and now we're losing it, and there's nothing you can do about it. More from Bree Tennis.
2: NASA says it's all about the Earth's tilt. As our planet orbits the sun, our daylight hours reduce. By the time we hit the winter solstice on December 21st, we'll have less than 10 hours of sunshine. That's more than a four-hour loss of daylight from summer to do stuff outside. Unless you're Superman, who has the power to change the Earth's tilt, there's nothing we can do about it.
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1: And a good Monday morning to you. Welcome to the Early Morning Agriculture Roundup here on 580 WIBW. Greg Akagi with you this morning. Glad to have you with us. Hopefully you made it all through the long holiday weekend as well. Got all those fireworks shot out of you as well. We'll start the week by getting a recap of what happened as far as the markets and coming up this week as far as the markets are concerned. With the Ag Resource Market Watch, we'll also have KLA news and comments from the Kansas Agriculture Network. The Comstock Report comes up within this half hour, as well as the leading off program from the 580 WIBW Sports Department. We get the week kicked off on the Ag Issues program this morning with Roger McCohen, Professor of Agricultural Law and Taxation at the Washburn University School of Law. And we're going to focus on a brand new law that took effect July 1st, Kansas Community Property Trust Act, and the importance of this act for everyone in agriculture. We'll talk about that coming up on the Ag Issues program here on 580 WIBW. But before we do that, let's get our first check of the forecast.
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2: I'm meteorologist Regina Cole on the Kansas Agriculture Network. Parts of the state will see some areas of fog to start off the day. Otherwise, we are expecting warm temperatures by afternoon, highs in the 80s and 90s. We'll stick with those warm temperatures the next several days. A frontal system forecast moving by the middle part of the week will bring with it the possibility for some showers, then storms. We'll see some relief from the heat by the later part of the work week. Let's talk more about what's ahead for today. In the southwest part of the state, we'll see highs in the mid to upper 90s. It will be breezy with sunshine, too. Lots of sunshine in south central Kansas as temperatures climb the low to mid 90s. We'll start off the day with areas of fog in southeast Kansas. Sunshine expected after that with upper 80s and low 90s. We'll also see areas of fog this morning in the northeast part of the state, with temperatures hitting the mid to upper 80s this afternoon and lots of sunshine expected by afternoon too. Low to mid 90s for highs in the north central part of the state and mostly sunny. Meanwhile, in northwest Kansas, mid to upper 90s for highs, breezy and mostly sunny. In northwest Kansas tonight, temperatures fall back in the mid to upper 60s. It will be breezy still with a few clouds rolling through. We're expecting mostly clear skies in north central Kansas with lows in the mid to upper 60s. We bottom out in the mid to upper 60s in the northeast part of the state, along with clear skies. A starry night tonight in southeast Kansas as temperatures bottom out in the mid to upper 60s. Upper 60s and low 70s forecast in south central Kansas tonight, along with clear skies. Breezy still for tonight in southwest Kansas. Temperatures drop back in the mid to upper 60s and mostly clear. And as we look ahead toward Tuesday in southwest Kansas, temperatures top out in the mid to upper 90s. It will be windy and mostly sunny. Lots of sunshine forecast for the south central part of the state on Tuesday as temperatures hit the upper 80s and low 90s. We'll see highs in the upper 80s and low 90s in southeast Kansas too, with lots of sunshine throughout the daytime hours. In northeast Kansas, we're expecting highs on either side of 90 for Tuesday with lots of sunshine. A sunny day in north central Kansas too, with highs in the low to mid 90s. Windy conditions forecast in northwest Kansas on Tuesday, low to mid 90s for highs and mostly sunny. This is the Kansas Ag Network.
1: All right, Regina, thank you very much for the update. Right now, clear sky, 67 degrees at Billy Airport, and clear 66 degrees this morning at Ford's Field. Of course, many of you got moisture, more specifically on Saturday, where you're wondering, like many, are we going to have 4th of July celebrations as well? All right, coming up on the Ag Issues program once again, Roger McCohen, Professor of Agricultural Law and Taxation at the Washburn University School of Law, will be our guest on the program this morning. We are just getting started here on the Early Morning Agriculture Roundup, and stay with us. We've got plenty more yet to come as we start Monday morning right after this.
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7: This is KLA News and Comment. Good morning. I'm Scarlett Madinger with the Kansas Livestock Association. U.S. Senate Ag Committee Chair John Bozeman of Arkansas released the committee's draft farm bill text. The bill now will circulate for review ahead of a potential amendment process and committee markup toward the end of summer. The text includes many provisions supported by NCBA, such as the Direct Act, which allows online direct-to-consumer sales across state lines of state-inspected beef, animal proteins being added to the list of foods eligible for SNAP incentives, allowing livestock auction owners to invest in packing facilities that process 700,000 head per year or fewer, grant funding and increased cost share for small and very small processors to expand or modernize, clarifying projects to improve traceability can qualify for the National Animal Disease Preparedness and Response Program, increasing annual funding for the National Animal Health Laboratory Network and extending authorization for the animal health-related stool, adding pest eradication tools to the list of veterinary countermeasures under the National Animal Vaccine and Veterinary Countermeasures Bank, reauthorizing the Conservation Reserve Program with a total cap at 27 million acres and a grasslands cap at 12 million acres, improving language on emergency haying and grazing access to CRP acres, and updating rental rates to incentivize marginal land enrollment, and protecting the 50% carve-out for livestock under the Environmental Quality Incentives Program. While the base text includes many of NCBA's Farm Bill priorities, it does not include the House-passed Prop 12 fix or Fair Labels Act requiring accurate labeling of fake meat products. You're listening to the Kansas Agriculture Network.
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0: Spot Chicago corn fell 15 cents. Wheat futures ended 10 to 20 cents lower, led by spring wheat contracts, and soybeans ended 10 lower. Again, it appears weather premium was extracted on Friday as a fairly dramatic warm-up occurs across the principal Midwest next week. What else is impacting the soy complex?
1: Well, Ben, the soybean market will finish the week slightly higher in a rather narrow range beyond the, of course, June stocks and seedings report. Soybeans tried to rally, but ran into resistance. The market's still waiting for Chinese demand. That Chinese demand will be very important as we get beyond the middle of July. We are still looking for China to buy 25 million metric tons of U.S. soybeans by the end of the calendar year. Back to you, Ben.
0: Well, weather now collides with very tight old crop corn and wheat stocks. Geopolitical turmoil, think China's ongoing issue with the U.S.'s association with Taiwan, and of course, conflict in Ukraine, and some renewed concern over banking sector issues. Volatility is the name of the game nearby, but our work since late winter really does suggest that very favorable weather is needed to allow global stocks to build in 2023, so it's unlikely this premium will be shed entirely until July or so, and U.S. wheat supply and demand contracts for another year as drought in the Southern Plains is the worst in many years, and crop growth there has already started.
1: I'm Dan Bossi.
0: And I'm Ben Buckner. Thanks for tuning in to the Ag Resource Market Watch, brought to you by Bayer.
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4: Defense Group. The defense heavyweight is expected to spend $3.5 billion for Ultra Maritime. It specializes in anti-submarine technology. Lockheed is one of the world's largest defense firms, but conflicts from Ukraine to Iran have increased demand for munitions worldwide. The cartel of oil-producing countries and its allies have agreed to boost output as shipping traffic through the Strait of Hormuz gradually recovers. It's the fifth straight monthly increase for OPEC Plus as the group continues to unwind years of production cuts. Comcast British broadcaster Sky has agreed to buy ITV's television business for up to $2 billion. In the deal, it will combine two of the UK's best-known media brands. A long holiday weekend hasn't seemed to slow Wall Street's roll. Futures are higher as the market looks to build off last week's surge that sent the Dow to record highs. That's your money now.
5: That'll be $84.52.
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11: Hello, rural America. It's time for the daily Comstock Market Report, highlighting key events in the grain and livestock markets. Corn, soybeans, and wheat finished with a mixed tone ahead of the extended holiday weekend. Cattle markets ended sharply lower. Hog futures traded mostly higher, led by the August contract. We'll cover that and more right after this.
12: While serving in Afghanistan, I was shot in the head by sniper fire. The fighting was so intense, the medevac chopper was barely able to land. I was given a 5% chance to live. I'm Adam Alexander, and I'm a veteran. Today, I visit classrooms and talk with kids about dealing with life's struggles.

0: lower cash cattle prices, hogs posted corrective gains led by August futures. With USDA's June 30th reports producing no major bearish surprises this week, funds have covered some short positions in the corn and wheat markets while adding to their net long stance in the soybean market. Trade coming out of the extended holiday weekend should give a better read on whether seasonal lows are in place. Forecasts into mid-July signal temperatures will remain above normal across the United States, though readings will moderate across the Corn Belt with the most intense heat shifting west over the Rocky Mountain region. Forecasts for corn and soybean areas call for near to above normal rainfall into mid-July. As of June 30th, USDA said drought covered 19% each for corn, soybeans, and spring wheat area, down 3 percentage points for both corn and soybeans, and down 6 points for spring wheat from the previous week. Cotton area was 56% covered by drought, though that level was near 100% at its spring peak. U.S. economy added 57,000 non-farm payrolls in June, roughly half of the amount economists expected. Payrolls for April and May were also reduced a combined 74,000 from previous reportings. The slower-than-anticipated increase in jobs for June suggests the Fed could remain in pause mode longer than previously thought, though at least one interest rate hike is still expected by year-end. As a reminder, grain and livestock markets, along with government offices, are closed on Friday for the Independence Day holiday. Grain markets will reopen at 7 p.m. Central Time on Sunday, July 5th, for the overnight session. Livestock markets resume trade at 8:30 a.m. Central Time on Monday, July 6th. Enjoy the three-day holiday weekend as we celebrate the 250th anniversary of our great nation. 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
8: Good morning. I'm Dan Lucero from 580 Sports Talk, and today I'm leading off with the United States men's national soccer team back on the pitch for the round of 16. The U.S. hasn't been to the quarterfinals of a World Cup since 2002, but they could accomplish that if they can beat Belgium tonight. And I'm telling you, they can beat Belgium tonight. I know that the United States record over the last 5 years against European squads is not that promising, and Belgium, a much more accomplished soccer nation in recent years. But I watched Belgium almost lose to Senegal. I watched Team USA hand.

0: handle Bosnia and Herzegovina, even with 10 men for the final 30 minutes and stoppage time, I think the United States is better. And that's an amazing thing to say, but it is true. The United States soccer team, they're really good. Like, legitimately not good because they're scrappy or good by the standards of the United States. No, they're a good team. And I think they're going to win tonight. And they're going to give us something to celebrate, even more to celebrate together coming out of the July 4th weekend. Hope it was a safe and fun one for all of you. We'll be back today following a little day Royals baseball, a Monday matinee. We'll talk to Matt Verderam, our NFL insider, and recap the Royals and the Phillies weekend series. So join us following Royals baseball until 6 o'clock on 580 Sports Talk, right here on 580 WIBW and FM 104.9.
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2: We are at the bottom of the hour, 5:30, here on 580 WIBW. Good morning, Greg Akagi with you this morning. And as Dan Lucero mentioned, we do have Royals Day Baseball today, the turnaround game of their series after having Friday off because of World Cup action. The Royals are back at it, taking on the Phillies. They split the first two games of the series, and we'll see how the third game goes here today for the Royals after a big win yesterday by Kansas City. It'll be 1:10 start, so 12:30 for pregame here on the Royals Baseball Network, and then the Royals going on the road for the final week of games before the All-Star break. All right, coming up here on the Ag Issues program a little bit after 6, Roger McCohen, Professor of Agricultural Law and Taxation at the Washburn University School of Law, will be our guest on the program this morning, so you'll want to stay tuned for that as well. All right, stay with us when we come back. We'll get our first check of the news headlines this morning and an update on the weather forecast from the Kansas Agriculture Network. That's coming up next right here on 580 WIBW.
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9: Hi, I'm Felicia Rolfe. Here are today's headlines from 12 News. President Trump departs for the annual NATO summit in Turkey today. The president expected to address a number of issues, including the war in Ukraine and security along the Strait of Hormuz. The NATO summit starts tomorrow and runs through Wednesday. Fireworks season over now in Kansas. Sunday, the last day you could shoot off your fireworks without a penalty. And if you're caught shooting them off now, you could face some hefty fines. The U.S. men's national team faces Belgium in the World Cup round of 16 tonight. The game begins at 7 p.m. It's in Seattle. The two teams have only faced each other twice in the World Cup. The record is 1-1 so far. In Wichita, Felicia Rolfe, 12 News.
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2: The Supreme Court recently ruled that when the Environmental Protection Agency has approved a pesticide label under federal law, individual states generally cannot use their own tort laws to require different warning labels. The case involved Roundup, the widely used glyphosate herbicide. A Missouri jury had awarded damages after concluding the product should have carried a cancer warning, even though the EPA had repeatedly determined that such a warning is not required. The Supreme Court reversed that decision by emphasizing a basic constitutional principle. When Congress has expressly required national uniformity, state law cannot impose conflicting obligations. Otherwise, manufacturers could face 50 different labeling standards for the same product. For farmers, ranchers, and the agricultural supply chain, the decision provides greater legal certainty. Products approved under a comprehensive federal regulatory system should not be subjected to constantly changing state-by-state requirements that create confusion and increase costs. Justice Thomas agreed with the result, but also reminded us of a broader constitutional concern: the growing reliance on administrative agencies to make decisions carrying the force of law. The debate is certain to continue. This has been the Agricultural Law and Tax Report. I'm Roger McCohen.
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5: I'm meteorologist Regina Kroll in the Kansas Agriculture Network. Parts of the state will see some areas of fog to start off the day. Otherwise, we are expecting warm temperatures by afternoon, highs in the 80s and 90s. We'll stick with those warm temperatures the next several days. A frontal system forecast moving by the middle part of the week will bring with it the possibility for some showers, then storms. We'll see some relief from the heat by the later part of the work week. Let's talk more about what's ahead for today. In the southwest part of the state, we'll see highs in the mid to upper 90s. It will be breezy with sunshine, too. Lots of sunshine in south central Kansas as temperatures climb the low to mid 90s. We'll start off the day with areas of fog in southeast Kansas. Sunshine expected after that with upper 80s and low 90s. We'll also see areas of fog this morning in the northeast part of the state, with temperatures hitting the mid to upper 80s this afternoon and lots of sunshine expected by afternoon, too. Low to mid-90s for highs in the north-central part of the state and mostly sunny. Meanwhile, in northwest Kansas, mid to upper 90s for highs, breezy and mostly sunny. In northwest Kansas tonight, temperatures fall back in the mid to upper 60s. It will be breezy still with a few clouds rolling through. We're expecting mostly clear skies in north-central Kansas with lows in the mid to upper 60s. We bottom out in the mid to upper 60s in the northeast part of the state, along with clear skies. A starry night tonight in southeast Kansas as temperatures bottom out in the mid to upper 60s. Upper 60s and low 70s forecast in south central Kansas tonight, along with clear skies. Breezy still for tonight in southwest Kansas. Temperatures drop back in the mid to upper 60s and mostly clear. And as we look ahead toward Tuesday in southwest Kansas, temperatures top out in the mid to upper 90s. It will be windy and mostly sunny. Lots of sunshine forecast for the south central part of the state on Tuesday as temperatures hit the upper 80s and low 90s. We'll see highs in the upper 80s and low 90s in southeast Kansas too, with lots of sunshine throughout the daytime hours. In northeast Kansas, we're expecting highs on either side of 90 for Tuesday with lots of sunshine.

0: sunny day in north central Kansas too, with highs in the low to mid 90s. Windy conditions forecast in northwest Kansas on Tuesday. Low to mid 90s for highs and mostly sunny. This is the Kansas Ag Network.
1: It is 5:39 here on 580 WIBW. Glad to have you with us here on the early morning agriculture roundup. And one of the things to look at, of course, 67 degrees at Blair Airport, 66 degrees at Forbes Field. Most of the temperatures in eastern Kansas into the upper 60s, I should say. 73 in Salina, 71 in Olathe, and temperatures really low 70s across many other areas of the state, the exception down in Wichita, where McConnell Air Force Base has a 75-degree reading this morning. All righty, let's check agriculture news. And the wheat harvest, of course, continues in many areas, dodging the rain that we had seen in some areas as well. But the weather continued to stay consistent during this past week, allowing for farmers to continue towards the finish of the 2026 harvest rotation. Gordon Clark with Kansas Wheat filed this report back on Thursday.
2: Producers have reported wrapping up with harvest by the end of this week. Mike Seek, a producer from Sherman County, reported taking their first load around June 18th before rain delayed their progress for nearly a week. Seek estimates that they are 75 to 80% done with dryland wheat and expect to wrap up within the week. There's been a lot of variability, and a lot of wheat has just been left for cover, said Seek. Drought, freeze damage, and hail led to highly variable yields and a lot of abandoned acres in this area. Test weights for Seek have ranged from 60 to 65 pounds, and yields have ranged from 7 to 35 bushels per acre. Some varieties that he highlighted were KS Tradition, KS Territory, and Westbred varieties 4792, 4795, and 4347. Seek encouraged producers to secure seed supplies for the coming year, noting some wheat varieties may be short in supply ahead of fall drilling. Paul Winkler, Ag Partners location manager in Marshall County, stated that they took their first load on June 30th and reported their area is nearly finished with harvest. We have one farmer left that is cutting, but he'll finish up today, said Winkler. We've taken in about half as many bushels as we did last year, and our area acres are just continuously declining year after year, so it's hard to compare this year to an average year for us. Winkler reported test weights ranging from 85 to 63 pounds, with yields averaging between 50 and 65 bushels per acre. The 2026 harvest reports are brought to you by the Kansas Wheat Commission, Kansas Association of Wheat Growers, Kansas Grain and Feed Association, and the Kansas Cooperative Council. To follow along with harvest updates on X, use hashtag WheatHarvest26. Tag us at Kansas Wheat on Facebook, Instagram, and X to share your harvest story and photos. For Kansas Wheat, I'm Gordon Clark.
1: All right, Gordon, thank you very much for the update. Now, if you didn't hear about this last week, farm groups are pushing back against Bayer's request for new duties on glyphosate imports from China, warning that move could raise costs for farmers already facing tight margins. Bayer, through its Monsanto subsidiary, has asked federal officials to impose anti-dumping and countervailing duties on Chinese glyphosate imports as well, urging that products are being sold at artificially low prices that threaten long-term viability of domestic production. Reuters said the request drew criticism from commodity organizations, including the National Corn Growers Association, stating by Jed Bauer, NCGA's president, that they are taking the step purely for the benefit of the company and its shareholders, and again at the expense of the American farmer. American Soybean Association also opposed the proposal, saying import taxes could reduce competition and increase input cost. Farm groups argued that higher herbicide rates would also add pressure to growers already dealing with weak commodity prices and elevated production expenses. American ag groups also reacted to the U.S., Mexico, and Canada launching the first joint review of the U.S., Mexico, Canada agreement, getting USMCA right matters to our industry. That is according to U.S. Dairy Export Council Vice President Shauna Morris. Trade under the agreement is also vital to U.S. pork exports itself. And she stated as well, While we would have liked to have seen immediate renewal, pork producers appreciate Ambassador Greer's comments, saying that at the negotiating table as well with Mexico and Canada, MPPC, National Pork Producers Council, said in a statement, the Trump administration decided it would not approve a renewal of the agreement in its current state. Now, saying that, with the important July 1st date that has come and gone, what does that mean for USMCA? As we stated earlier, did not approve renewal in its current state of USMCA. Nancy Martinez, Director of Public Policy, Trade, and Biotechnology for the National Corn Growers Association.
3: And this is not a surprise. The president has left his options completely open on USMCA, citing some things that he didn't like in the agreement and still wants to work on. But the announcement from our government is not a huge pivot from where they have been in the past. If you look at the statement and you read all of the different provisions and what our government said, they said they would not renew the USMCA as it currently stands. That's been consistent from what they've said in the past. But they also said it would remain in force while negotiations continue. So July 1st did not mean that USMCA is terminated. It did not mean that the agreement no longer exists. It simply means that we are in this third bucket of continued talks, more negotiation. Another key part that I would like to make sure everyone is aware of is that the negotiations actually are still on schedule as far as with Mexico. So USCR did confirm that they will be meeting in Mexico City the week of July 20th in order to have more talks with Mexico on USMCA negotiations.
1: Those comments from Nancy Martinez with the National Corn Growers Association. House Ag Committee Democrats are pushing back against the White House policies that are hurting U.S. agriculture. The ranking member, Angie Craig of Minnesota, said farmers are normally a resilient bunch, but they're struggling.
4: Farmers are hopeful that things will work out, because they always are, but they're also being squeezed from all sides right now. Their markets have been decimated by Trump's trade wars and retaliatory tariffs. They're paying through the nose for fertilizer and diesel, thanks to the president's war in Iran. Our largest agriculture competitors, like Brazil and Argentina, are seizing the markets that U.S. farmers spent decades and billions of dollars to develop. Because the White House has blown up trade agreements with our closest allies and chief rivals alike.
1: And farmers are going bankrupt in rising numbers.
4: Farm bankruptcies are up 70% this year in the Midwest and almost 50% across the country. And that's just Chapter 11 bankruptcies. The United States lost over 15,000 farms last year. Beyond farm and trade policy, it sometimes feels like the president is determined to undermine America's farm families.
1: And cutting food assistance doesn't just hurt people shopping in grocery stores.
4: He's cut food assistance by $187 billion with the so-called One Big Beautiful Bill, making it harder for Americans to afford the food our farmers grow. And don't forget, this is a supply chain. Cutting SNAP by that much also cuts about $25 billion in direct revenue to our family farmers.
1: Those comments from House Ag Committee Ranking Member Angie Craig. American Soybean Association is applauding the Environmental Protection Agency's approval of new crop protection technologies, saying that the products will give farmers more tools to manage weeds, protect yields, and support regenerative farming practices. ASA said the approvals provide soybeans growers access to newer technologies needed to combat increasing weed and pest pressures while maintaining productivity. According to Scott Metzger, ASA president, saying that they appreciate EPA Administrator Zeldin and the agency for advancing registrations for a suite of new crop protection tools. Crop protection tools must evolve alongside modernizing farm practices, making access to those innovative technologies are critical to a competitive advantage for U.S. soybeans. The approvals are an important step forward as ASA encourages EPA to continue building on this momentum by advancing additional science-based regulations that provide soybean farmers with the innovative tools that they need to remain productive, competitive, and sustainable. The National FFA organization is looking to create the next generation of community leaders through its inaugural Catalyst Conference held June 18th through the 20th in Indianapolis. The conference brought together students from 24 FFA chapters in leadership development, chapter planning, and hands-on service as part of FFA's Living to Serve initiative. The goal was to help farmers identify community needs and develop service projects to create lasting impacts long after they return home, stating that living to serve means more than completing a service project. It's about creating lasting change. That's according to program specialist Elizabeth Senderek. Students gain the confidence, skills, and the confidence to return home as well, strengthen their chapters, and create projects to make a difference at their communities. All right, that is a check of agriculture news here on 580 WIBW. And stay with us. We'll check the markets after this.
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1: Of course, we check the markets and the commodity markets, the grain markets, were closed on Friday because of the 4th of July holiday, the long 4th of July holiday, meaning that the last reports we had were from Thursday on business in Kansas at fully steady at 255, and fully steady in Nebraska 255, 256, stress trade at mostly 403. We'll get a better idea on some of those numbers here this morning, later this morning as well. The cattle slaughter last week, 433,000, the same as the previous week, and 39,000 less than a year ago. Choice weights on the box beef trade were down 419, at 387.07 on a run of 112 choice and select loads. Cash hog trade, no report. Iowa, southern Minnesota cash market. Carcass trade, $1.13 lower, the top at 95.93. Western Corn Belt cash trade, $1.31 lower, the top at 95.77. And the hog slaughter at 1,847,000. 27,000 less than a week ago, 33,000 more than a year ago. All right, stay with us when we come back. We'll get analysis from Thursday's markets right after this.
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1: All right, let's get analysis as to what happened in Thursday's markets as we head to Manhattan and Lowen and Associates. Here's Pete Lowen.
2: Cattle yesterday, but not a quiet close since futures got beat down pretty hard as the session progressed. Live cattle finished more than $2 lower across the board. Feeder cattle, $3 plus weaker. Unfortunately, the softening in futures also weakened cash resolve quite a bit at the feedlot level. By the time futures closed, Kansas was trading 255 live, which is down $3 from last week. Texas was quiet still. Nebraska posted 255 to 256 live prices and 403 dress. That's a $7 drop on the carcass price from the previous week and $4 lower live. August fats carrying a big discount to cash as it becomes a spot month, and I would have liked to see futures narrow that gap by moving up. Obviously, that's not how it worked this week, though. In the grains, everything mildly higher at the start. It was a quiet session overall to close. Also, weekly export sales that came out prior to the open were bearish for everything, but I think that was brushed aside in favor of money flow, favoring the long side, continuing that theme from report day back on Tuesday. It's pretty common for significant volatility and price movement around the 4th of July time frame, and we definitely didn't get that on the last trading day before the break. There's no ag futures and options trade today, and the next shot's Sunday evening with the open of the night session. Looking at futures closes, beginning with meats, August live cattle down 260 at 239.22, October down 242 at 234.30, December down 235 at 234.22, August feeders down 352 at 360.62. September down 370 at 358.47. October feeders down 372, 355.57. July hogs up 50 cents at 93.85. The August contract up $1.70 at 98.75. Weekly closes in the meats, which means Monday through Thursday since there's no trade Friday. August live cattle were down 660. October down 490. August feeder cattle down 922. September feeders down 920, and July hogs were up 92 cents. In the grains, closes for Thursday, September corn up a quarter penny at 423. New crop December corn down three quarters at 441.5. August soybeans up 3 cents, 1136.25. November new crop beans, 1147.75, down a penny and a half. Sep KC wheat up 3.5 cents, 638.5. December up 3.25, 652.25. September Chicago wheat down a quarter penny at 599.75, and the December contract down a half cent at 614 even. Weekly closes in grains, September corn was up a penny and a quarter, December unchanged, August soybeans down a quarter of a penny, new crop November down 8.5 cents, September KC wheat was actually up 19 cents, and September Chicago finished the week up a dime. Wishing you all a great day and a happy and safe Independence Day. 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
1: That was Pete Lowen from Thursday's Closes. And we'll get a check of the overnight markets coming up at 6:52. When we come back, a final check of the news headlines for this hour, and an update on the weather is coming up next.
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5: The state of Kansas ends June with total tax collections at $1.07 billion. That's 3.2% above the estimated total. Tax collections were up 1% from June of last year. President Trump has granted Governor Kelly's request for a federal disaster declaration in Kansas due to storm damages that occurred April 26th and 7th. The declaration includes Cherokee, Morris, Osage, Saline, and Waubunsee counties. It will open up applications for public assistance funds from the government. About 25 miles of Highway 69 in Linn and Bourbon counties will receive an asphalt overlay starting next Monday. The work will start north of Pleasanton and move south. One lane of highways will be closed at a time with temporary required exits. The work zone speed limit will be reduced to 65. For 13 News, I'm Riley Stark.
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7: Clear skies with fog early today with a high of 90. Northeast winds around 5 miles an hour. 67 tonight, clear skies. Sunny skies tomorrow, daytime highs approaching 90. Temperatures above average Wednesday and Thursday with highs from the low 90s to the mid 90s. Slight chance for storms Thursday. I'm staff meteorologist Ray Miller. Currently, it's 68 degrees.
1: And we'll have the Ag Issues program coming up here in about 10 minutes. Roger McCohen will be joining us as he does every couple of weeks. But first, NBC News Radio is coming up at the top of the hour at 6 o'clock. 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
8: NBC News Radio, I'm Michael Kastner. NATO leaders meet in Turkey this week for a summit. The summit kicks off Tuesday in Ankara, where European leaders are bracing for a future in which the U.S. plays a smaller role in security and defense. President Trump welcomes the New York Stock Exchange and NASDAQ officials in the Oval Office today to mark the launch of the new investment accounts for children. The Treasury Department introduced the Trump accounts on July 4th, enabling contributions and providing an updated app for parents to fund accounts. The FAA is launching an investigation after a Delta Airlines flight was hit by a firework while landing. More from Rory O'Neill.
9: The flight was coming in for a landing at Chicago's Midway Airport on the 4th of July when the pilot reported their plane had been hit by a firework. The Airbus A319 was about 200 feet off the ground preparing to land when it was struck. The firework did not cause any injuries or damage to the plane that had flown to Chicago from Atlanta. The jet was taken out of service for a complete inspection.
8: And at least six people are dead and many more injured after a violent 4th of July weekend. There was a shooting at a Brooklyn barbecue that wounded eight, including four children. In Florida, a 19-year-old was killed and six wounded after gunfire erupted in Pensacola. Two shootings in Gary, Indiana, left a 10-year-old boy dead. There were also shootings in California, St. Louis, Arizona, and Ohio. Former Speaker of the House Nancy Pelosi's husband Paul is under investigation after a hit-and-run crash in Northern California. More from Mark Mayfield.
10: The Napa County Sheriff says 86-year-old Paul Pelosi is not suspected of DUI and was not arrested after allegedly hitting a parked car on Friday. Deputies say Pelosi was driving a brown convertible that was pulled over by the California Highway Patrol a short distance away.
8: And before the opening bell, the S&P and NASDAQ futures are extending gains. Michael Kastner, NBC News Radio. Federal health officials are seeing the earliest start to the West Nile virus season in the U.S. More from Lisa Carton.
11: According to the Centers for Disease Control and Prevention, at least 48 cases have been reported as of June 30th, and most of those involve severe neuroinvasive disease. The CDC recommends using insect repellent, wearing long, loose-fitting clothing, and avoid being outside between dusk and dawn to reduce the risk of mosquito bites, which can spread the virus. I'm Lisa Carton.
8: New York City officials say the number of Manhattan residents diagnosed with Legionnaire's disease has quintupled. More from Sarah Lee Kessler.
12: It was two cases on Friday, but by Saturday, there were 10 confirmed cases, all on the Upper East Side. No deaths reported. The increase comes as city health experts continue to check building cooling towers in the impacted areas. Legionnaire's disease is a form of pneumonia, which can grow in warm water. People become infected by inhaling contaminated water vapors. It can be treated with antibiotics when caught early.
8: The president of the NCAA is pushing back against prop betting at the collegiate level. During an interview with CBS's Face the Nation, Charlie Baker said the practice of sports betting has changed the character and the culture of fandom.
13: I heard about it a lot from student athletes who said the noise and the, you know, abuse that they were taking from bettors around prop bets was really disturbing.
8: Prop betting involves gambling on a player or event that's not necessarily tied to a game's final score. Baker, who served as governor of Massachusetts from 2015 to 2023, said student athletes likely have people in their circle asking them to rig their performances for the sake of making a profit. Michael Kastner, NBC News Radio.
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1: And good morning, everyone. Glad to have you with us on the program this morning. And as we do every couple of weeks, we're joined, going to be joined here on the program by Roger McCohen, Professor of Agricultural Law and Taxation at the Washburn University School of Law. And we've got an important new law that just came onto the books on July 1st. We're going to talk about the Kansas Community Property Trust Act. And that will be coming up this morning on the Ag Issues program right here on 580 WIBW. Before we do that, though, let's get an update on the weather.
6: Kansas Agriculture Network Weather.
26: I'm meteorologist Regina Cole on the Kansas Agriculture Network. Parts of the state will see some areas of fog to start off the day. Otherwise, we are expecting warm temperatures by afternoon, highs in the 80s and 90s. We'll stick with those warm temperatures the next several days. A frontal system forecast moving by the middle part of the week will bring with it the possibility for some showers, then storms. We'll see some relief from the heat by the later part of the work week. Let's talk more about what's ahead for today. In the southwest part of the state, we'll see highs in the mid to upper 90s. It will be breezy with sunshine, too. Lots of sunshine in south central Kansas as temperatures climb the low to mid 90s. We'll start off the day with areas of fog in southeast Kansas. Sunshine expected after that with upper 80s and low 90s. We'll also see areas of fog this morning in the northeast part of the state, with temperatures hitting the mid to upper 80s this afternoon and lots of sunshine expected by afternoon, too. Low to mid 90s for highs in the north central part of the state and mostly sunny. Meanwhile, in northwest Kansas, mid to upper 90s for highs, breezy and mostly sunny. In northwest Kansas tonight, temperatures fall back in the mid to upper 60s. It will be breezy still with a few clouds rolling through. We're expecting mostly clear skies in north central Kansas with lows in the mid to upper 60s. We bottom out in the mid to upper 60s in the northeast part of the state, along with clear skies. A starry night tonight in southeast Kansas as temperatures bottom out in the mid to upper 60s. Upper 60s and low 70s forecast in south central Kansas tonight, along with clear skies. Breezy still for tonight in southwest Kansas. Temperatures drop back in the mid to upper 60s and mostly clear. As we look ahead toward Tuesday in southwest Kansas, temperatures top out in the mid to upper 90s. It will be windy and mostly sunny. Lots of sunshine forecast for the south central part of the state on Tuesday as temperatures hit the upper 80s and low 90s. We'll see highs in the upper 80s and low 90s in southeast Kansas too, with lots of sunshine throughout the daytime hours. In northeast Kansas, we're expecting highs on either side of 90 for Tuesday with lots of sunshine. A sunny day in north central Kansas too with highs in the low to mid 90s. Windy conditions forecast in northwest Kansas on Tuesday, low to mid 90s for highs and mostly sunny. This is the Kansas Ag Network.
1: Right now in the capital city, clear sky, 67 degrees at Billet Airport, and 66 degrees this morning at Forbes Field. This morning on the Ag Issues program, a pleasure as always to bring on to the program Roger McCohen, Professor of Agricultural Law and Taxation at the Washburn University School of Law, as he joins us on the program this morning. Roger, good morning. How are you?
0: Good morning, Greg. Good to be with you. Just fine.
1: All right, let's get to it. We got a lot to talk about today, specifically about the Kansas Community Property Trust Act. And, you know, Roger, for generations, Kansas farmers and ranchers have operated under standard common law property rules. But effective here at the start of the month, July 1st, the Kansas Community Property Trust Act, well, it looks like it's going to really rewrite the whole playbook as well. In layman's terms, what did this new law change, and why is it a game changer for married couples who own land?
0: Yeah, this is a really big deal, Greg, and anybody listening, whether it's farm and ranch people or anybody else, this is an impactful opportunity you have to help with estate plans and avoidance of capital gain taxes. It's very big. Of course, Kansas has always been traditionally what we call a common law property state. So for example, if they buy an asset together, like family farmland, and they own it in joint tenancy with rights of survivorship, and then one spouse dies, only that deceased spouse's one-half share of that property gets a step up in tax basis equal to fair market value at the time of the death of that spouse. The other half of the basis in the other half stays at the value of that property at the time it was purchased. So if we're talking farmland that was purchased 30, 40, 50 years ago, well, let me not push it back 50 because there's a special rule on that I'm going to talk about. But say they held farmland a long time and it's appreciated in value. You got half of that property that's stuck with that original cost basis, and you only get the basis step up in half. Well, effective July 1, the Kansas Community Property Trust Act completely alters that. It changes that estate planning landscape, and it allows that couple to voluntarily opt in to a community property framework. And we have about 10 community property states across the country where the rule is totally different. And now we have a chance to create a community property trust in Kansas, fund that with certain property, and get basically a double basis step up. So that wipes out that lopsided tax treatment upon the death of the first spouse. That's why this is huge.
1: Well, in the blog article that you wrote on this as well, you also wrote that Kansas is joining that very select group of states that allow folks to opt into that community property framework. Why does shifting from a common law state to that Community Property Trust Act matter so much?
0: Well, it matters because of the tax code. And many people are familiar with the basis step-up rule on property that is held until death. You get a new basis equal to the recipients of that property, the beneficiaries, the heirs. Get a basis equal, tax basis equal to the fair market value of that property at the time their deceased family member died or whoever they're inheriting from. That's known as the basis step-up. Now, it could go down. I'll talk a little bit about that later. It could go down. Values can go down. So it's whatever the value of the property is at time of death is what your basis is. But most of the time, the property appreciates in value, particularly if we're talking about farmland and We don't have an untimely death, say, in 1981, where values went down during the farm crisis. But federal tax law explicitly states that if an asset is recognized as community property under state law, both halves, if we're talking a married couple here, both halves of that asset reset to 100% of its current fair market value when the first spouse dies. So by creating an opt-in community property trust, Kansas now has effectively built a legal conduit that allows people, farmers, ranchers, anybody, to secure federal tax benefits that were previously restricted to those handful of community property states like Texas or California. Those are two of the big ones that are out there. And basically, your community property states, if people want to kind of picture this on a map, you go down to Texas, you come across the southern border of the United States, you come up the West Coast, and then you come back in and you grab Wisconsin, and the, Tennessee has a statute that does some things. Alaska has a statute that does some things. But that's basically where your community property states are at. We don't have anybody in the central part of the country that is a community property state. But, so what this allows you to do is you can use those rules here in Kansas, but you can stay in Kansas. You can keep your roots planted right here in Kansas. That's why this is a big deal.
1: Further reading your article as well, used an example, in this case of a couple who bought Kansas farmland back in 1995, so we're going back 31-ish years ago, for $500,000, and today it's worth $3 million. So walk us through here what happens to the tax basis, as you just talked about, under the old common law system, which when the first spouse passes away versus the time the trust, you know, the new trust, excuse me, changes the math on this, because, boy, there's a lot of importance there, too.
0: Yeah, it's hard to do numbers on radio, but let me try to break this down as easily as possible without being able to show people a graphic on this. So let's look at the old way first on this. So under a standard joint tenancy in a common law setup, so under traditional historic Kansas law here, I've got a married couple that buys farmland, mom and dad own it as joint tenants with rights of survivorship. So if they paid $500,000 for that farm, their starting basis, by according to the IRS, is $250,000 each. So if that property appreciates to $3 million and dad dies, only his half steps up to $1.5 million. The surviving spouse's, the surviving wife's half is going to stay stuck at $250,000. So that new combined basis is $1.75 million. So if she needs to sell that land, she's going to have a capital gain, taxable capital gain of $1.25 million. That's the $3 million selling price less her basis in her hands, which is a mixed basis of $1.75 million. So if we just want to kind of round off capital gain tax at 20%, you're going to take 20% of $1.25 million. You got a chunk. You got a big chunk of tax there. You got about $250,000 worth of tax in that situation. Not quite that, but that's a big deal. And that's what you can avoid with this new system. So under the new, let's say that they fund that property into a community property trust now, both halves step up instantly. So the day that dad dies, that entire farm's tax basis jumps to $3 million. The total capital gains exposure on that prior appreciation goes to zero. That is a big deal. And hopefully by putting some numbers on it, that is simple enough people can understand how massive of a change this is.
1: So let me ask, Roger, if a farm family wants to utilize this, what are the statutory rules under Kansas law that they have to meet to make sure that the IRS actually recognizes it?
0: Well, there are some things that they have to do to be able to take care of this and to be able to satisfy Kansas law and make sure that, as you said, IRS recognizes it as a valid trust. So you have to strictly satisfy specific legal conditions that establish a valid Kansas nexus or a connection to Kansas. So the trust agreement has to be executed in writing by both spouses and explicitly state that both spouses have their intent to what we call transmute their holdings into a state-recognized community property trust. So that's the first requirement. Second requirement is the trust has to appoint at least one qualified Kansas trustee. So that means an individual who is a permanent resident of Kansas or a corporate fiduciary. It could be a bank, could be a bank trust department, some other type of professional fiduciary that maintains an active physical office space inside the state. Those are going to be your two big requirements in forming one of these trusts.
1: All right, we're going to take a quick break, and when we come back, we'll have more with Roger McGowan, professor of agricultural law and taxation at the Washburn University School of Law. This is Ag Issues here on 580 WIBW.
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1: We're back on the Ag Issues program here on 580 WIBW. Roger McGowan, professor of agricultural law and taxation at the Washburn University School of Law, is joining us. We're talking about the newly enacted Kansas Community Property Trust Act that went in on the books on July 1st. And Roger, earlier you mentioned that the trust requires a qualified Kansas trustee and a very specific bolded capitalized warning on the paperwork. So let me ask then, why did the legislature build in these warning requirements?
0: Well, they did this because when you transmute your property rights, that's a very serious, irreversible legal act. And so the statute requires a prominent capitalized warning right in the trust document itself that advises both spouses that are creating this trust and putting their property into it to seek independent legal counsel before signing. And that's because you're permanently altering your everyday property rights during the marriage, and how the property is managed and how it's controlled and how it's exposed to debt. So it prevents one spouse from being blindsided by the long-term legal consequence of the change. And Greg, I think that's a really, really good provision in there. And the legislature may have to come back and do this to override a Kansas Court of Appeals opinion that occurred in May, which is just beyond the pale idiotic. I don't have any other word to explain it, where they allowed a joint tenant to sever a joint tenancy without any formal act, without a contract, without anything, and not even notify the other joint tenant that of what was going on. And just said, well, your actions and your conduct are enough to sever the joint tenancy. And then that person

0: trust and actually drops in value, as you mentioned earlier scenarios as well, what they paid for it at, by the time that they pass away. Does this double up the step-up work against that person?
1: Well, it works perfectly in reverse, and it can catch you off guard. So the code section here, 1014 and 1014B6 in the Internal Revenue Code, is a double-edged sword. It forces a double step up on appreciated property, but it also mandates a double step down on depreciated property, property that goes down in value from the time you acquired it to the time of death. So if you put, let's say you've got a farmer that puts equipment, grain, or land into the trust that happens to lose value below its original cost basis, then what happens, Greg, is that both halves will step down to that lower market value upon the first spouse's death, and that permanently destroys your ability to use those original higher bases for the tax depreciation. So it's just, we have to be aware that that could happen. It could happen, rarely happens, but it is a possibility.
0: Roger, as we get down to the end of the program here, let me ask this, though. Agriculture and family dynamics can get complicated, as I'm sure you've seen many scenarios before. So how does this trust handle a worst-case scenario, say like a dissolution of a marriage or a divorce? Does that property split right down the middle?
1: It sure does. The statute explicitly dictates that upon a formal dissolution of marriage, the community property trust terminates automatically, and the trustee has to distribute exactly half of the trust assets to each spouse. So it overrides any other type of common law concerns or common law issues that might arise in Kansas. So that's the key. It's going to split those assets exactly in half, and each spouse is going to get half. Now, it's important to note, I think, that the trust does not automatically dissolve the moment a divorce action is filed. It requires a final decree or a written agreement between the spouses. But once it terminates, the farm assets are split clean down the center. So that's the way that works in this situation.
0: And throughout all this as well, hearing, you know, if producers or whoever hears about this, and they're probably listing some questions in their head as well. Best advice to them as to who individually they need to speak to if they have any other questions?
1: Well, I've started doing continuing education on this as soon as it was passed. It was actually signed by the governor back in April and became law in July. So I've done some continuing ed on it. Of course, my blog article is out there. I have been fielding questions on it. I'm sure after our program this morning, Greg, that I'll get some emails. I'll get some phone calls with respect to that. I'm glad to talk to people about it, how it works, whether you're a layman, whether you're an attorney, whether you're a CPA. This is a big deal. I think it's really forward-thinking, Greg, because it's going to keep farm capital and family wealth from leaving Kansas and moving to states like Missouri or Colorado, just from a basic estate planning standpoint. Now, aside from that, what other recent there were some other recent upgrades to the Kansas Trust Code. So they created a concept like the quiet trust, and that's something else. We don't have time to get into that today, but farm families should be asking their attorneys about right now. So if you've got an estate planning attorney, you might want to talk to them about this. You can get this double basis step up. This is something that only under current law applies if, let's say, you bought farmland before 1977, and there's some of those out there. There's a special rule created by a court case out of the Sixth Circuit that came out of Kentucky in the early 1990s on a pre-77 marital joint tenancy, where they allowed the basis step up in the surviving wife's hands to be everything on the whole property, not just a half basis step up. But that goes back to what Congress was doing in 1976 and 1977 under the Carter administration. Some of the CPAs and older attorneys that are listening to me might remember we went through an attempt by the Congress to eliminate basis step up at death. They did. It became very unpopular. It was actually repealed before it took effect, but it left kind of a loophole in the statute. And so you get what we call the non-spousal basis step-up rule on pre-77 marital joint tenancies, which means it's the consideration furnished rule. You get potentially a

0: This does it legislatively by the formation of a trust. So really big deal. And these other upgrades to the Kansas Uniform Trust Code are big, too. So there's a lot that happened in the legislature. This is from an estate planning standpoint. This is a really big one that people need to consider and need to be talking to their professionals about as to whether it might work for them.
1: And this complete article is on your blog as well?
0: It is. It's on my blog. It's also over on Ag Manager at K-State, and people can take a look at it there.
1: All right. Roger, great stuff. As always, we're out of time. But as always, appreciate it. Thanks, and we'll talk to you soon.
0: Thank you much, Greg. Have a good day.
1: That is Roger McCohen, Professor of Agricultural Law and Taxation at the Washburn University School of Law, as he has been our guest on the Ag Issues program here on 580 WIBW. Stay with us when we come back. We'll get an update on the news headlines and an update on the weather forecast that comes up next.
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12: Hi, I'm Felicia Rolf. Here are today's headlines from 12 News. The man accused of assassinating Charlie Kirk is due in court today. The five-day preliminary hearing will be the first time members of Kirk's family will be in the courtroom. Tyler Robinson has not yet entered a plea, and this week a judge will decide if there's enough evidence for the case to proceed. The NTSB releases their initial report into last month's deadly plane crash in Butler, Missouri. Last month, a skydiving plane crashed after takeoff, killing 12 people. Four other people were from Kansas. The NTSB says there was no evidence of a mechanical malfunction or engine failure. The report also indicates the plane was not overweight and met balance limitations. Fireworks season over now in Kansas. Sunday, the last day you could shoot off your fireworks without a penalty. If you're caught shooting them off now, you could face some hefty fines. And Wichita, Felicia Rolf, 12 News.
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9: I'm meteorologist Regina Cole on the Kansas Agriculture Network. Parts of the state will see some areas of fog to start off the day. Otherwise, we are expecting warm temperatures by afternoon, highs in the 80s and 90s. We'll stick with those warm temperatures the next several days. A frontal system forecast moving by the middle part of the week will bring with it the possibility for some showers, then storms. We'll see some relief from the heat by the later part of the work week. Let's talk more about what's ahead for today. In the southwest part of the state, we'll see highs in the mid to upper 90s. It will be breezy with sunshine, too. Lots of sunshine in south central Kansas as temperatures climb the low to mid 90s. We'll start off the day with areas of fog in southeast Kansas. Sunshine expected after that with upper 80s and low 90s. We'll also see areas of fog this morning in the northeast part of the state, with temperatures hitting the mid to upper 80s this afternoon and lots of sunshine expected by afternoon, too. Low to mid 90s for highs in the north central part of the state and mostly sunny. Meanwhile, in northwest Kansas, mid to upper 90s for highs, breezy and mostly sunny. In northwest Kansas tonight, temperatures fall back in the mid to upper 60s. It will be breezy still with a few clouds rolling through. We're expecting mostly clear skies in north central Kansas with lows in the mid to upper 60s. We bottom out in the mid to upper 60s in the northeast part of the state, along with clear skies. A starry night tonight in southeast Kansas as temperatures bottom out in the mid to upper 60s. Upper 60s and low 70s forecast in south central Kansas tonight, along with clear skies. Breezy still for tonight in southwest Kansas. Temperatures drop back in the mid to upper 60s and mostly clear. Then as we look ahead toward Tuesday in southwest Kansas, temperatures top out in the mid to upper 90s. It will be windy and mostly sunny. Lots of sunshine forecast for the south central part of the state on Tuesday as temperatures hit the upper 80s and low 90s. We'll see highs in the upper 80s and low 90s in southeast Kansas too, with lots of sunshine throughout the daytime hours. In northeast Kansas, we're expecting highs on either side of 90 for Tuesday with lots of sunshine. A sunny day in north central Kansas too with highs in the low to mid 90s. Windy conditions forecast in northwest Kansas on Tuesday, low to mid 90s for highs and mostly sunny. This is the Kansas Ag Network.
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11: Songwriter wrote one about an old-timers reunion called Painting the Town Beige. Attention is finally being paid to the livestock behavioralists, who have long known that tan is a color that is soothing to livestock. Does this mean the trademark bright green, red, and dark blue shiny silver colors used on squeeze chutes actually make any difference? Remember when you took your army physical in the institutional lime green government building with yellow lines on the floor? Last name first name last. Follow the yellow line. Well, in a practical sense, this was not a very soothing atmosphere to a teenager holding his clothes in his arms. And what about the idea that a red cape infuriates a bull? It might be the flapping and the taunts more than the color that instigates the charge. Would a matador feel safer wearing earth-colored bed slivers and waving a beige bathrobe? Probably not. The behavioralists point out that tan creates less shadow and no reflection, which has a calming effect on beasts. This may explain why milking generations of dairy cows in glaring antiseptic white barns has created the nervous prima donnas we now milk. By the same token, does this mean that children's nursery rooms should be redesigned, eliminating the balloons and duck wallpaper and curtains made from Confederate flags? If application of this calming by color technique is more widely accepted, the livestock business may soon find itself in a bland world. Jersey cows would make a comeback. We'd see a lot more Mexican, Indian, and Italian cowboys. Norwegians would be discriminated against for cattle work since they are either stark white or sunburned. Paint horses would be disallowed in cutting and team penning. Our world would look like the backside of a rack. But it would be calm, more livestock friendly. But my biggest regret would be the effect this color adaptation would have on my cowboy poetry attire. Though I've always thought of myself as a trendsetter, I have been described otherwise. One particularly beige observer noted, with that shirt and mustache and his hat down over his ears, the poor booger looks like a cross between Porter Wagner and Dennis Rodman. This is Baxter Black on Monday. Thanks for listening.
14: 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As always, my thanks to Roger McGowan, Professor of Agricultural Law and Taxation at the Washburn University School of Law, for joining us on the program. And, of course, you can hear that. We'll post that later this morning as a podcast on our website at 580WIBW.com. All right, let's check agriculture news. And, of course, celebrating the 4th of July, celebrating 250 years of existence for the United States and 250 years of agriculture that transform America from innovation and marketing to industrial development and mass production. American agriculture was not just transformed by America, but it transformed America.
15: From the beginning, we were an agricultural country, and today, where relatively few people are in agriculture, it remains an incredibly key part of industry.
14: Retired Smithsonian Institution curator Peter Leibholm told USDA Radio it all started with
15: you have
14: marketing.
15: A nascent market economy that farmers aren't subsistence farmers, but they're involved in exports. There is cash money involved, and as markets become bigger, farmers start to move further west.
14: Followed by standardized weights, measures, and quality, not in the late 1800s and early 1900s. Innovation
15: gasoline
14: as well.
15: Gasoline-powered vehicles, combines, tractors. It's also the notion of fertilizer. It's the notion of pesticides. It's the notion of hybrids, hybrid animals, hybrid seeds.
14: Reinventing farming to be about yield, not just acres, to feed a growing population. but to also help fuel an industrial
15: the
14: revolution.
15: The advent of lightweight tractors in the beginning of the 1900s was made possible by factories like the Ford plant making on assembly lines inexpensive equipment.
14: And with electrification of rural America by the mid-1900s.
15: You have milking machines that you can use electricity to help dry your grain.
14: The developments of founding fathers could never have imagined, but that over 250 years of independence have spurred America's growth and development into the superpower that it is today. In other agriculture news, of course, looking at USMCA and some of the first meetings, the July 1st deadline, that was important as well. That July 1st date has come and gone. So what does that mean for USMCA? And that the U.S. does not approve for renewal of USMCA in its current state. Nancy Martinez is the Director of Public Policy, Trade, and Biotechnology with the National Corn Growers Association.
16: And this is not a surprise. The president has left his options completely open on USMCA, citing some things that he didn't like in the agreement and still wants to work on. But the announcement from our government is not a huge pivot from where they have been in the past. If you look at the statement and you read all of the different provisions and what our government said, they said they would not renew the USMCA as it currently stands. That's been consistent from what they said in the past. But they also said it would remain in force while negotiations continue. So July 1st did not mean that USMCA is terminated. It did not mean that the agreement no longer exists. It simply means that we are in this third bucket of continued talks, more negotiation. Another key part that I would like to make sure everyone is aware of is that the negotiations actually are still on schedule as far as with Mexico. So USTR did confirm that they will be meeting in Mexico City the week of July 20th in order to have more talks with Mexico on USMCA negotiations.
14: Those comments from Nancy Martinez with the National Corn Growers Association. And in other news as well, of course, one of the things we'll keep an eye on throughout the rest of the month of July is the New World screwworm situation. Last check we had late last week, it had not moved any further north. There were more cases, I believe 21 active cases that had taken place. I think the number was 31 as the total number that had been reported overall. But where does that number go and what direction does that number go? We'd heard some advancements, and one of the plants that was fully operational in Mexico as well. And so that's something we'll keep an eye on. Of course, we'll keep an eye on what we're seeing as far as harvest is concerned across the state of Kansas. Should be very close, if not already, in the wrap-up stages of the winter wheat harvest across the state of Kansas as well. As it should be, I would think, no later than this week, as far as most everybody getting their Kansas wheat harvested as well. So those are two of the things that we'll keep an eye on. Of course, we'll get the latest as far as crop condition updates are concerned here later today from National Ag Statistics. All right, that is a quick check of agriculture news here on 580 WIBW. We're coming up on 6:48 here on the early morning agriculture roundup. When we come back, your money now is coming up next.
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12: I'm Dom Savino with Your Money Now. Another good sign from Boeing as the plane maker works to ramp up production and keep pace with the enormous global demand for jets. The company will open a fourth assembly line churning out 737 MAX jets outside Seattle. It is the same plane involved in the 2024 mid-air blowout of a door on an Alaskan Airlines flight. Lockheed Martin is leading the race to buy a naval defense group. The defense heavyweight is expected to spend $3.5 billion for Ultra Maritime. It specializes in anti-submarine technology. Lockheed is one of the world's largest defense firms, and conflicts from Ukraine to Iran have increased demand for munitions worldwide. Comcast's British broadcaster Sky has agreed to buy ITV's television business for $2 billion. The deal will combine two of the UK's best-known media brands. And it's shaping up to be a nice start to the week for stocks. Futures are mostly higher. That's Your Money Now.
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14: 652 here on 580 WIBW. And let's get analysis as to what we've been seeing in the overnight markets. Coming off the 4th of July holiday, Darrell Holliday with Country Futures in Frankfurt is joining us. Darrell, good morning. What are we seeing in the overnight trade?
26: Well, good morning, Greg. Sharply higher in the grain sector, led by the soybean complex. Right now, corn's up 12 cents, soybeans 30 to 31 higher. They're about 3 cents off their high, so they've been as much as 33 higher. Hard red winter wheat up a nickel, soft red winter up 8 in the hard red spring, 3 higher. Crude oil is down 20 cents a barrel, and unleaded gas up just under 4 cents. Let's call it 4 cents a gallon. The heating oil up 6 cents a gallon. Gold, $40. Gold $40 an ounce higher. The silver up a dollar and a half, and the U.S. dollar up 23 points. Equities are higher, or let's call them mixed. Dow futures down 38, but the S&P up 31. Oil supplies are slowly increasing, so we have continued to see some weakness there, but still holding above. It's in that $67 to $68 level. Of course, the big news is the movement in the grain, and that all caused by, as we've gone through, of course, we didn't trade on Friday, Saturday, Sunday. The models have turned drier, and they really did it yesterday as much as anything. Saturday, Sunday, primarily the EU model, went a lot hotter and drier in that day 6 to 15 period of time. That's what prompted the big move up and the buying and the short covering overnight. We'll caution everyone that we have seen somewhat of a reversal in that. The EU midnight run was not near as hot as dry for the Corn Belt or the Plains. What has happened is the EU model has pushed the started to bring, as we move later in the week, say next week, a week from now, the ridge that's been at will stay out there to the west and start pushing it into the north and possibly into the Midwest. But once again, the overnight run was not near as distinct. And worth noting also, the GFS wasn't in agreement, if you will, in tow with the EU model, and it has really not in any way. This morning's run at 6 o'clock, which just came out here in the last 45 minutes, it doesn't agree with that at all in the 6 to 15. Matter of fact, just an example, it's got Kansas and Nebraska well above normal precipitation. So with a lot of mixed signals, not unusual this time of year. It was basically this pattern we're in. We really don't know much out very far, and we didn't even know much in the 24, 48 hours. If people remember Friday, Saturday, and Sunday that are in eastern Kansas, you know, there wasn't really very much chance of rain, of any not chances of rain that would result in the amounts that we saw both Friday and Saturday. So that is when you're not very accurate in the next 24 to 48 hours, hard to sit here and think you got a lot of accuracy out there 6 to 10 days. But that's what the markets trade off of. We've rallied high, substantially. We did have a lot of rain across parts of Illinois and Indiana, and matter of fact, in some areas, too much rain, some flooding issues. So we've gone from that, and now we're trading, you know, higher, a drier forecast. So it'll be back and forth. I expect it to be very dynamic with a lot of the difference of opinion. On the livestock side, the market ended pretty weak on the cattle side on Thursday. Beef collapsing under pressure to 387.09 area, down 419. Cash ended up being 255 in the south, and then we saw some leakage to 253 after the 55 was done. We've got a lot of heat that is going to move into we're going to be hotter in the plains, but I wouldn't say it just overwhelming. We've seen hotter temperature, but it will cause lower weights, and also prompts maybe some movement of cash cattle. It'll be very interesting to see how the beef clears, how it cleared off the shelves, what the reorder business will be, how the beef acts. Probably will give us a good tone of how things actually end up going in the week. We do have a lot of feeder cattle sales volume that will pick up this week. Last week was extremely slow. Big livestock video auctions. We've got some big special auctions. So we're going to see a little more activity on the feeder side of things, meaning we'll see a lot more cattle moving, and a lot of demand, I would say we'll get a lot better feel of what the real market is. And that'll determine some movement. But as we start today, I think we'll start just a little bit lower on the live cattle and the feeder cattle when we open up at 8 o'clock or 8:30. I do anticipate some strength, at least some rallies as we get on into the trade today.
14: All right, Darrell Holliday with Country Futures in Frankfort. Have a good day.
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14: 800-292-4038 if you'd like more information. And stay with us. We have more markets after this.
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14: The grain bids, Cargill of Topeka, at the close Thursday, wheat up 4 at 6.04, corn unchanged at 4.08, milo steady at 3.67, and soybeans up 3 at 11.16. We'll have market updates today, 8:30, 9:30, 11:30, and 12:28 before Royals afternoon baseball. All right, stay with us when we come back. We'll wrap things up right after this.
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7: Here's your updated WIBW forecast from the Certified Transmission Weather Center.
8: Clear skies with fog early today with a high of 90. Northeast winds around 5 miles an hour. 67 tonight, clear skies. Sunny skies tomorrow, daytime highs approaching 90. Temperatures above average Wednesday and Thursday with highs from the low 90s to the mid 90s. Slight chance for storms Thursday. I'm Staff Meteorologist Ray Miller. Right now, it's 66 degrees.
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9: NBC News Radio, I'm Michael Kastner. Fresh off celebrating America's 250th birthday, President Trump is preparing to travel to this week's NATO summit in Turkey. Leaders are gathered there as the Trump administration continues to scrutinize the transatlantic alliance. The ongoing Russia-Ukraine war is also expected to be a focus. At least 25 deaths are being blamed on the extreme heat that's been gripping half of the nation. More from Mark Mayfield.
11: Over 150 million Americans across the eastern U.S. were subjected to record-setting heat on the 4th of July, with heat alerts issued from the Midwest to the Deep South and to the Northeast. In Washington, D.C., National Guard members were seen rendering aid to heat victims attending the America 250 festivities. The extreme heat helped create massive thunderstorms later in the evening, causing gusty winds, large hail, and power outages. Many fireworks displays had to be postponed until after the thunderstorms. I'm Mark Mayfield.
9: The U.S. men's soccer team is getting a star player back for its round of 16 match against Belgium today. World Soccer magazine writer Henry Winter says striker Folarin Balogun is available after his one-match ban was suspended by FIFA's disciplinary committee.
15: It undermines what has been a very good and very sporting tournament. And given that FIFA tell all national associations you can't have any political interference without getting too in-depth about this.
9: Balogun was given a red card during the second half of the United States' victory over Bosnia and Herzegovina. President Trump applauded FIFA's decision in a post on Truth Social yesterday. The New York Times reports that Trump had earlier called FIFA's president and asked him to review the red card. Belgium has been granted the right to appeal. The U.S. is looking to move on to the World Cup quarterfinal round for the first time since 2002. Michael Kastner, NBC News Radio.
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29: Hi, I'm Felicia Rolfe. Here are today's headlines from 12 News. President Trump departs for the annual NATO summit in Turkey today. The president expected to address a number of issues, including the war in Ukraine and security along the Strait of Hormuz. The NATO summit starts tomorrow and runs through Wednesday. Fireworks season over now in Kansas. Sunday, the last day you could shoot off your fireworks without a penalty. And if you're caught shooting them off now, you could face some hefty fines. The U.S. men's national team faces Belgium in the World Cup round of 16 tonight. The game begins at 7 p.m. It's in Seattle. The two teams have only faced each other twice in the World Cup. The record is 1-1 so far. In Wichita, Felicia Rolf, 12 News.
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2: The state of Kansas ends June with total tax collections at $1.07 billion. That's 3.2% above the estimated total. Tax collections were up 1% from June of last year. President Trump has granted Governor Kelly's request for a federal disaster declaration in Kansas due to storm damages that occurred April 26th and 7th. The declaration includes Cherokee, Morris, Osage, Saline, and Waubonsie counties. It will open up applications for public assistance funds from the government. About 25 miles of Highway 69 in Linn and Bourbon counties will receive an asphalt overlay starting next Monday. The work will start north of Pleasanton and move south. One lane of highways will be closed at a time with temporary required exits. The work zone speed limit will be reduced to 65. For 13 News, I'm Riley Stark.
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4: Clear skies with fog early today with a high of 90. Northeast winds around 5 miles an hour. 67 tonight, clear skies. Sunny skies tomorrow, daytime highs approaching 90. Temperatures above average Wednesday and Thursday with highs from the low 90s to the mid 90s. Slight chance for storms Thursday. I'm Staff Meteorologist Ray Miller. Right now, 68.
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13: Hey, glad you're with us. Welcome into Monday, July 6th. Gordon Deal with Dom Savino in for Nicole Murray. Some of our top stories and headlines. New Jersey officials say at least 25 people have been killed by the extreme heat. 3 firefighters remembered for giving the ultimate sacrifice while battling a wildfire in Colorado. Flood watches in effect today from Delaware to Connecticut. 11 people killed during the latest overnight strike by Russia on Ukraine's capital. The U.S. will have its leading goal scorer in tonight's World Cup game against Belgium. And the young man from England who used a down payment for

0: Taking the day's information and helping you make sense of it all. We're here for you every morning. 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
1: Thanks for joining us. The Trump administration is officially out with its first ever federal investment account for kids that aims to help the next generation of Americans build a nest egg by exposing them to financial markets at a young age. Coinciding with the nation's 250th anniversary, parents can now start contributing to the so-called Trump accounts. As of Saturday, they were open for enrollment since last tax season. Also on Saturday, the Treasury Department began depositing $1,000 in seed money into the accounts of eligible newborns. Trump accounts are free, tax-deferred investment accounts for kids, similar to custodial brokerage accounts and individual retirement accounts. At first, the accounts work like a custodial brokerage account. That is, parents can open them up on behalf of their children and act as custodians of the accounts until the child turns 18. During this so-called growth stage, parents, friends, and even employers can contribute up to a combined $5,000 a year into the investment accounts. 8 minutes now in front of the hour on This Morning. Once again, here's Dom Savino.
0: And now, the three big things you need to know. Number one.
2: At least 25 people have died from the heat in New Jersey after a heat wave gripped the East Coast throughout the holiday weekend. State Health Commissioner Dr. Raynard Washington.
3: Unfortunately, many of these individuals were found in homes without air conditioning. A few were outside of their residence, some on the street, and some even in parked cars.
2: Nearly 300,000 people lost power statewide after the heat wave also produced thunderstorms with 80-mile-an-hour wind gusts.
0: Number two.
2: National Guard members on patrol in Memphis have shot and killed a man who turned towards the soldiers with a gun. Officials say the guardsmen had been chasing after the man after responding to reports of gunshots. The guard members are part of a task force created by President Trump last year.
0: Number three.
2: In Iran's capital, large crowds of mourners chanted "Death to America" and "Death to Israel" during the funeral procession for the assassinated Ayatollah. He was killed by a U.S. airstrike at the start of the war. Peace talks between the two nations remain on hold until after the burial. There was a large emergency response off New York City's coast after a small seaplane made a hard landing in the East River. Everybody was okay. Chloe Todd was one of the eight people on board.
4: And all you hear is a ba-boom, and then we go up, and then we go back down, and then we go up again.
2: The FAA is investigating. The U.S. men's soccer team is at full strength for tonight's round of 16 World Cup match against Belgium after FIFA lifted the one-game suspension handed to America's top goal scorer. That's Valerian Balogun, picking it up after a red card in the last match. Belgium's coach not as thrilled.
5: As I was telling your colleagues over there in individual interviews, I didn't know that in the FIFA offices, the 5th of July corresponded to the 1st of April in Europe. It was a discovery for me.
2: The reinstatement came after President Trump reportedly called FIFA's president to discuss the suspension. We'll see if the Stars and Stripes can join England in the quarterfinals. The Brits are on to the final eight after hanging on to beat Mexico last night 3-2 at the intimidating Azteca Stadium. England never trailed after two first-half goals.
6: Big 5 or 10 minutes on the cards here for Mexico. It's played on to Harry Kane, who crosses and Bellingham's there again. And England lead 2-0. And in the blink of an eye, the game's getting away from Mexico.
2: Call on Fox. England survived the final half hour down a man.
1: Man, what a game.
2: Yeah.
1: I stayed up to watch like the first half. The intensity of that game. Oh, my goodness.
2: It may have been 11 people in the building who wanted England to win. I guess the guys on the sideline, too.
1: Right. That's about as intense as it gets for a World Cup game.
2: Yeah.
1: Thank you, Dom. Good luck to the U.S. tonight. 6 minutes in front of the hour.
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1: Thanks for being with us. For most people, saving for a house is one of life's biggest financial goals. But 21-year-old Jacob Elmendinger from England decided there was something even more valuable than a down payment, the chance to experience the World Cup with his grandfather, the mirror. Says Jacob spent the money he'd been saving for a house deposit to take his granddad Jeff on what they both know will be a once-in-a-lifetime adventure. The pair from East Yorkshire saw England take on Panama. Their love of soccer has always brought them together. They regularly travel to watch Hull City play and were at Wembley Stadium in London when the club earned promotion to the Premier League. But after Jacob's grandmother passed away, those match days became even more meaningful. Jacob said you can make the money back, but memories are forever. He added, the choice was between this or a house deposit, and I don't regret choosing it at all. By the way, his beloved England, as Dom just mentioned, advanced to the quarterfinals with a win over Mexico last night. For Dom Savino and Mike Gavin, I'm Gordon Deal. 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
18: Hi, I'm Felicia Rolf. Here are today's headlines from 12 News. The man accused of assassinating Charlie Kirk is due in court today. The five-day preliminary hearing will be the first time members of Kirk's family will be in the courtroom. Tyler Robinson has not yet entered a plea, and this week a judge will decide if there's enough evidence for the case to proceed. The NTSB releases their initial report into last month's deadly plane crash in Butler, Missouri. Last month, a skydiving plane crashed after takeoff, killing 12 people. Four other people were from Kansas. The NTSB says there was no evidence of a mechanical malfunction or engine failure. The report also indicates the plane was not overweight and met balance limitations. Fireworks season over now in Kansas. Sunday, the last day you could shoot off your fireworks without a penalty. If you're caught shooting them off now, you could face some hefty fines. And Wichita, Felicia Rolf, 12 News.
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19: NBC News Radio, I'm Michael Kastner. An investigation is underway after a man was shot to death in Memphis by two members of the National Guard. Jefferson Minton says the man was known in the community.
20: This is absolutely insane. You know, I usually just see him walking around, maybe hanging out, but I've never seen anyone antagonize them or anything. You know, this is way more escalation than I thought that would ever be needed from them.
19: It happened early Sunday morning in the downtown area. Authorities say local police officers were in pursuit of an armed suspect when National Guard soldiers assigned to the Memphis Safe Task Force joined the chase. They say 20-year-old Tyren Johnson opened fire with a handgun and was fatally shot in response. The FAA is launching an investigation after a Delta Airlines flight was hit by a firework while landing at Chicago's Midway International Airport on the 4th of July. Air traffic control audio shows the pilot reported the aircraft was hit by the firework Saturday night while coming in from Atlanta.
21: In tower, we just had a firework at airplane Delta 1076. We're continuing.
22: Roger.
21: And we're just hoping it was just a mortar that went off underneath, but definitely felt the big bang.
19: The plane, an Airbus A319, was estimated to have been around 200 feet off the ground at the time. The plane landed without any issues, but officials say it was taken out of service to be inspected. President Trump will join leaders of NATO countries for a summit this week in Turkey. The summit kicks off Tuesday in Ankara, where European officials are bracing for a future which the U.S. plays a smaller role in security and defense. And the funeral for Iranian Supreme Leader Ali Khamenei continues in Tehran. The funeral procession marched from a sea of people from Revolutionary Square to Azadi Square after the two-day funeral for Khamenei in the Grand Mosalla Mosque in Tehran. Michael Kastner, NBC News Radio.
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30: 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Here's your updated WIBW forecast from the Certified Transmission Weather Center.
31: Ample sunshine expected today with daytime highs approaching 90. East winds around 5 miles an hour. Clear skies again. Tonight lows dip down to about 67. Bright sunshine tomorrow, 90. Temps above average Wednesday and Thursday with highs from the low 90s to the mid 90s. Chance of thunderstorms Thursday. I'm Staff Meteorologist Ray Miller. Right now, it's 70 degrees.
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0: The more you listen, the more you'll know. It's Brian Kilmeade.
1: You might have seen this. The internet has gone wild, making memes of Flo Balogun one-upping the ref's red card. There's this one where he's using the Uno reverse card. There's this one, which is Flo using his get-out-of-jail-free card from Monopoly. And then, of course, the card that is actually closest to the truth, the Trump card.
2: And they know they had two is Golden Visa, you know, the Golden Visa you could pay for. But Balogun's going to play today, and we're talking about that tonight. And I think now people are getting into it. I don't think it's bad for the game at all. I just think there should be an appeal process that was clear. You know, there is a scenario where the appeal that Belgium's putting forward is not meritless because there's a few things that are out there. It was reported earlier when everyone was saying how ridiculous it was that the red card happened. They said, is there an appeal process? So I talked to somebody who knows, and I can't give attribution, but says there is no way to appeal per Article 66.4 of the FDC, of the FIFA manual. So the disciplinary code, Belgium will say 66.4, says no appeal. Okay. Problem is, Cristiano Ronaldo, 41 years old, most famous player ever currently in the world, certainly got a better body than me, came out, and he got suspended for punching a guy or elbowing somebody in the face, and they gave him a red card. It means he's out for two games. Would you imagine? He would have missed the first two games of the World Cup. They suspended the suspension. So come on. So now it's unprecedented. My feeling is it should have been appealable right away. And I think if I'm U.S. soccer, I would have just put it out. I would have just said, hey, we're appealing this. We got our lawyers on this. This matters a lot. We had to finish that game with 40 minutes. There's been punishment already. But now we have to get him back on the field. Because if you look at the play in particular, they watched it back in slow motion. They said you should not do that. You should look at a foul in real motion. If you have to look at it again, but do not slow it down. You can slow down an offside call or the goal scenario, if the ball went over the line or not, but not this. When we come back, some serious stuff. Real Admiral Mark Montgomery's been noticing the Ayatollah has his like 2-week funeral. The 86-year-old, we killed him in the beginning of the conflict. They're chanting death to America. When this thing resumes, are they going to look to keep control of the strait? Because I think they have control of it now. Mark Montgomery next.
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3: Eight 30 here on 580 WIBW. Good morning. I'm Greg Akagi with this market update. Of course, last week, holiday shortened week, U.S. soybean export sales fell short of trade expectations, and old crop sales were at a marketing year low. Wheat sales were at the low end of expectations as well, while corn was mid-range overall. Huge beef sales were posted as a result of several state-reported shipments, although it was a disappointing end of the week as far as the beef trade is concerned, with boxed beef trade sharply higher. Cash market was only

0: at around the 255 level, but even some slip down to 253. So we'll see how that reflects as we go back to a full trade week overall. Now, as far as the grains are concerned, of course, one of the things that really shot the market higher in the overnight markets with the soybeans up as much as 33 cents, up 30 to 31 overall, corn up 12, wheat up 5 to 8. A lot of it's concerning what we're seeing on the weather models that yesterday we're looking at hot and drier weather taking place, but now the EU and GFS models don't necessarily agree with each other. Even the EU, which poses the hotter and drier models, we're looking at and tempering that as they come into today as well. Last GFS model did show even more rain in the forecast as well. So not necessarily agreeing with each other. So we'll see how much staying power that we'll have in this grain market here today. This has been a market update. Our next market update comes up at 9:30. And stay with us here on 580 WIBW. We got more of the Brian Kilmeade Show. That's coming up next.
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1: I understand sports really well, really well. And that wasn't a foul. That wasn't even an infraction. That was two guys running full speed that happened to crash into each other. You can't take your foot and properly place it on somebody else's foot when you're going, no, these were two great athletes that got tangled up. And this referee, who is a little bit suspect, if you check his past, I don't want to say that because I don't like to create controversy, but very suspect. If you'd like, I'll provide you with the past.
2: Yeah, the past is in 2023, he's accused of game fixing in Brazil. But he was never charged. But that is, he was good enough to get into the World Cup. Remember, the referee didn't make the call. This was called the AR got into his headset and said, review this. We think it's a red card. And the referee looked at it in slow motion and red carded Balogun. He's gone. They go out and win in the last 35 minutes and score an extra goal and they advance. But now he got reinstated 3 hours ago. Belgium asked for an appeal of the appeal after expressing astonishment with the reversal and said, I thought it was not 4th of July. He thought it was April Fool's. It wasn't. But the one thing you get from old people is, like, shouldn't have been a foul to begin with. All right, we're going to come back and talk about what's happening with these Trump accounts and so much more. You listen to the Brian Kilmeade Show. We're also going to be looking at the economy and the president's big Oval Office meeting.
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0: gripping half of the nation. 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
1: Over 150 million Americans across the eastern U.S. were subjected to record-setting heat on the 4th of July, with heat alerts issued from the Midwest to the Deep South and to the Northeast. In Washington, D.C., National Guard members were seen rendering aid to heat victims attending the America 250 festivities. The extreme heat helped create massive thunderstorms later in the evening, causing gusty winds, large hail, and power outages. Many fireworks displays had to be postponed until after the thunderstorms.
0: House Speaker Mike Johnson says Congress needs to limit birthright citizenship. He spoke to Fox News Sunday.
2: We do need to address it. We're looking at all angles. If there's some legislative fix, we'll advance that immediately. If it's a constitutional amendment, as you know, it takes a little more time.
0: After the opening bell, the NASDAQ jumped to start the new week. I'm Michael Kastner.
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8: The state of Kansas ends June with total tax collections at $1.07 billion. That's 3.2% above the estimated total. Tax collections were up 1% from June of last year. President Trump has granted Governor Kelly's request for a federal disaster declaration in Kansas due to storm damages that occurred April 26th and 7th. The declaration includes Cherokee, Morris, Osage, Saline, and Waubunsee counties. It will open up applications for public assistance funds from the government. About 25 miles of Highway 69 in Linn and Bourbon counties will receive an asphalt overlay starting next Monday. The work will start north of Pleasanton and move south. One lane of highways will be closed at a time with temporary required exits. The work zone speed limit will be reduced to 65. For 13 News, I'm Riley Stark.
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6: Here's your updated WIBW forecast from the Certified Transmission Weather Center.
9: Ample sunshine expected today with daytime highs approaching 90. East winds around 5 miles an hour. Clear skies again tonight, lows dip down to about 67. Bright sunshine tomorrow, 90. Temps above average Wednesday and Thursday, with highs from the low 90s to the mid-90s. Chance of thunderstorms Thursday. I'm Staff Meteorologist Ray Miller. Currently 80.
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7: Hi, I'm Felicia Rolfe. Here are today's headlines from 12 News. The man accused of assassinating Charlie Kirk is due in court today. The five-day preliminary hearing will be the first time members of Kirk's family will be in the courtroom. Tyler Robinson has not yet entered a plea, and this week a judge will decide if there's enough evidence for the case to proceed. The NTSB releases their initial report into last month's deadly plane crash in Butler, Missouri. Last month, a skydiving plane crashed after takeoff, killing 12 people. Four other people were from Kansas. The NTSB says there was no evidence of a mechanical malfunction or engine failure. The report also indicates the plane was not overweight and met balance limitations. Fireworks season over now in Kansas. Sunday, the last day you could shoot off your fireworks without a penalty. If you're caught shooting them off now, you could face some hefty fines. And Wichita, Felicia Rolfe, 12 News.
6: 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Here's your updated WIBW forecast from the Certified Transmission Weather Center.
8: Ample sunshine expected today with daytime highs approaching 90. East winds around 5 miles an hour. Clear skies again. Tonight lows dip down to about 67. Bright sunshine tomorrow, 90. Temps above average Wednesday and Thursday with highs from the low 90s to the mid-90s. Chance of thunderstorms Thursday. I'm Staff Meteorologist Ray Miller. Currently, it's 84 degrees.
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17: Should we do a digit check before we start?
16: What a great 4th of July celebration all across the country.
17: Wonderful.
16: It was really cool. But there is something we got to, let's just get right to the big story. The credibility of FIFA is in question, people.
17: I love this.
0: I love this meltdown, man. So
16: this is something.
0: Yeah. So Team USA.

0: I'll tell you what, David. When we put the after show podcast up, we've got to interview Bill McClintock.
1: Absolutely, yeah.
0: About all these mashups that he's done, because that one was really something.
2: Man, you got Slip Blueister called in there right at the end, too. That was fantastic.
0: Yeah, it was really good. Chuck Todd says he was betrayed by Trump's 250 celebration. I can't wait to hear why. And the five stories we're watching today, straight ahead.
3: 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We got it all covered. 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
0: The Markley, Van Camp, and Robbins Show. 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
17: Kidoki number five. Supreme Court Justice Ketanji Brown, well, you saw her, is on the cover of Essence magazine, referred to as the People's Champion.
2: Oh, my God.
0: The People's Champion?
2: Yeah. Yes. Like a boxer.
17: Isn't she supposed to be like a judge?
2: That's what I thought, too, yeah.
17: That rules on whether or not a law is constitutional.
2: The People's Champion. Just,
17: anyway.
0: Wow.
2: Yeah. Where are we? What a time to be alive.
17: We're no run kidding. By Holy theater smokes. Kids, dude.
2: We That's, really yeah. are. Yeah.
17: Number four, a new analysis shows Biden's illegal immigration surge triggered a 30% rise in home prices and a 20% increase in rents.
0: Yeah. Thanks, Joe.
17: Yeah, I right.
2: appreciate it.
17: Affordability. Number three, millions of pro-regime Iranians are flooding the nation's capital in Tehran for a days-long funeral for their dead supreme leader. They chanted death to America and called for the assassination of President Donald Trump.
2: So nothing new there.
17: Yeah. Number one, Tyler Robinson, this is the guy accused of murdering Charlie Kirk, assassinating him last year, is back in court for a week-long preliminary hearing. Kirk's parents and widow are in attendance. They're looking at evidence, too, and a lot of graphic evidence.
2: Definitely. So that's the way they do it there instead of a grand jury sort of thing.
17: Yeah, just to see whether or not this will proceed to trial. It appears that it will be, but it's a format.
2: A week long.
0: I know.
18: You were talking about this off air last week.
2: That in like an
18: Scott.
2: Hour, right? Yeah.
18: Yeah.
0: I know.
2: What are we doing?
0: I know.
17: And then I guess the number one story right now is Team USA's Flo Balogun is suspended for today's World Cup game against Belgium. But Trump and some lawyers got on the phone with FIFA and they said, after a careful review, we are going ahead and reversing that.

0: basketball player, Caitlin, I thought that she was treated rather rough, if you want to know the truth. That was a much different kind of an event. That was a pretty bad event.
1: What?
0: But
2: this is part of the weave. He wanted to weave in that I thought the Caitlin Clark thing, that controversy in the WNBA was a load of crap. All right, I want to just jam that in there while we're talking about soccer, and then I'll bring it back.
0: You didn't do anything wrong. Two people ran into each other. And by the way, if you look at that game, there were 10 instances where it was much rougher than that. So I think it starts with the fact that it shouldn't have been a foul.
1: Mm-hmm.
0: And then you have to look at the person that raised the card, and that's up to you people. You look at it. But I didn't think it was very good. Because
2: then he goes off on the ref again.
1: So my question is, do you plan on watching the game tonight?
3: Probably not. It's still soccer.
4: I think I'll tune in and watch just for, out of curiosity. I don't know if I'll watch the whole game, but...
1: Yes, I'll totally watch.
4: I've got some interest there, yeah.
1: I do. It happens, man. In a lot of sports that I don't care that much about, when there's like drama around it, right. And then you really are pulling for your country to win. It's like, okay, I don't know that much about it. You know, I've watched enough soccer matches, I guess, to understand it. It's just not my thing.
4: Mm-hmm.
1: But yeah, I'll be watching.
4: Yeah, me too.
1: I'm kind of looking forward to it. You know? And like you said, David, if they lose, we'll forget about it tomorrow.
3: Right. Well, you know,
1: preseason. This is the Markley, Van Camp, and Robin show.
4: Do you think he knew Caitlin Clark's last name?
1: He forgot it.
4: No. I think he forgot
3: it. Tawny. Yeah, Caitlin.
1: Yeah, I think so. Yeah, I think
2: James. Maybe you didn't. It sounded like Caitlin.
4: Caitlin.
2: Whatever. Yeah, you know, the girl. I thought that was a bit rough.
3: Well, yeah, I mean, a fist to the neck. Yeah, I think that's a little rough.
1: Well, there's that whole clip. It's like a montage of her getting just thrown to the ground and fouled hard.
4: Yeah.
1: And, you know, gouged in the eye. It's like an ongoing clip. I've seen it I don't know how many different times on X that it just sort of rolls. There is that out there. Okay, David, you got to get to the Chuck Todd saying he was betrayed by the 250 celebration, what Trump said. I can't wait for that. And around a What's Your Story is coming right up.
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6: 11:30 here on 580 WIBW. Good morning. I'm Greg Akagi with this market update. Right now at Wall Street, the Dow currently down 18.5 points, 52,881.56. The NASDAQ, though, having a good day. Up 332 points at 26,164.81. Crude oil so far today is just a bit lower on the day overall. So right now at the Merck, we see August cattle down 7 at 239.15. October up 42 at 234.72. August feeders down 50 at 360.12. And September down 77 at 357.65. July lean hogs down 50 points at 93.27, and August is down 25 at 98.50. To a surging grain market, specifically in the corn and soybeans, Kansas City wheat July up 5.25 at 632.25, September up 6.75, 645.25. In Chicago, July wheat up 12.25 at 602.75, and September up 10.5 at 610.25. But the big gains are in the corn and beans. July corn up 15.25 for 40.25. December up 15.25 for 56.75. The bigger gains are in the soybeans. July up 48.25 at 11.80, about 3 cents off the day's high, and November up 43.5, 11.91.25. That is about 5.5 cents off of the day's high. Our final market update of the day before Royals baseball comes up at 12:28. Stay with us. More of the Markley, Van Camp, and Robin show comes up next.
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0: 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One officer said, "That's some karma right there, dude." Yeah, which is pretty funny, actually. So he was charged with burglary, theft, and destruction of property. And that's Nimrod's in the news.
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14: NBC News Radio. I'm Chris Caraggio. Prosecutors have started calling witnesses at a preliminary hearing related to the murder of Charlie Kirk in Utah. This comes as Kirk's widow Erica and his parents are attending a hearing in the case for the first time. Prosecutors aim to convince a judge they have enough evidence to try Tyler Robinson and seek the death penalty. Nearly 60 million people across the Northeast, Mid-Atlantic, and Southern New England are facing a life-threatening flash flood threat. NBC's Aaron McLaughlin reports heavy rain and thunderstorms over the holiday weekend are creating prime conditions for flash flooding today.
15: With ground stops and mounting delays across the country. The big problem, rain. New York City officials warning heavy downpours could dump 2 to 3 inches of rain per hour.
14: NOAA's Weather Prediction Center has issued a level 3 out of 4 risk of flash flooding for New York City, Long Island, coastal Connecticut, Rhode Island, and southeastern Massachusetts. A flood watch remains in effect for tens of millions of people. SpaceX is about to join a very exclusive Wall Street group before trading begins tomorrow. The company owned by Elon Musk will be listed as part of the NASDAQ 100. The move automatically forces massive index tracking funds and exchange-traded funds with more than over $1 trillion in global assets to buy the company's stock. Russia's overnight bombardment of Ukraine has left over a dozen people dead. The Ukrainian Air Force said Russia launched 68 missiles, including 23 ballistic missiles and 351 drones, into the country overnight. Officials reported at least 15 fatalities in Kyiv, along with 6 additional deaths across the wider Kyiv region, and dozens of others were also injured in the strike. Minions and Monsters topped the holiday weekend box office, but the 7th installment in the Despicable Me franchise still fell short of projections. For the 5-day holiday period that started on Wednesday, the animated film earned over $65 million, but that was over $15 million below expectations. I'm Chris Caraggio, NBC News Radio.
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9: Okay, number five, Team USA's striker Flo Balogun was suspended initially for today's World Cup game against Belgium. But Trump and lawyers got on the phone with FIFA and they said, hey, that suspension, that penalty that he took during the game against Bosnia was terrible. You know, you need to do the right thing. And they did. They reinstated him. Number four.
10: Oh, people are upset.
9: Oh, I know. Man. I don't really care. Mm-hmm. Let him play. Let's go.
10: Exactly.
11: I know how to win. I know how to win. I've been winning. I do win. Even in sports, I win.
9: Even in sports. He's right. Even in sports. Number four, new analysis shows that Biden's illegal immigration surge triggered a 30% rise in home prices, a 20% rise in rents. Boy, if only like three jamokes on the radio had been talking about that for
10: gosh,
9: years,
10: dang it. You know? Yeah, you know what the effect of this is going to be?
12: Yeah. Of course. $1,700,000,000.
10: Yeah, of course it is. Yeah, keep mumbling, whatever.
9: Number three, Tyler Robinson, the 23-year-old accused of assassinating Charlie Kirk, is in court for a week-long preliminary hearing. Kirk's parents and widow are in attendance. However, it's being reported that they left as the one police officer was giving testimony about hearing the shots fire.
10: And man,
9: I just thoughts and prayers once again to the Kirk family as they're having to sit through this.
10: Well said, dude.
9: Number two, millions of pro-regime Iranians are flooding the nation's capital of Tehran for the days-long funeral for the dead Supreme Leader. They chanted death to America and called for the assassination of President Trump. And then number one, this
10: by
9: is
10: the way, is that the Ayatollah got taken out like a few months ago?
9: Yeah.
13: He's been
9: well, they just finally, they got enough pieces
13: for a while.
9: Yeah.
13: That's a puzzle, too, yeah.
9: Right. I mean,
10: is that really the deal?
9: No, I think it was
13: I don't
9: more
13: think that it's either.
9: No, they didn't have a public thing because we were bombed.

0: IBW. This is our last market update of the day due to Royals baseball coming up with pregame coverage in under 2 minutes. First pitch set for 1:10 p.m. as the Royals try to take the series from the Phillies after splitting the weekend. No game on Friday due to a World Cup game across the parking lot. Let's get a check of Wall Street. Positives across the board. The Dow's up 50.52. The S&P 500 up 53.92. And the NASDAQ's up 313.15. In the outside markets, crude oil futures down 38 cents. $68.31 a barrel. RBOB gas futures down up nearing 8 cents at 2.9962. Gold futures up $38.30 an ounce. Looking to Wall Street, or excuse me, as we look to things feedlot-wise, your typical Monday, packers and producers figuring out what they've got in their feed yards. Price points they want to set for the week. Let's get a check of the Merc here as things stay in August. Live cattle up 65 at 239.87. October live cattle up 110 at 235.40. August feeders up 52 at 361.15. September feeders up down 5 at 358.42. July lean hogs down 50 at 93.35. August lean hogs up 7 at 98.82. To the grains market we go. Kansas City wheat for July up 11 and a quarter at 638 and a quarter. September Kansas City wheat up 12 even at 650 and a half. July Chicago wheat up 17 and a quarter at 607 and three quarters. September Chicago wheat up 15 and a quarter at 615 even. July corn up 15 and a half at 440 and a half. December corn up 16 and a quarter at 16 even now, 457 and a half. July soybeans up 52 and three quarters at 1184 and a half. And September soybeans up 46 even at 1182 even. Again, this is our final market update.
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0: Country's Greatest Hits, 106.9, The Chicks, and There's Your Trouble. A new survey by Talker Research reveals that Karen is the most judged first name, followed by Chad, Donald, John, and Damien. 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
1: Well, I guess it was back in 63 when eating my cooking got the better of me, so I asked this little girl I was going with to be my wife. Well, she said she would, so I said I do. But I'd have said I wouldn't if I'd have just knew how saying I do was gonna screw up all of my life. Well, the first few years weren't all that bad. I'll never forget the good times we had, cause I'm reminded every month when I send her the child support. Well, it wasn't too long till the lust all died, and I'll admit I wasn't too surprised the day I come home and found my suitcase sitting out on the porch. Well, I tried to get in, she changed the lock. Then I found this note taped on the mailbox that said, "Goodbye, Turkey, my attorney will be in touch." So I decided right then and there I was gonna do what's right, give her fair share. But brother,

her nothing yet. Why, they give her the color television set, then they give her the house, the kids, and both of the cars. See? Well, then they start talking about child support, alimony, and the cost of the court. Didn't take me long to figure out how far in the toilet I was. I'm telling you, they have made a mistake, cause it adds up to more than this cowboy makes. Besides, everything I've ever had worth taking, they've already took. While she's living like a queen on alimony,

0: 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I'm gonna be
1: Tell a friend about his country's greatest hits, 106.9. Jerry Reed with She Got the Gold Mine, I Got the Shaft. Tracy Byrd, I'm From the Country.

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Restless Heart, I'll Still Be Loving You. Trisha Yearwood, This Is the Wrong Side of Memphis.

0: Country's greatest hits, 106.9. Trisha, you're with the wrong side of Memphis. We heard from Kenny Chesney, big star, which he continues to be, prior to his show a week ago Friday at the Sphere, his last show. He was surprised with a Pandora billionaire plaque commemorating 8 billion streams on the streaming platform. He still has a little ways to go to be the biggest Pandora country artist ever. Jason Aldean currently holds that title with 11 billion streams. On the way, Faith Hill and Eddie Rabbit and Crystal Gayle on 106.9.
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9: Ample sunshine expected this afternoon, with daytime highs approaching 90. Clear skies again tonight, lows level off around 67. Daytime highs approaching 90 tomorrow, ample sunshine expected. Temperatures a bit above average Wednesday and Thursday, with highs from the low 90s to the mid 90s. Chance for storms

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Country's greatest hits, 106.9, Vince Gill. What the Cowgirls Do to Don Williams. Here's Tulsa Time.

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Clint Black, Nothing But the Taillights. Alan Jackson, I'd Love You All Over Again.

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0: 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It's a scented Kit Kat nail polish line. 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

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Daryl Worley, Awful Beautiful Life, to Joe Diffie, Ships That Don't Come In.

stars. 'Cause the things we're calling heartaches, hell, they're hardly worth our time. 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

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Daryl Singletary, Too Much Fun. 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

0: Country's greatest hits, 106.9 Diamond Rio, Meet in the Middle. Well, nobody wants to hear this. Cooling costs projected to reach record highs this summer, with Americans expected to spend an average of nearly $800 on electricity between now and September. That's up over 10% from last year. Arizona residents expected to face the highest cost this summer, followed by Connecticut, while Washington and North Dakota expected to have the lowest power bills. Americans grappling right now with higher utility costs amid financial struggles, with roughly half feeling worse off financially than they did a year ago, and one in six U.S. households falling behind on their utility bills. On the way, David Lee Murphy, Dust on the Bottle on 106.9.
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4: Ample sunshine expected this afternoon with a high of 90. Lows level off around 67. Tonight, clear skies develop with fog at times. Lots of sunshine and foggy early tomorrow. Highs level off around 90. Temperatures above average Wednesday and Thursday with highs from the low 90s to the mid 90s. Chance for storms Thursday. I'm Staff Meteorologist Jennifer Wojcicki.
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country's greatest hits, 106.9, David Lee Murphy, Dust on the Bottle. 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

Country's greatest hits, 106.9, Tim McGraw, Please Remember Me. 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

Country 106.9. It's Nick hanging out with you. Another hot day in the capital city. We're at 88 right now. Yeah, Mother Nature hasn't been very nice to us. Oh, well, it is the month of July, however. Gary Allen watching airplanes.

0: 96.9 and Toby Keith, a little less talk and a lot more action. Well, it was on this day back in the year 1978 that Tammy Wynette married her husband, George Ritchie, at her home in Jupiter Beach, Florida. This was Tammy's fifth marriage and also saw George Ritchie become her manager throughout much of the 1980s. So this marriage lasted up until Tammy Wynette's passing in 1998. So they were married for about 20 years. And her marriage with George Jones, yeah, they were married from 1969 to 1975. But yeah, that looks like the fifth time was the charm for Tammy there. Also in 1998, Roy Rogers, who's a cowboy actor and singer, passed away from congestive heart failure in Apple Valley, California. He was one of the most heavily marketed and merchandised stars of his era, as well as being the namesake of the Roy Rogers Restaurants franchise chain. He was married to Dale Evans, and he and his wife Dale, along with their horse and dog, were featured in more than 100 movies on the Roy Rogers Show, and the show ran on radio for about 9 years before moving to TV from 1951 through 1957. And I'll always remember Roy Rogers for that song, Happy Trails to You. Yeah, you should check it out if you haven't heard it yet. Great tune right there. Weather forecast, Tracy Lawrence on the way next on Country 106.9.
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1: Here's your updated forecast from the Certified Transmission Weather Center.
9: Sunshine expected this afternoon with a high of 90. Lows dip down to about 67. Tonight, clear skies develop with fog at times. Mainly sunny skies with fog in spots early tomorrow. High temperatures reach up to 91. Temperatures above average Wednesday and Thursday with highs from the low 90s to the mid 90s. Chance for storms Thursday. I'm Staff Meteorologist Jennifer Wojcicki.
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0: Country 106.9. Well, over on Garth Brooks' website, he gave us a little teaser on what to expect in the future. Yeah, he's got a little countdown clock on there that says the future is about to become history. So it looks like we'll find out tomorrow what that means. Garth now and what she's doing now on Country 106.9.
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0: Self-proclaimed king of country, George Strait, does Fort Worth ever cross your mind? Nick hanging out with you. And George Strait made his return to the big stage for Alan Jackson's last finale. It took place June 27th at the Nissan Stadium in Nashville, and it was a big night for country music. And, of course, Alan Jackson's last show ever. Yep, he's retiring. They said that he may record some new music down the road. But, yeah, there were so many artists that were part of that big night, including Luke Bryan, Little Big Town, Jake Owen, Leanne Womack, just to name a few. It also included members of Alan's own family, including Adam Wright, Big City Brian Wright, and Carlisle Wright as well. Can't forget about George Strait. He and Alan Jackson performed together one last time. They sang Designated Drinker and Murder on Music Row. And for everybody who actually missed that big night and wasn't able to watch it, NBC is going to live stream it, the final concert, later this year. It'll also stream on Peacock as well. So just thought I'd remind you about that, and I can't wait to watch it later this year. I went to Alan Jackson's show, back in 2024 when he announced that he was going to be retiring back then. So definitely going to have to check it out sometime soon. And, yep, can't wait to watch it. We'll get to Jason Aldean in just a bit on Country 106.9.
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0: Country 106.9. I forgot to mention that Alan Jackson, for his final performance June 27th at the Nissan Stadium, they were able to raise over $2 million for his condition called Charcot-Marie Tooth disease. How about that? Alan, now she's got the rhythm. I got the blues.
1: This old bar stool's feeling high as I started sinking lower.

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Kedruta 69, have you guys ever heard of the app called LinkedIn? Yeah, a lot of people use it for finding jobs and for, businesses and stuff like that. Well, now they're using it for dating. That's got to be expensive. More on this in a bit. Justin Moore now, Small Town USA.

0: Country 106.9, Pam Tillis, maybe it was Memphis. So as I just mentioned, there are people out there who use LinkedIn for dating. Yeah, now I didn't know you could use LinkedIn for that kind of thing. I would like to think that LinkedIn was used mostly for like finding jobs for different employees. Or if you're an employer, you own a business, you're looking for an employee, you know, that kind of thing. But for some of the members of LinkedIn, actually a quarter of them say that dating is allowed for the app. Yeah. Some of them have even said that a flirty conversation turned into an actual relationship. Well, if you're a young couple, you end up meeting on there. Can you imagine having to explain to your kids that you met on LinkedIn? Yeah, most people will agree that romantic advances on this site actually cross a professional boundary. Yeah, not to mention it's expensive. Yeah, you're paying $40 to $170 a month for a premium membership through LinkedIn. I think I'll just stick to my Facebook dating and Tinder because nothing beats free, unless it's expired food, of course. Weather forecast, Shania, straight ahead on Country 106.9.
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3: Sunshine expected this afternoon with a high of 90. Lows dip down to about 67. Tonight, clear skies develop with fog at times. Mainly sunny skies with fog in spots early tomorrow. High temperatures reach up to 91. Temperatures above average Wednesday and Thursday with highs from the low 90s to the mid 90s. Chance for storms Thursday. I'm staff meteorologist Jennifer Vujcic.

Country 106.9, well, Shania made a surprise appearance at BST Hyde Park on London on Saturday. Yeah, the front man for Mumford & Sons, Marcus Mumford, brought her out on stage and they belted out Shania's hit, Man, I Feel Like a Woman. How awesome is that? Bert Gosnadow, Son of Up Joe.

Country 106.9, thanks for hanging out with us today. We got a tearjerker coming up with Brad Paisley and Allison Krauss. You might have heard of it. That's on the way for you. Alabama now, boring country. Country 106.9.

Country 106.9, I got food on my mind right now, man. Coming up, details on Fiesta Topeka and all the great food that'll be for the taking out there. George Strait, now I just want to dance with you.

0: George Strait, I just want to dance with you. Country 106.9 Nick here. And, you know, speaking of dancing, we got Fiesta Topeka coming up. Yeah, the main festival running the 14th through the 18th. That'll be at Our Lady of Guadalupe Church here in Topeka, located in the Oakland area. The hours on those days will be on Tuesday through Thursday from 5 to 11. And Friday and Saturday, they'll be open until midnight. Of course, you've got the parade coming up very soon. That'll be in downtown Topeka starting at 10:30. Coronation ball later that evening from 7 until 11. And then for all the people out there who love a game of golf, well, the Fiesta Golf Tournament is coming up on July 17th. You can find out all the info right now. It's just a fingertip away at mycountry1069.com. Can't forget about all that great food at the main festival. 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Am I making you hungry yet? You can find out more details again at mycountry1069.com. 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

96.9. If you want a funny video to watch, you gotta watch the hilarious demonstration of Johnny Cash trying to get out of his Ferrari 308. Yeah, that Ferrari was pretty small, too. Johnny Cash was a big guy. He didn't really stand much of a chance right there. Johnny now, Ghost Riders in the

Country Route 69, it's Nick with you here on The Drive Home. I still can't believe that I-70 is all tore up right now. Yeah, you can't even get on the highway right now. You got to take 470 if you want to leave town. Kenny Rogers now, Blaze of Glory.

469. Well, over in the UK, Pizza Hut has offered up a really great promotion right now in the form of Hawaiian pizzas. We'll tell you more about it after Travis Tritt.

0: 96.9 and Brother Travis Trent with Take It Easy. Nick here. So Pizza Hut over in the UK is doing something kind of crazy right now. They have launched a new promotion where if you wear a Hawaiian shirt to the restaurant over there, you get a Hawaiian pizza for only $6.68. So Pizza Hut says that the customers will also get some cocktail umbrellas and their bottomless drinks. So how about that? You know, I'm kind of, not crazy about pineapple on pizza, but, you know, I got to say, you know, if you like that kind of thing, it works. But pineapple on pizza has always got the divided opinion, and Pizza Hut is actually backing up their fans. They say, if you're bold enough to wear the shirt, then you're bold enough to order the pizza. And I got to say, you know, over here in the U.S., we need to step up our game. Maybe Pizza Hut needs to offer up, you know, to anybody who wears like a shirt with like a, you know, a piece of steak or like hamburger dangling around from their neck. Yeah, maybe they could offer them up a like a meat lover's pizza or something like that. You know, steaks are pretty expensive. You go into a Pizza Hut dangling a piece of steak from your neck or something like that. Yeah, that'd take a lot of talent right there. You get a meat lover's pizza right there. How about that? I'd definitely be up for that kind of promotion. Weather forecast, John Michael Montgomery is straight ahead on Country 106.9.
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1: Country 106.90. Yeah, my story around here is pretty simple. Just lounging back, playing all this great country music for you. Best job in the world right here. It's still pretty hot out there. We're at 80.

0: Place Wine and Spirits Hotline by our good friend Paul Carr, former 580 WIBW staff member, now the Senior Director of Media and Business Operations for True Media Sports and soccer researcher for a bevy of networks, including Fox, which is, of course, broadcasting the World Cup. He is the guru of minutia, and he joins us here on 580 Sports Talk ahead of the United States round of 16 match tonight against Belgium. But before we get there, Paul, am I overreacting when I say that this has been one of the most exciting World Cups in recent memory?
1: Maybe a little bit, only because we're only at the round of 16, you know. Tournaments are remembered most for what you get in the quarters, the semis, the finals. But there's just been so many games and so many teams that are, some are new, some are familiar. Just the volume has been overwhelming in some ways, which I think leads to that. And it has been a great tournament. I mean, we've had your Argentina Cape Verdes. We've had England, Mexico last night. We've had what the U.S. does. So, I mean, you're not out of line to say that, even if the final week or two is really what makes the tournament memorable.
0: Outside of anything that is local, the Team USA aspect of it, what has been your favorite storyline, subplot, thing to watch so far in this 2026 World Cup?
1: France and Spain came in as the favorites, and so just kind of seeing what they do. You know, France has looked like completely inevitable for a while, and then they were kind of flummoxed by Paraguay most of the time. Spain is kind of, I guess, slowly been building into this tournament. So we're kind of waiting for the greatness to take over from one of those teams or maybe somebody else. We've seen flashes of it with both, but neither one has been utterly dominant start to finish like they might be capable of. So I'm always interested in that top, who's going to do what. And the other one is this golden boot race is ridiculous. The four guys at the top are, you know, maybe the four biggest stars of the tournament. Messi, Mbappe, Haaland, and Harry Kane. Like, you know, my daughter knows five soccer players, and three of those are in the Golden Boot race. So it's been that kind of tournament where, like, the big stars are delivering, and that's always great to see.
0: Paul Carr joining us here on 580 Sports Talk, talking some World Cup on this Monday afternoon. All right, Paul, Team USA against Belgium tonight. And before we get to tonight's match, when we spoke before the tournament, Paul, you said that reaching the round of 16, this current stage of the tournament, would be considered par for the United States, mm-hmm. would be considered an average effort, the thing that they had to accomplish to feel like they had a successful World Cup. Well, they're here, but given how they have performed in their first four matches, would you say that they have performed to expectations or maybe in some ways outplayed their expectations coming into the tournament?
1: Yeah, they've played better than their expectations. Like, winning the group was not, and that was a very realistic possibility, but the way they did it, they dominated Paraguay, they dominated Australia, they dominated Bosnia until the red card. So they've just looked great in this tournament. I'll amend my analogy and say, like, it's still kind of par to go out the round of 16, but they're on the green on a long par five, they're on the green in two, and if they three putt from, whatever, 30 feet or something, that's going to be pretty disappointing at this point. So, while it might be a par if they go out now, the way that they have gotten here will make it feel like a disappointment if they don't go one step further.
0: What's been most impressive, just tactically or play-wise speaking, about what the United States have done? Why have they been able to play so well, particularly given that their run of form going into the tournament in some of the build-up matches and the international friendlies wasn't entirely inspiring at times?
1: And I think they've been able to play as the favorite. You know, you're at home for a World Cup, so they got a favorable draw in the group stage. They got a good draw in the round of 32, where they were the better team in at least all three of the games that mattered. The Turkey game you can kind of throw out because that was completely rotated lineup for the U.S. But those three games that mattered, the U.S. was the better team, which they haven't historically been at World Cups, and they played like the better team. Now, they came out and took the game to all of their opponents. They scored in the first half of all four games. So that's what's been impressive. They've been able to be proactive in ways that the U.S. sometimes struggled with, sometimes because of the opposition, but sometimes they would have these games where they're the better team or could be the better team against your Ghana types or something, and they weren't able to control the game. And they've really done that in these four games. So it's not just that they've won. It's how they're doing it. They're being proactive. They're playing an entertaining style, which I think has helped capture the, you know, spirit of America or something like that. So that's what's been the most impressive to me, the way they're doing it.
0: Paul Carr, Senior Director of Media and Business Operations at True Media Sports, soccer

0: researcher for Fox and our guru of minutiae, joining us here on the Fleming Place Wine and Spirits Hotline on 580 Sports Talk. Okay, tonight's match has been in the news, not for anything that is related to necessarily how the United States and Belgium match up, but for the playing status of United States striker Filarin Balogun, who saw a red card in the round of 32 win over Bosnia and Herzegovina. That carries with it a straight red card, a one-match suspension, and there is no appeal process. But yesterday, right, FIFA decided that Balogun could play. What exactly happened? To the best that you are able to explain the thinking process behind the notoriously inscrutable FIFA that allowed Balogun to be eligible tonight.
1: What exactly happened? That's the question, isn't it? Because I mean, the whole problem here is, like you said, FIFA did not have an appeals process in place, which is crazy because every sports league and just about every sport has some sort of appeals mechanism in place for a suspension or a penalty or whatever it is. So that was not laid out in the rules. But then some sort of appeal did happen. You know, governments were involved. You know, Donald Trump has said that he was involved. To what degree, we don't really know. And ultimately, the problem is FIFA, in rescinding the suspension, did not explain. They just kind of said, this happens, and we're citing this article that says we can do whatever we want. And they didn't even lay out the grounds for changing it. Because there is, I think there might be a case to undo the suspension. Protocol wasn't followed in video review or something like that. But FIFA didn't lay it out. Belgium wants to appeal the appeal, but Belgium said that, you know, we don't have the rationale, so we're struggling to appeal when we don't know why it was handed out in the first place. So it's really just the lack of transparency with FIFA that has been the X factor, or really the driving factor in all of this. No one quite knows what happened. So it just opens up this vacuum of speculation, and everyone kind of, you know, inserts whatever they want, whatever reason they might want, their angle, whatever it is. And it's just turned this into a big mess. If FIFA just laid out, here's the reasons, at least there would be reasons. And then there could be a formal appeal or just have to deal with it or whatever. But the lack of transparency has just made this way more convoluted than it should be.
0: Did you feel like the red card that was shown to Balogun was harsh?
1: It was harsh. I mean, I think ideally it would have been a yellow. In real time, you see it, it's a yellow. It's not malicious, but it did happen. He did rake him pretty good and step on his ankle. But you can't give a yellow when you do video review. That's just not the way the protocol works. So, like, I probably am on the side of, look, it's a red sometimes. It's not quite as egregious as a lot of people think, even though there wasn't much intent. So usually in that case, you just kind of, you know, even if there were an appeals process, usually because, you know, there's some question. And again, if yellow card is kind of the median, like a red card is still pretty reasonably on that spectrum of possibilities. So a normal appeals process, this probably wouldn't be overturned because it's not like they got the identity wrong or there was some angle that showed he actually didn't touch him at all. It was more of a gray area. So it was harsh, but it wasn't unreasonable in my mind.
0: How important is Balogun to the United States' fortunes in tonight's match against Belgium? I guess another way of asking the question is, how big is the drop-off between Balogun's current run of form and whatever the United States could expect from his backups at that number nine striker position, Ricardo Pepi or Haji Wright?
1: Yeah, there's a pretty clear difference. I mean, there's no argument, assuming everyone's healthy and playing well, that either of those other two guys should start over Balogun. Maybe that's the easiest way. He's a clear-cut number one striker for the U.S. The way he moves, he can move both, you know, vertically and horizontally. You know, we saw him kind of running out on the wing to take passes and stretch the defense that way. He can do the vertical runs to stretch the defense with a long ball or just move the center backs around. And Wright and Pepi don't do both of those as much. Pepi's a little more vertical. Wright's a little more horizontal. And Balogun kind of puts the two together where he can just affect that defense. And that gives the U.S. so much flexibility to, you know, drift other guys into the space that he creates or move him around and put guys in his spot. So it really just gives them an added dimension that they won't quite have, or they'd have to create different ways if either of the other two guys is starting there.
0: A few more questions for Paul Carr joining us here on the Fleming Place Wine and Spirits Hotline on 580 Sports Talk ahead of tonight's round of 16 World Cup match between the United States and Belgium. Let's talk about Belgium, the Red Devils, one of the cooler team nicknames in the tournament. They squeaked through into the round of 16 thanks to a bit of a questionable penalty to give them a win over Senegal in their first knockout round match. They haven't been super inspiring. They're at the tail end of what was kind of referred to as their golden generation. But what makes Belgium a dangerous opponent tonight?
1: So the guy to watch is one of the new kids on their block, Jeremy Doku, who plays for Manchester City. He's going to be on the wing, probably on the left wing for most of this game. And he is one of the most electric wingers in the world, one of the 5 to 10 best, somewhere in that range, probably, depending on what you're looking for there. He's the guy, he may not be scoring the goals, but he'll be driving down the left side or the right side, sending crosses in, creating space, drawing guys to him, and then finding the open guy to get a decent shot in the box. So, I mean, he is going to be the best player on the field for either team. Beyond that, it's a little fuzzy because, as you said, Belgium's golden generation is fading. They have the names in Kevin De Bruyne, who will probably start but may not finish the game. He can still do things. You know, he could conjure up a moment of magic with a pass or a long-range shot that not a lot of guys could do, but he doesn't do those nearly as often as he used to. Romelu Lukaku is a name people may know. He scored against the U.S. in 2014 in the knockout stage, and he's still going, but he's almost certainly not going to start. And I'd be surprised if he plays more than half an hour. Just doesn't have the legs that he used to. So Doku is the guy that makes this Belgian team potentially, you know, special, maybe overstating it, but he is special. And he can kind of drag this Belgian team another round or two almost on his own, if possible.
0: We were talking earlier about how on the attack the United States has been in this tournament, for lack of a better way to put it. Mm-hmm. They've been on the front foot in a lot of their matches. Even when they went down a man to Bosnia and Herzegovina, they played on the front foot in that match, confident that they were the better team. That's usually what it means. When you're playing aggressively, when you're playing on the front foot, that means you think you're better than the guys on the other team. Can the United States come out and play on the front foot against this Belgian team? Do they match up well enough in certain areas to be able to get forward and create the same kind of quality chances that they've been creating and finishing so far in this tournament?
1: They should be able to. I mean, if you look at Belgium's last game against Senegal, Senegal really took it to Belgium, especially in the first half, and kind of pinned Belgium back. And Belgium did almost nothing in that game for 85 minutes and then somehow got two goals out of nowhere and tied it and then won on a penalty in extra time. So the U.S. really ought to be able to do that because the U.S. will press a little more than Senegal will. They may not have the lightning quick transition that Senegal has, but they've got enough talent going forward to be able to do that. So I would expect this to be a fairly even kind of possession game. You know, U.S. isn't going to have, you know, 60, 70% possession like they did in some of those early games. But I would expect this to be, you know, 50-50-ish, maybe tilt a little bit toward the U.S. Obviously, you know, who scores when will have something to say about that. But yeah, the U.S., you know, shouldn't control this game, but they should have, you know, it should be a pretty even playing field from that perspective.
0: Last question for you, Paul, as we sit here in the tournament, the quarterfinal round starting to take shape. At the beginning, you said France and Spain were the best teams in this tournament. Do you still believe that those two are the class of this tournament, and you'd be surprised if it wasn't one of those two teams hoisting the trophy at the end?
1: I would put Argentina in that bucket now. If it's not one of those three, I'd be a little bit surprised. I mean, there's, you know, England, Colombia maybe could make a run as well. But if it's not France, Spain, Argentina, I'd be surprised. I don't think Argentina's gotten out of, like, third gear yet, but I'm not sure, you know, Spain has all that much, and France only did early on. So those three are a little bit head and shoulders above the rest for me right now.
0: Paul Carr is the Senior Director of Media and Business Operations for True Media Sports, a soccer researcher for a variety of networks, including Fox, former 580 WIBW staffer, gracious to take time on this match day to help us preview the United States and Belgium. Paul, thank you again so much for your time and your insight. And, boy, if Florin Balogun scores a winner tonight for Team USA, get ready for the narrative, right?
1: Oh, I'm rooting for it just for the chaos and the narrative at all. Absolutely.
0: Root for chaos. That's your hashtag over on X. Paul, it's always a joy to speak with you. Thanks so much.
1: You bet.
0: That is Paul Carr. Spencer's got you the rest of the way. Countdown to Chiefs kickoff before he wraps things up on this edition of 580 Sports Talk.
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1: Welcome back, 580 Sports Talk. Spencer Dupuis, youngest in command movement, keeping things rolling here on this Monday evening. Just about 12 minutes left on the program, but now it's time for Countdown to Chiefs Kickoff. We are 70 days away from Chiefs kickoff on Monday Night Football against the Broncos. We are Khalil Benson, undrafted free agent, days away from Chiefs kickoff. Khalil Benson, beginning a lot of hype, a lot of talk from rookie minicamp to OTAs, ever mandatory minicamp. A lot of talk for Khalil Benson, the offensive tackle out of Indiana, who played a key part in their run last year. Our Lads, my favorite depth chart website that basically they use a lot of analytics to project depth charts when they're not official. They have him right now as the backup to Jalen Moore. Jalen Moore, obviously a guy in which they would hope to be a starter. We've talked about this with Matt Derrick, and we've talked about it with Matt Verderam, our Chiefs insider, Matt Derrick, and Matt Verderam, our SI, our Sports Illustrated guy, who is also a big Chiefs guy who has his own Patreon talking about the Chiefs and whatnot. He'll be on the show tomorrow. He had to change the day entirely to tomorrow, but we'll talk to Matt Verderam tomorrow. Khalil Benson, he has a legitimate shot, according to both of those guys and many other media people out there, to steal the right tackle spot from Jalen Moore. I wouldn't be mad about that, right? You look at a guy like Khalil Benson who played for both Colorado and Indiana and was a part of that playoff run last year. 6'6", 320 pounds. Obviously a CFP national champion last year. He's got it. I mean, his official height, 6'5" 7/8". He's got 34 5/8" long arms. His hand span, is 10 1/4". His wingspan is nearly 7 feet. He ran a 5.09 second 40-yard dash for a big man. That's pretty good. 23 reps on the bench press, a 9'1" broad jump, a vertical jump of 30.5". He's got a chance to really become a starter for this team and have Jalen Moore be a true swing tackle. If that is what happens, if you're starting lineup on the offensive line, left to right, Josh Simmons, Kingsley Suamataia, Creed Humphrey, Trey Smith, and Khalil Benson, that means the Chiefs front office, the

0: scouts, the guy that brought him in, they're doing something right. They got a steal if he's able to be the starter. If not, you've got Jalen Moore, who I think can start. He's shown he can start. He didn't have a lot of starting experience prior to when he came to the Chiefs last year. But either way, I think you're in good hands, and you put Esa to be another backup, like, and you got Drew Godrick, who'll be your exempted player. I think that the best case scenario would be Khalil Benson starting. If not, you keep him as depth and you use him a lot in practice. And, you know, I don't think at this point he would get cut and go on the practice squad, because that would leave him open to being claimed by another team that can hold him in a roster spot. But if you're the Chiefs and Khalil Benson is your starting right tackle, you're in a good spot. You're not only in a good spot because you got an undrafted free agent to be your starting right tackle, but you're in a good spot because the scouting guys, you got a diamond in the rough, essentially, right? Like, if he doesn't start, if he doesn't pan out, you just sign him to an undrafted free agent deal. Like, that's it. But if he does show out and he does become a potential All-Pro at some point, you got him as an undrafted free agent on a national championship team. Apparently, nobody wanted the 6'6" Khalil Benson as a tackle. And maybe a couple, you'd like him maybe to be 6'7", 6'8". But man, I think he's got a great opportunity to go out there and steal a spot and move Jalen Moore to a more truer position for himself, right? But you did give Jalen Moore a lot of money, which maybe next year you think about not paying him. But this offseason, I think, is going to be huge for the development of both Khalil Benson, who comes off a national championship, who comes off, you know, obviously one of the best coaching staffs in the nation, if they were able to do that and turn the way that things were turned around in Indiana, and Esa Poe, you could develop him as well. I think that's huge. I mean, my guy, Ethan Driscoll from Marshall, who we talked about last week in 75 days, honestly, I don't think he's going to be able to make the roster. I think he might be a practice squad guy right now, just because Chu Godrick's going to get the exemption, so you're going to already have, so you have two guys on the practice squad. One doesn't count. I think that works out great. But Khalil Benson, we are 70 days away till Chiefs kickoff. We come back, we'll wrap things up with the final word coming up next here on 580 WIBW.
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0: We again here with you as we wrap up the show. You'll be hearing a lot more of me studio side the next couple days as Dan Lucero will be in Frisco, Texas. He's en route there right now for Big 12 Media Days. Things get going tomorrow, but not for K-State or KU, so we'll potentially on the show tomorrow hear him catch up with some media personalities on the Big 12, on K-State and KU, and then Wednesday, both KU and K-State go, so we'll see how things go, but there'll be a lot of KU and K-State for the rest of the week into next week on 580 Sports Talk. But my final word tonight, kind of a funny one, and thinking about it, how that is over, right? So when you were kids, you used to have fun, right? You used to try to do funny things, maybe. You used to ding-dong ditch. Well, my girlfriend and I got ding-dong ditched by our neighbor yesterday or Saturday, except for we have a Ring camera. And so this, like, 10-year-old kid runs up, presses the Ring doorbell button, and runs into his mom's car and closes the door real fast. We saw it all on footage. I was sitting on the couch right with the window. I could see it all. But that can't really happen anymore. Well, I'm going to touch on that for my random question Tuesday tomorrow, so be tuned in. We'll be back tomorrow from 3 until 6 for Dan Lucero. I'm Spencer Dupuy saying good night. We'll have more 580 Sports Talk tomorrow.
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9: NBC News Radio, I'm Scott Carr. The USA's round of 16 match against Belgium is just hours away now. The U.S. is looking to advance to the World Cup's quarterfinals for the first time since 2002. This after star U.S. striker Flo Balogun had his red card ban suspended, making him eligible to play tonight. Reports say President Trump had contacted FIFA officials and pressed for that decision. The winner of tonight's match faces Spain on Friday in Los Angeles. Nearly 60 million people in the American Northeast, Mid-Atlantic, and Southern New England are bracing for a life-threatening flash flood threat. Forecasters say heavy rains and thunderstorms have created prime conditions for flash flooding, and more rounds of rain are expected to soak the region through tonight. The Fox Forecast Center says the downpours could produce rainfall rates of 2 to 3 inches an hour. Americans are headed home after the 4th of July holiday weekend. Maggie Vespa reports from Chicago's O'Hare Airport, where security checkpoint lines have been especially long.
10: TSA warning that this would be a super busy day.
4: today. This is supposed to be the busiest July 4th travel weekend in close to 15 years at America's airports.
9: And she says big crowds are not the only thing slowing down air travelers.
4: We have the added layer of severe storms and possible flooding out east. That could throw a wrench into things, making delays and cancellations.

0: soar. They're already soaring well past the 1,000 mark nationwide.
1: AAA estimates more than 72 million Americans traveled 50 miles or more for this year's Independence Day holiday period. The Dow Jones Industrial Average closed at a record high today to start the week, topping 53,000 for the first time ever to end today's session. The Dow gained 155 points. The S&P 500 added 54 points. Tech shares rallied. The NASDAQ gained 288 points. Shares in Dell Computers jumped by 4% after President Trump promoted its computers after ringing the opening bell from the Oval Office. Scott Carr, NBC News Radio.
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8: I'm Jared Broyles for 13 News. A day-long strike is underway by nurses at two Ascension Via Christi hospitals in Wichita over safety concerns. Nurses cited incidents at St. Francis and St. Joseph's hospitals, including a threat and a man dying by suicide outside the main entrance room at entrance at St. Joseph's. The nurses say they're going on strike to not only advocate for their own safety, but the safety of the patients they serve. The nurses are looking to get a new contract as part of the strike, one that will include increased safety measures. A Topeka man was arrested after police say he intentionally drove his vehicle into the Kansas River on Saturday. Authorities say the driver and a female passenger got out safely, but investigators say the driver did it on purpose to try and hurt her. The man was charged with aggravated battery, aggravated assault, and driving under the influence. The woman suffered non-life-threatening injuries.
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9: Lows dip down to about 67, with fog in spots tonight under clear skies, easterly winds around 5 miles an hour. Mainly sunny skies develop with fog in spots early tomorrow, highs around 91. Lows around 69, tomorrow night, clear skies. Low 90s, Wednesday, mid-90s, Thursday, with a chance of thunderstorms. I'm Staff Meteorologist Ray Miller. Currently, it's 89 degrees.
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4: NBC News Radio, I'm Scott Carr. The USA's round of 16 match against Belgium is tonight in World Cup action. The U.S. is looking to advance to the quarterfinals for the first time since 2002. This after star U.S. striker Flo Balogun had his red card ban suspended, making him eligible to play tonight.

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10: Good for you guys. What do y'all do for a living?
11: I'm a court recorder for a circuit court in our Bay County area.
10: Yeah.
12: And I am an on-air announcer at a local news station.
10: Great. Very cool. Good for you guys. How fun. What kind of debt was the $140,000?
11: Well, I had student loans, about $61,000, and then we had the mortgage as well.
10: No!
12: $79,000 mortgage.
10: You have a paid-off house.
11: That's right. We do indeed.
10: I'm looking at weird people.
12: You're doing right.
10: I like it. Way to go. And what's this house worth, weird people?
12: It's around $120,000,
11: $130,000. Yeah.
10: Excellent. Very cool. And what do you get in Bay City, Michigan for $120,000?
11: Well, it's a little two-bedroom house, one bathroom, small.
12: About a half acre, though.
11: Yeah.
12: So you can get a bigger-sized house with less property, too.
11: Yeah. And it wasn't, you know, the nicest house on the block, but Mark's pretty handy and his family's handy as well, so we were able to fix it up and make it a nice home.
10: Yeah. How long have you guys been married?
11: Just shy of 5 years.
10: Yeah. Okay. So you bought it and started the process of paying off the student loans and paying off the house.
11: Yep.
10: Bought a modest home with some fix-up. Mm-hmm. Get your foot in the door, and now it's 100% paid for. You're 100% debt-free.
11: Yes.
10: And you're how old?
12: 27.
11: Yep.
10: 27, and you make $120,000 a year.

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3: 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Iran's funeral for its supreme leader continues through Thursday, and the peace talks will resume then.
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7: It's on coming and coming, and it's my my fourth time shoveling.
0: Are you?
7: My back is, like, broken.
8: Road's pretty bad out by the house. Trees falling down in the roads.
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0: Stay connected with dependable forecasts from WIBW Radio and online at 580WIBW.com.